0: If I understand anything at all about the Word of God and about the ministry of the Holy Spirit in the life of the believer, the relationship is one of depending on Him to do His work through us. It is not our trying somehow to manufacture all the evidences of the Holy Spirit through our own energy and determination. There are some major reasons why trying to live the Christian life in our own strength won't work. I don't have to take a long time to tell you about these, but I'm going to outline them for you so you'll understand. One of the reasons why you can't do this on your own is that the demands of the Christian life are too demanding. Watchman Nee once wrote a book called The Normal Christian Life, but the fact is there's nothing normal about it. The Christian life is not hard. The Christian life is impossible. If you try to live the Christian life in your own strength, you will be constantly defeated, constantly wondering why you can't do better. I once took a pencil and a yellow pad, and I listed every New Testament instance of the little word walk. Let me give you a sampling of what I found. This is what the Bible says we are responsible to do, gathered around the word walk. We are to walk in good works, for we are His workmanship, created in Christ Jesus for good works, which God prepared beforehand that we should walk in them. We're to walk in good works. We're to walk properly. Let us walk properly as in the day. We're to walk by faith, for we walk by faith and not by sight. We're to walk in love. Walk in love as Christ also loved us and has given Himself for us. We're to walk as children of light, for you were once darkness, but now are you light in the Lord. Walk as children of light. You're to walk worthy of the Lord. Walk worthy of the Lord, fully pleasing Him. You're to walk as Jesus walked, and many other expressions built around just one word. And let's be honest, as we read those things and we let them mount up in our minds, we say, there is no way. No way. We're called to do something that's impossible. It's not hard, it's impossible. And the expectations of the Bible for Christianity are very high. That's why so many Christians get discouraged. I once had a lady walk into my office and turn her Bible in. I'm not kidding. She walked in and she said, I can't do this. And she turned in her Bible like it was her badge or something. So the demands of the Christian life are overwhelming. Can I get a witness? And we all know that, don't we? And then the determination of our enemy is very strong as well. Not only is the walk difficult, but we have someone pursuing us who's constantly laying traps for us along the way. We have a determined enemy. He is real. He is after us. His whole goal, his whole reason for existence is to undermine God's people. And he will go to any lengths to do that. Who is this enemy? Of course, you know who he is. He's the devil, Satan, the adversary. And he has a team. Did you know that? Listen to Paul's description of our situation in this paraphrase of Ephesians 6:12. For we are not fighting against people made of flesh and blood, but against persons without bodies, the evil rulers of the unseen world, those mighty satanic beings and great evil princes of darkness who rule the world, and against huge numbers of wicked spirits in the spirit world. Satan is an ancient and powerful foe with vast resources and bitter hatred of Jesus and everybody who belongs to him. You wonder why Christians are persecuted? They're persecuted because Satan hates Christians. And when Satan gets control of someone, that hatred is responded to by that person. I become very concerned when I hear people joking flippantly about Satan. Like, I don't worry about Satan. He doesn't know what he's dealing with if he's dealing with me. Oh, yes, he does. I hear people joking about it. And Scripture tells us that the mighty archangel Michael did not dare to bring an accusation against the devil. I'm not saying that we should give him credit he doesn't need. But we must bear in mind that Satan is a fierce, formidable enemy. We shouldn't overestimate his influence in our lives, but it's easy and dangerous to underestimate him. 1 Peter 5:8 says that Satan is like a roaring lion, ever prowling, seeking whom he may devour. And unfortunately, as you know, if you read the tabloids, many Christians are being devoured. He is devouring their influence. He's devouring their marriages. He's devouring their children. He's devouring their opportunities for ministry and service. They're literally being eaten alive. Revelation 12:9 tells us that he is the great dragon, the serpent of old, the devil and Satan who deceives the whole world. He is a dangerous and devious enemy, and his goal is to undermine and neutralize God's people. Satan doesn't waste much time with people who aren't Christians. I mean, why would he? He's already got them. They're already on his side in the ledger, and they're already, whether they know it or not, doing his will. But once you become part of God's family, you can count on a new relationship with Satan. You can no longer take for granted that he will leave you alone, because he won't. You're no longer in the safe column of his ledger. He puts you on his hit list, and he'll be after you for as long as you live on this earth. Do you remember the conversation that Jesus had with Peter shortly before Jesus went to the cross? Jesus looked into his friend's eyes and he said, "Simon, indeed Satan has asked for you that he may sift you as wheat, but I have prayed for you that your faith should not fail." That's what Satan wants to do. He wants to get his hands on our lives. He wants to shake us and sift us and unsettle us. In 2 Corinthians 2:11, Paul tells us that Satan utilizes schemes or devices, as the King James puts it. And the word scheme means the same thing as strategy. In other words, Paul is saying that we shouldn't be ignorant of Satan's strategies to undercut our lives and destroy us. Satan has a strategy for each one of us. If you could sneak into Satan's office, take a peek into his files, you might be surprised to find a file folder with your name on it. And inside that file are all the strategies he's tried on you, the ones that have worked and the ones that have failed. He doesn't waste his time with the ones that don't work anymore. Instead, he uses variations on the strategies that have caused you to stumble in the past. And as long as they keep working, he keeps using them. Somewhere in that file cabinet, there's a file labeled Jeremiah, David. In that file, I wouldn't be surprised at all if there's a notation that reads something like this: "Subject may be prone to discouragement, especially if he becomes overly weary." This has worked several times before and seems a promising method of attack. Suggestion: make sure he stays very busy and physically tired. At all costs, keep him from extended times of Bible reading and prayer. So what is Satan's strategy for me? He looks for ways to discourage me. He uses whatever people and whatever means and whatever circumstances it takes to achieve his goal. I know that to be true, but it shouldn't surprise me, because the scripture says he has a strategy for every one of us. And it's the same for you. Maybe your file says frequently tempted to gossip, or has quick temper, or is prone to coveting and jealousy, or is weak in the area of lust. Don't kid yourself. He knows very well where your vulnerabilities lie. It's all in his file. You've probably heard the statement that God loves you and has a wonderful plan for your life. That's very good news, but it's also true that Satan hates you and has a plan to destroy your life. And he's after you with unbounded energy to see what he can do to make sure you do not succeed as a follower of Jesus Christ. That sounds scary, but remember this when you think of it: greater is he who is in you than he who is in the world. You ultimately have the winning card in your heart in the person of Jesus Christ and the Holy Spirit. And then there's the destructive influence of the flesh. In Galatians 5:16, we read these words: "Walk in the Spirit, and you shall not fulfill the lust of the flesh." What does that mean? Let me help you remember what the flesh is. Here's how it works. Take the H off of the end and spell it backwards. And what does it say? What is the flesh, you guys? It is self. It is selfish me only, I am the key, I'm the center of everything. That's what the flesh is. It's a term that goes beyond bones and blood and muscle. Especially Paul's writing tells us that the flesh is life apart from God, centered only on you. The flesh is everything you are minus God. The flesh is everything you were before Christ became your Savior. So Paul says, if we walk by means of the Spirit, we won't be walking in the flesh. We won't be walking like God wasn't a part of us. Did you know that you can be a Christian and act as though God isn't even in your life? I've known people like that. For all intents and purposes, some Christians are practical atheists. They live their lives as if there is no God. They are Christians, yes. They've trusted Christ, but somehow they've gotten away from walking with the Lord and they are walking in their old flesh nature. The flesh can have great power over us. You don't lose your flesh when Christ comes to live within you. And that's a strategy that we need to remember. When you become a Christian, your old nature doesn't go away. Can I get a witness? Listen to these words. For the flesh desires what is contrary to the Spirit, and the Spirit what is contrary to the flesh. They are in conflict with each other so that you are not able to do whatever you want. How many of you have ever thought, why can't I do what I know I'm supposed to do? Because you're in a battle with the flesh. You're in the battle with the old nature. And what Paul is saying is, he's saying that there is a war going on within us. Flesh against the Spirit. This is more than a matter of human willpower. I'm reminded of the story of the old farmer who was once seen wrestling with a stubborn mule. And someone finally yelled out, Sam, where's your willpower? And he wiped his brow and replied, my willpower's fine. This mule's won't power is the problem. Sometimes people ask me, why is the flesh so stubborn? Why does the flesh, self, the old you, why does it still have such power in your life? I'd like to explore that for just a moment with you. I remember the first time I realized this and how it made so much sense to me. First of all, physical age versus spiritual age. If you got saved at the age of 30, your flesh had a 30-year head start on the Spirit. If you got saved at 70, your flesh had a 70-year head start on the Holy Spirit's reign in your life. Why is the battle so hard? Because the flesh was running before the Spirit ever showed up. And sometimes those habits and those things which you did before you became a Christian reappear. Before you were saved, you formed habits and reactions and thought patterns that cut deep grooves in your heart. And becoming a Christian doesn't instantly erase those ruts. The Bible says old things pass away and behold, all things are becoming new, but they don't become new immediately. You don't immediately, when you become a Christian, realize that you never had any problems in the past. You know you had problems. There's parts of the American West where you can still see wagon tracks from the Oregon Trail. No wagons have passed there in over a century, but the grooves are still etched in the ground. And it's the same with old patterns of sin. We may have turned in a new direction, but the old tracks remain. And if we are not careful, our wheels slide right back into those paths. You may have gone places, practiced habits, seen things before Christ that you now reject. Yet the memories linger. You might be in worship when an old image or an old craving suddenly flashes into your mind. That's the flesh and the enemy trying to pull you back into familiar ruts. And there's another reason we struggle and can wonder why the struggle is so strong. And that's the influence of our culture. Let me ask you a question. What message does our culture promote today? The Spirit or the flesh? It's no contest. Growing spiritually doesn't come easy. Take Sunday morning as an example. It takes effort to join your local community for worship. You set the alarm, you drag yourself out of bed, get the kids ready, drive across town, find a parking spot, finally sit down, hoping to hear from God's Spirit. That takes work. But the flesh, that is effortless. You don't have to plan for it or put it on your calendar. The moment you flip on the TV or unlock your phone, it's there, parading itself, calling for your attention, trying to shape the way you think and the way you feel. It hardly seems fair, doesn't it? What takes discipline to build can be undone with hardly any effort at all. And as believers, we're pulled in every direction. We know that. We want a life dominated by the Spirit, but the enticements of the flesh surround us. And soon we feel guilty and defeated and confused. It must be me, we think. I must be doing something wrong, we think. Something must be wrong inside of me. If we don't understand the nature of that struggle, it's easy to grow discouraged and think there's no hope. But there is an answer, and it begins with recognizing that the battle is real. If you are not having any inward struggle in your life, the probability is you don't have a new nature. Maybe the old nature is just very comfortable that you're doing what you've always done and everything is cool. But insert the new nature and World War III can start before you know it. Then there's the incompatibility of our lifestyle with the world's. That's the third thing. Another reason we feel the pull of the flesh is simple. The moment you come to Christ, you're no longer in step with the world. Your direction changes, your values shift. The current that once carried you now runs against you, and that's not a flaw. It's evidence that you've been made new. We have watched this happen in our culture visually in these last weeks and months as we've seen the battle between good and evil, the battle between Christians and those who don't know Christ, and the actual hatred, vitriol hatred for Christian people. Why is that happening? That's a satanic thing that goes on. When you become a Christian, you become a target. Some of you know that because it's happened where you work or in your neighborhood or among your family members. Christianity can be a uniter, but often it's a divider between people who know Christ and people who don't know him. A.W. Tozier once described the Christian life like this. A true Christian is a very unusual person. He loves someone he's never seen and speaks daily with someone he cannot see. He expects heaven because of another's merit. He empties himself to be filled and admits he is wrong in order to be made right. He goes down to rise up and is strongest when he is weakest. He gives to keep. He dies to live. He sees and knows what others say is impossible. The Christian life doesn't really fit with the world around us. Isn't that true? If you're a Christian, in essence, you're in a minority. We do not live in a Christian world, and we do not live in a Christian nation. As much as that likes to be said, our nation may have been founded on Christian principles, but it has long since left that path. We are a godless nation, and if you're a Christian, you walk in the midst of that environment, and you wonder why it's hard, why it's difficult, why it's impossible. If you do not have the Holy Spirit helping you, you're just a target. The Christian life really doesn't fit with the world, and we're different because of Jesus. And that's a good thing. And I'm not saying we should hide from people or act strange. Christ changes what we love and how we live.
1: Amen. Every step is a new adventure. 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We never do master that perfectly, but as we learn to do it more and more, we discover the joy of personal fellowship with God through His Spirit each day. Part two of Walking in the Spirit on the Friday edition tomorrow. I hope you'll join us then. In the meantime, if you haven't already done so, please be involved in this month's resource program. 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
1: Our 33rd President, Harry S. Truman, faced some enormous challenges. He made the decision to use the atomic bomb to end our war with Japan and faced many challenges in transitioning from wartime to peacetime economy. And he was also widely criticized for supporting Israel's right to nationhood in 1948. But perhaps unlike some American presidents, Harry Truman said this, "I never take a problem to bed with me at night." That's consistent with the Bible's advice to not let the sun go down on your anger, or I would add, on your worry or anxiety. Instead, commit them to God and get a good night's sleep. This is David Jeremiah, encouraging you to get on the road to new life. 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
8: Mainly cloudy skies tonight with a 60% chance of showers, the risk of a thunderstorm, clearing up overnight. Wind gusting out of the northwest and a low of 8. Friday, a mix of sun and cloud with a small chance of showers in the afternoon. A gusty west wind in the morning and a high of 20. Friday night, mainly cloudy, small chance of showers, a gusty northwest wind and a low of 9. Cloudy skies Saturday, small chance of showers with a high of 17. And sunshine returning Sunday, a high of 22. Before work, school, or hitting the road, check the forecast on the Discover Westman app.
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9: My dearest of friends, I am feeling the urgency of the hour. 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A great awakening is the answer. 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
10: 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You know, God's Word teaches that, as a Christian, the Holy Spirit lives inside of you. 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Today on Leading the Way, Dr. Youssef continues his life-impacting teaching series called Heal Me, O God, offering insight into the power and the healing available through a deep and growing relationship with God through the Holy Spirit. 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
11: Healing. You mentioned the word, and anyone who is in need of healing and wholeness, or anyone who knows somebody who needs healing or wholeness, they'll pay attention. But healing is not only limited to Christians. The desire for healing is a desire that is longed for by all people, everywhere, in every culture, and every nation, every tribe. It's an intuitive need and desire that God created in us to need wholeness and healing. Whether it is physical healing, whether it's emotional healing, whether it's a spiritual healing, whatever kind of healing that is desperately needed from within us. And because of that desperate inner feeling and inner need for healing, modern media has latched on the Siamese twin of spirituality and healing. And those have become the cry of many in our nation, if not a large proportion of people around the world. I want to give you just an example of how this has become a desperate cry in our nation, and so many of your neighbors and your friends, that's a desperate cry. I want to give you an example. The University of Chicago conducted a thorough study, and they found that 67% of the American people believe in the supernatural. But wait a minute, not the supernatural that most Christians would understand. It's not the supernatural power of the Lord Jesus Christ through the power of His blood. That's not what they're talking about. Let me explain to you what they mean by the supernatural. The poll goes on to explain that 42% of Americans claimed that they had contact with the dead. Now that's what they mean by the supernatural. Another poll showed that 1 out of 4 Americans believe in the reincarnation. That's what they mean by the supernatural. The reason I call all of this shadow spirituality is because the shadow is not the real thing. It's the fake. Shadow is the false one. It's not the real thing. And shadow spirituality sounds good. Please listen to me. I know some of you are troubled by what I've been saying. So I want you to listen to what I'm going to tell you in this concluding message. You see, shadow spirituality looks good on the outside, but it is hollow on the inside. Shadow spirituality looks very attractive from the outside, but it's empty on the inside. They are enticing anyone who craves for love and peace and contentment, but they cannot accomplish these claims. I want you to hear me right, please. There is only one true spirituality. And that only one true spirituality is only found in the Holy Spirit of God. And the Holy Spirit of God can only dwell in the lives of those who have submitted to the authority of Jesus Christ. Only the Holy Spirit of God, who is Jesus' gift to those who follow Him, to those who are His, can produce the healing of the soul, can produce the peace of mind, that can produce the comfort of our emotions. In the past few messages, we saw together the person of the Holy Spirit and how He seals everyone who belongs to Jesus Christ for life and eternity. Secondly, we saw the power of the Holy Spirit and how God longs for you who know Jesus, who have been sealed by the Holy Spirit, to be daily filled of that power every single moment of every single day. And today, in this last message in the series, we're going to look and see the promise of the Holy Spirit to the believers. And the promise is this: if you are sealed by the Holy Spirit and He has His seal on you and daily filled with the power of the Holy Spirit, daily, often moment by moment of every day, then the promise is that you will, not may, you will bear the fruit of the Spirit. That's a promise. That's God's promise. But you know what happens? Because we live in an age where people don't keep their promises habitually, because we have grown to distrust people's word and we say we wait and see if they can really deliver, many of us have grown to distrust in God's promises. Because we think God is a man and He's like so-and-so, and He's like so-and-so, He's like my father, He's like my mother, He's like my boss, He's like, and He is not going to keep His promise. And we have grown in the church of Jesus Christ distrusting in the promises of God, let alone claim the promises of God. This is how it often works in the life of many of a believer. They see a promise in the Scripture, and they claim that promise from God. And they pray, and they pray, and they ask for that promise, and then they don't receive the promise. At that point, they become disappointed with God. Oh, God didn't answer my prayer. I prayed, and He didn't answer me. Here's a promise. But you know what most often the situation is? Listen to me. Most often the situation is that this person has never read the conditions of the promise. Most Christians only want to latch on the promise, forget about the conditions for meeting the promise. We don't want to meet those conditions. We don't want to even think about our conditions. We just want to claim the promises. I was talking to somebody the other day. He said, you know, I got this Jabez book, and I read, oh, God, bless me, bless me, bless me, and He hasn't blessed me. I said, have you met the conditions of blessing? No, what's that? So what happens when they don't meet the conditions of the promise? They don't receive the promise, and then they cry out, oh God, why? When they don't receive the promise of God, they accuse God of not keeping His promise. Let me tell you something, God will always keep His promise. So they live the rest of their lives, the rest of their Christian lives, not believing, let alone claiming the promises of God. I want to illustrate this to you. A friend of mine was telling me the other day, true story. A couple who were going away on an extended vacation. Their married son and his wife, their daughter-in-law, promised them not to worry about a thing. Just go and enjoy their vacation. They will take care of everything. They're going to mow the lawn. They're going to keep the house clean. They'll make sure it's locked every day. They're going to collect the mail. Just go and enjoy yourself. Within a few days, the older couple began to scratch their head. What if they forget to lock the doors? Or what if the robbers would come in and steal all of our treasured possessions? Well, what about if they don't mow the lawn? What if they don't pick up the mail? What's going to be piling up? And within a few days, they cut their trip short and they came home, only to find that the lawn has been mowed, house has been locked, mail has been picked up, everything was done. But they ruined their vacation, they ruined their time, because they could not trust their son and daughter-in-law are going to keep their words. Listen to me, God is not like that. God keeps his promises. I want you to hear me right on this one. Think of how many Christians are living a life of turmoil. They are sealed by the Holy Spirit. They belong to the Lord Jesus, but they're living their life in turmoil because deep down, they do not believe that God keeps his promises, because they have distrusted God to do what he said he will do. The question is, do you meet the conditions? Do you keep the conditions of the promise? I want to give you an example. The Bible is full of examples. Jesus said in Luke 6:38, I want to tell you something. I staked all my life on that promise of God. Here's what Jesus said. He said, "Give, and it shall be given to you, a good measure, pressed down, shaken together, and running over, will put into your lap." For, listen to this, because that's the condition. Give, it will be given to you. But here's the condition. By the measure you use will be measured the measure you get back. And so many people running around give God the crumbs of everything. They're chinching with God. Well, I give you this, and you get this, and I get this, and you get this. And they give to God less than what they tip a waiter in a restaurant. And then they sit there. When they get into financial trouble or whatever trouble they get into, they say, "Oh, God, but I've given you 10% of the leftover. Oh, God, why am I not blessed? Why, God, you're not blessing me." Let me tell you something. Listen to me. What you are doing when you are not being a cheerful giver, and I'm talking about your money, and I'm talking about your energy, I'm talking about your time, I tell you what you are doing when you're really cheating God and not meeting the condition of his blessing. It's more than just cheating God. You know what you're doing? You really are insulting God. You're insulting him. When you spend more money and more time on your leisure activities than what you do for the God who loves you, you're not only not meeting the conditions of his promises, you're offending a holy God. Hear me right, please. Whenever you claim a promise, read carefully the condition of the promise. So what's the condition of the promise of the Holy Spirit? What is the condition of you bearing the fruit of the Spirit? The condition of the promise of bearing the fruit of the Spirit, number one, is that once and for all, you become sealed by the Holy Spirit. And once that's done, daily, moment by moment, decision by decision, action by action, continuously, daily, filled by the Holy Spirit. So what's the promise? The promise is that you will bear the fruit of the Spirit. What is the fruit of the Spirit? According to Galatians 5, 22 and 23, the fruit of the Spirit is, don't ever say are, because it's one. The fruit of the Spirit is love, joy, peace, patience, kindness, goodness, faithfulness, gentleness, and self-control. Shadow spirituality. And I've talked to enough people to know that they will tell you they want all these things. Oh, yes, they want them desperately. They want peace, and they want love. They want joy. They want contentment. They want it all. Read my lips. They have deadly squat of a chance of reaching their goal. Why? Because love, joy, peace, patience, kindness, goodness, gentleness, and self-control cannot be manufactured. They cannot be organized. They cannot be orchestrated. They cannot be primed up. They cannot climbed up to. It's a fruit. And there are two conditions for producing this fruit: being sealed once and for all by the Holy Spirit of God, and daily being filled with the power of the Holy Spirit of God in order to have victory in your life. Those are the two conditions. If you ever watched harvesting of grapes, you would know there are always two people involved. There is the person who's cutting the cluster of grapes. But then there's another person who's walking right next to that person with an open basket. And as the person cuts those clusters of grapes, places them in the basket. He will cut, place them in the basket, and he walks with the person who's cutting the fruit. If he stops, he stops. If he goes this way, he goes this way. If he goes backward, he walks backward. Always the basket is open and he is closely connected with the fruit cutter. That's how it works. That's how it works. If that person tries to shut the basket, he ain't going to get any fruit. If he tries to run ahead of the cutter, he ain't going to get the fruit. If he's going to lag behind, he's not going to get the fruit. As long as the person with the basket keeps the basket open and follows closely along with the cutter, then the fruit basket is going to be filled to overflowing with the fruit. But if the basket carrier chooses to go his way or her way, there'll be no fruit. There'll be no fruit. And you say, why? Why am I not fruitful in my life? Why am I not receiving? One of two reasons. Hear me right. You closed your basket. You're not being filled with the Holy Spirit on a daily basis. Or you're running ahead of the cutter or lagging behind. Listen to me, my beloved. You and I get into trouble when we do not stay connected to the fruit producer. The fruit of the Spirit is character, not conduct. The fruit of the Spirit is being, not doing. The fruit of the Spirit is the likeness of the Spirit. Now, those who claim to be Spirit-filled and bear no fruit of the Spirit, they have either never been sealed of the Holy Spirit to begin with, or they have closed their heart and they've ceased to be filled daily with the Holy Spirit. Spurgeon made a statement that has absolutely been a wonderful blessing in my life. He said, "The grace that does not change my life will not save my soul." Isn't that powerful? The grace that does not change my life will not save my soul. I want to tell you, listen to that very carefully. Memorize it. Write it down. You know why? Because a lot of people running around under the guise of grace, giving themselves a license to live and walk and practice sin. And they say it's grace. Beloved, grace is not a license to sin. The grace that does not change my life will not save my soul. So, if you have no genuine love, if you do not have peace of mind, if you have lost your joy, if you are full of anger and greed and selfish ambitions, you need to ask yourself the question, am I sealed of the Holy Spirit? You say, yes, I remember back in such and such time I came to the Lord. I committed my life to the Lord. In fact, I really pray every day. I read the Bible every day. I try to do my best every day. No. God does not want you to try to do your best. Because when His Spirit fills you, you will do your best. Ask yourself the question, when was it the last time that I come in the presence of God like an open basket? Say, Lord, fill me with your Holy Spirit today. Fill me to overflowing. Listen to what Jesus said. He said, unless you abide in me, you will not bear fruit. I don't care how many Bible verses you have memorized. Unless you abide in me, and this is a continuous abiding, not on a Sunday, not on just few moments of every day. This is a continuous abiding. So what does God do to his fruitless child? If you are sealed with the Holy Spirit and you belong to the Lord, you are His possession, but you produce no fruit of the Spirit. Jesus said, that branch that bears no fruit, He lifts up. What does that mean? The non-fruit-bearing branch. Obviously, there's a reason why it's not bearing fruit. Most likely, it's growing downward instead of upward. It's growing into the mud and the dirt of sin instead of the sunshine of God. So, he takes that branch, he cleans it, he washes it, he takes that branch, he trims it. Have you ever felt this in your life? Ooh, I know, I've been there. Brother, I pray every day. I don't want to get there. Listen to what Hebrews 12:6 says. The Lord disciplines everyone whom he loves. Ooh, I don't want discipline, man. Oh, God loves me. He just, you know, kind of winks at me. He doesn't. No. If he loves you, he disciplines you. I'm not interested in disciplining my neighbor's kids. I'm only interested in disciplining my kids. So if you come and say, well, look at this guy. He's wild. He's doing this and he's doing that. And he seems to be all right in his life. Well, he doesn't belong to the Lord. He's God is not interested in disciplining the devil's child. He's only interested in disciplining his children, whom he loves. Look at verse 11. God's discipline seems painful rather than pleasant. Isn't that the truth? But later, it yields peaceful fruit of righteousness. Now hear me right. When we discipline our children, often it is because we love them. And most times it's more painful to the parents than it is to the child. As some children would say, not in the same place. That's true. But because we want our children to be successful, we want our children to be blessed, we want our children to be productive. And that's exactly what God does with his children. Because God knows that healing and wholeness and fruitfulness can only come when we are connected to the vine. That is why he makes sure that his children are connected and fruitful, even if he has to train us and disciplines us, even if he has to take us to the woodshed at times, even if he teaches us the hard way, even if he has to train us the hard way. Why? Because he knows what's best for us. He loves us so much. God desires for his children to be productive. He desires for his children to be fruitful. He desires for his children to be whole. And that is why he wants them to meet the conditions of fruitfulness.
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1: Welcome indeed to Faith to Live By. So good to have you join us. Just a few days ago, as this broadcast, first of all, goes to air, we celebrated and marked Pastor H.H. Barber's the 100th anniversary of his birth, giving thanks for the work of God that he did through my father. I know that many of you celebrate with me and give thanks for that life. Dad always delighted to invite people to the cross. And here is Heidi Taves and Tim Sturby to sing of the cross.

The Bible has the answer. You have provided the questions, and we search the scriptures in order to find the answers. Question number one. Please explain the dogs, the swine, and the pearls in Matthew chapter 7 and verse 6. Here Jesus is in the middle of the Sermon on the Mount, and that verse reads, "Do not give what is holy to dogs, and do not throw your pearls before swine, or they will trample them under their feet and turn and tear you to pieces." Indeed, a verse of some solemnity, of some seriousness. I want to take you to several passages of Scripture. Matthew chapter 10 and verse 14. Jesus, he said to his disciples as he sent them out, "Whoever does not receive you nor heed your words as you go out of that house or that city, shake the dust off your feet." Then we go to Luke chapter 4 and verse 23. Jesus, he is speaking in his hometown to some people who were expecting something great from his hand. "No doubt you will quote this proverb to me, 'Physician, heal yourself. Whatever we heard was done at Capernaum, do here in your hometown as well.'" Jesus, in Matthew chapter 7 and verse 6, I believe, is outlining the importance of not having the gospel be a piece of entertainment or the works of God, simply entertainment for those who refuse to believe. I also take you to Luke chapter 23 and verses 8 and 9. Now, this is just before Jesus is to be crucified. He is brought before Herod, and we read, "Now Herod was very glad when he saw Jesus, for he had wanted to see him for a long time, because he had been hearing about him and was hoping to see some sign performed by him." A sign he wanted to see. Was it because he wanted to believe, because he was prepared to believe, or because the entertainment that he had from his court-appointed entertainers, perhaps it was getting a little dull and he wanted it livened up? And so here was Jesus, a new carnival act. And he questioned him. Herod questioned Jesus at some length, but Jesus answered him nothing. He was not about to throw that which was holy before this well-dressed, this very rich and powerful man who was not about to believe. And I believe that that is the intent of what Jesus is speaking to the crowd, and especially to his disciples who would later take the gospel out, that when someone is refusing to believe, though they have heard it, be very careful about not pressing home the claims of Christ to an unbelieving audience who will simply make a mockery of it. Question number two. Daniel chapter 4, verses 17 and 25, and 2 Corinthians chapter 4, verse 4, seem to declare two completely opposing truths. Which is correct? Let's read each of these. In Daniel chapter 4, verse 17, we read, "The Most High is ruler over the realm of mankind," and that is essentially repeated in verse 25, "until you recognize that the Most High is ruler over the realm of mankind and bestows it on whomever he wishes." But 2 Corinthians chapter 4 and verse 4 says, "The God of this world has blinded the minds of the unbelieving so that they might not see the light of the gospel of the glory of Christ, who is the image of God." Is God a great king over all the earth, as we read in Psalm 47, or is the God of this world the devil? Here we have several portions of Scripture, and I want to take you to understand that God is ruling supreme.
However, the devil, even as he declares to Jesus in the wilderness temptation at the outset of Jesus' ministry, Jesus said, "Fall down and worship me and everything will be yours." The devil has usurped, he has taken to himself through his deception in the Garden of Eden, the power of this world, and so he is the God of this age and of this world, but yet God is the great king over all. 1 Corinthians chapter 8, verses 5 and 6. "Even if there are so-called gods, whether in heaven or on earth, as indeed there are many gods and many lords," Paul says, "yet for us there is but one God, the Father, from whom are all things, and we exist for him." Then we also have in Revelation chapter 11 and verse 15, it is declared, "The kingdom of the world has become the kingdom of our Lord and of his Christ, and he will reign forever and ever." And chapter 19 of Revelation and verse 6, "Give praise to our God, all you his bondservants, you who fear him, the small and the great." And then I heard something like the voice of a great multitude, and like the sound of many waters, and like the sound of mighty peals of thunder, saying, "Hallelujah! For the Lord our God, the Almighty, reigns." Indeed, our God is the one who reigns over all. The devil, he is a defeated foe, even though he continues to exercise power in this world. But yet, he is the God of this age and of this world, of this time. But Christ is the true victor. Thank you for these questions. If you have a question, send it to us. We will use it as we are able. Faith to Live By, Box 426, Winnipeg, Manitoba, R3C2H6 is the address that you need to use in order to send us your questions. And now we have Rick Bowring coming to sing On a Rugged Hill.

The Faith to Live By musicians are pleased to announce a brand new CD of 13 songs under the title Joy Comes in the Morning. The title track, Joy Comes in the Morning, is sung by the male quartet. We also have the ladies' trio singing We Praise Thee, O God, Our Redeemer. Heidi and Rick team up to sing Until Then. The full group sing both Shelter Me and The Lord Bless You and Keep You, a great favorite of mine. Rick also sings He's Been Faithful. Joy comes in the morning indeed. And we would like to put a copy of this brand new 13-song CD into your hands as quickly as possible. 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Also, our website, faithtoliveby.ca, has a means of you requesting a CD to be sent to you by Canada Post, or you can there download immediately and at no charge the audio files of this CD as well as many previous CDs. And let me underscore that the CD as well as the audio files from the website are all completely at no charge to you whatsoever.

When John, the beloved disciple, would take pen in hand, he was the final gospel writer to record the life of Jesus Christ. John would follow decades after Matthew, Mark, and Luke would accomplish their task. And I think that it is extremely helpful for us to hear from John in order for us to consider how that the gospel has impacted this world, and that the world had rejected very much the gospel of Jesus Christ in the first century, though many did in fact become believers in the one who had died there on Calvary and rose in glory. John speaks frequently of the world as he writes of Jesus in John chapter 3, verse 16, familiar words, "For God so loved the world," he tells Nicodemus, and through Nicodemus, all of us. As Jesus is heading towards the cross, John chapter 16 and verse 33, he says, "In the world you have tribulation, disciples, but take courage." Jesus declares, "I have overcome the world." Then at the very end of his gospel account, he is referring and reflecting upon how that the world could not contain all that should be written, that could be written of Jesus Christ. He says, "There are also many other things which Jesus did, which if they were written in detail, I suppose that even the world, as vast, as great, as large as it is, even the world itself could not contain the books that would be written." But I want to take you to the first chapter of John's Gospel and the very opening prologue which he gives about Jesus Christ. I trust that these are familiar words to you. It begins, "In the beginning was the Word, and the Word was with God, and the Word was God. He was in the beginning with God. All things came into being through Him." All this world came into being through Him. "And apart from Him, nothing came into being that has come into being. In Him was life, and the life was the light of men. The light shines in the darkness that this world is so familiar with because we have known nothing else but darkness. And here comes blazing light into the world. The light shines in the darkness, and the darkness did not comprehend or did not overcome, it did not overpower it." Verse 6, "There came a man sent from God whose name was John. He came as a witness to testify about the light that is coming, that has come into the world, so that all might believe through him. He was not the light," John was not the light, "but he came to testify and to point the finger in order to introduce the light, to be the forerunner for the light, Jesus Christ, the eternal Word that was coming into the world." Now, verses 9 through to 13 of John chapter 1. "There was the true light which, coming into the world, enlightens every man. He," Jesus, "was in the world, and the world was made through him, and the world did not know him." What a strange thing that the one whose fingerprints are all over this globe and all over this universe, Jesus Christ, the one through whom the glories of the galaxies have been made, that the world did not recognize him. Why not? Why did the world not welcome him as great and glorious? It is because there has been a twisting. It is because there has been a marring effect. Do you think that sin has no impact upon a life, your life, or any life? I tell you, no, absolutely not. It has the most devastating effect upon a life. It is a marring. It is a twisting and a contorting effect. Here Jesus, he comes into the world that he himself has made, and the world did not receive, it did not recognize him. He came even to his own. He came to his own nation. He was born of a
virgin. He was born of a Jewish woman. He came to the covenant people whom God had interacted with in a very particular and special way through the Old Testament times. A people that he had called to himself, a people that he had ransomed out of slavery, a people to whom he had made great and glorious promises, a people to whom he had entrusted the oracles of God, the scriptures, a people to whom he had revealed himself again and again and showed his kindness to them. He came to his own. He came to the Hebrews, to the Jews. He came to his own, and those who were his own, even they did not receive him. So many pushed him aside. But as many as received him, to them he gave the right to become children of God, even to those who believed in his name. Oh, dear friend, what a great God we serve. He has come into this world of need, and he calls us to himself in love, even though so many times rejected. But yet he calls today. Would you come? And would you know his power to change and transform your life?

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3: Mainly cloudy skies tonight with a 60% chance of showers, the risk of a thunderstorm, clearing up overnight. Wind gusting out of the northwest and a low of 8. Friday, a mix of sun and cloud with a small chance of showers in the afternoon. A gusty west wind in the morning and a high of 20. Friday night, mainly cloudy, small chance of showers, a gusty northwest wind and a low of 9. Cloudy skies Saturday, small chance of showers with a high of 17, and sunshine returning Sunday, a high of 22. Before work, school, or hitting the road, check the forecast on the Discover Westman app.
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5: I begin by reading today's text, and it's Galatians 2, 1 to 5. So here we go. Then after 14 years, I went up again to Jerusalem with Barnabas, taking Titus along with me. I went up because of a revelation and set before them, though privately before those who seemed influential, the gospel that I proclaimed among the Gentiles in order to make sure I was not running or had not run in vain. But even Titus, who was with me, was not forced to be circumcised, though he was a Greek. Yet because of false brothers secretly brought in, who slipped in to spy out our freedom that we have in Christ Jesus, so that they might bring us into slavery, to them we did not yield in submission even for a moment, so that the truth of the gospel might be preserved for you. Now, we're going to examine that passage in detail, following the flow of thought and what that might mean for us today. But before we dive right in, I want us to notice that phrase in the latter part of verse 2. It's a curious statement. It says, in order to make sure I was not running or had not run in vain. And I focus on this because a common contemporary way of thinking would go as follows. Paul in Galatians has made the case that he was personally instructed by Jesus and that the gospel he preaches did not come from flesh and blood, meaning it doesn't have a human origin. Rather, it originates in God. God gave it to Paul by revelation, and Paul was preaching exactly what Jesus told him to preach. And here's the problem. If that is so, why does he need to go to Jerusalem and meet with the apostles in order to make sure he's not running in vain? I mean, why does he need the opinion of anyone? I mean, after all, he has heard from Jesus. And he should say, I don't care what anyone thinks. I've heard from Jesus. Now, the reason I make mention of this is because of a phenomenon that's happening among Christians throughout the world. You know, I've heard it among many Christians in many countries. Church leaders are saying, look, we've got a problem. So-called prophets, so-called apostles are showing up and giving messages they say comes from God, and they're bringing disruption among the people of God, and furthermore, they're claiming authority over faithful local church pastors, for these men, so they claim, have no direct word from God. And then the gullible and the unwise and the foolish follow them in droves, leaving the body of Christ divided and greatly weakened. At the very time that the gospel is making inroads, these so-called apostles, so-called prophets are showing up, and they, unlike Paul, never want to make sure to talk to Christian leaders as to whether they're running in vain. Indeed, they overrun Christian leaders, and they demand the leaders submit to them rather than that they submit to those leaders. And on this note, a little history of the churches of great value. Acts 15 recounts the famous Council of Jerusalem, and notice the words in Acts 15, verse 6. It says, the apostles and elders were gathered together to consider this matter. See, context. You know, some men were teaching that unless the Gentiles were circumcised, they couldn't be saved. And then, rather than, you know, it remaining a free-for-all, in which any loud and persuasive voice was able to say whatever they wanted to say, the apostles, meaning the 12 plus one, that is Paul, met along with the elders of the Church of Jerusalem. So who were those people? Well, they were the people who had been entrusted with the leadership of Christ's church. It's not that anyone was allowed to give input. Rather, those chosen by Christ had gathered. Now, some of you who know church history well will also know that during the first 5 centuries of the life of the church, a great many heresies threatened the life of the church. I mean, one famous council, well known in Christian history, was the famous Council of Nicaea. It met in AD 325. There was a bishop, a man named Arius, and he was threatening the gospel by declaring that Jesus, he said, was a created being, that he was not eternally existent. Well, the church couldn't just let that lie. Well, interestingly enough, not long ago, that is in our time period, there was a Canadian pastor of a large church, and he claimed that the Council of Nicaea was simply a power play, he said, a very unfortunate development. He believed that people should be free to believe what they want without the political power to subvert those beliefs. Well, that pastor, you know, was himself found guilty of sexual transgression, so I guess he was very opposed to anyone telling him what to do or think. Notice this seems to be the prevailing view among many in our day who call themselves Christian. No one should tell me what to believe, they say, and indeed for Paul, since he heard from none other than Jesus himself. Well, why does he need to submit his doctrine to others? Now, to be clear, Paul's really not submitting his doctrine to just anyone. I'm going to get back to that. But Paul is very clear on this. What he is preaching and the content of his message will be examined by those who have the legitimate right to examine it. Someone who knows the New Testament well will object here. And what about 1 Corinthians 4, verse 3, they're going to say? In that passage, Paul says, but with me it is a very small thing that I should be judged by you or by any human court. Yeah. That is the attitude of a great many lawless Christians. You know, I'm only accountable to God, to no one else. I care very little how I'm judged by you or any human institution. God instructed me, and I'm only accountable to him. That's what they say. But as all bad Bible study is, quoting verses out of context always leads to error. Paul is not saying in 1 Corinthians 4 that he's unaccountable. He's saying, look, I'm a servant of Christ, and in the end, Christ is going to judge me, yeah? He does not care about the judgment of those who acted in carnality in Corinth. But that doesn't mean that Paul acts independently of the other apostles. He doesn't. He never presented a message not in line with the others. He lets us know that the apostles talked about that. Now, let's get to the nuts and bolts of what was said. Paul has been giving a narrative of his activities. He begins with the words that after 14 years. So we've got a chronology here. And our first task is to put the life of Paul into some focus. Let's say that Paul was converted. That's recorded in Acts chapter 9, still very shortly after the death and resurrection of Jesus. So let's put the date of Jesus' death and resurrection followed by his ascension. Let's put that in the year AD 33. And let's, because Acts seems to indicate that Paul's conversion happened very shortly after that, even though we don't know the date with certainty, let's say it happened the very next year. That's the year AD 34. According to Paul, he had spent 3 years in Arabia, where he received his revelation of the gospel, so we have to say he emerged from Arabia in 36. And then he says he traveled to Jerusalem to contact Peter, and I'm going to assume that happened in the year 36. That is, the 3 years are the 3 years 34, 35, 36. Now, traditionally, Paul's first missionary journey, when he and Barnabas went to, among other places, in the region of Galatia. Historians say that would have happened in the years AD 47 to 48. Notice that it is some 11 years after his time in Arabia, and that means that during those 11 years, Paul was ministering, he says, in Syria and Cilicia. Then in 47, as he is in the church in Antioch, they sent him out with Barnabas, and their success is astonishing. Gentiles, especially in Galatia, are coming to Christ in droves, and churches are being established everywhere. And we also know that the famous Council of Jerusalem, in which the salvation of the Gentiles was being discussed, that happened in the year 49, 1 year after Paul completed his first missionary journey. And all of that makes sense. The salvation of the Gentiles in Galatia touched off a firestorm because Paul's message of faith in Christ alone. That was all that was needed for the Gentiles to receive forgiveness. That caused resistance among certain converted Jewish Pharisees. Now, get back to Galatians 2 verse 1, after 14 years. Now, if that means 14 years after I emerged from Arabia in 36, well, that would take us to the year AD 50. That'd be 1 year after the Council of Jerusalem, and that wouldn't make sense. But in chapter 2, verse 1, that most likely means 14 years after his conversion in 34, and that would take us to the year AD 48. And yes, that would be right after he finished his first missionary journey. See, we do know that when he and Barnabas came back reporting that amazing success of what happened in Galatia to his home church in Antioch, after that, Paul would have gone to Jerusalem. Great numbers of converted, pork-eating, uncircumcised Gentiles were counted among the followers of Jesus, and Paul told them that they were saved by faith alone and not in keeping with the Jewish civic law. Well, even though Paul had spent time with Peter discussing that matter way back in the year 36, it's now 48. He had to meet with the leaders of the global church to discuss this new development, what he had told the Gentiles, and how they had come to believe. And again, we're overwhelmed by Paul's humility and his insistence that he was no lone ranger. He had operated out of the unity of the entire church. And please notice that he could have said, hey, you know, I've had more success than any of the other guys that among the 12. You see, I know all sorts of leaders of large congregations that think that way. The larger they get, the more unaccountable they become. And Galatians is a reminder that this kind of not accountable attitude is just not on. It wasn't even for the great apostle Paul. More when we get back.
4: Did you know that 55% of Canadians don't read the Bible they own? Despite millions of Bibles sitting on shelves across the country, there's a genuine famine of biblical literacy, and it carries eternal consequences. Back the Bible Canada exists to change that. 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
5: Immediately after his missionary trip to Galatia, Paul went up to Jerusalem, and he tells us the reason. He asked for a private meeting with those who were influential. And I'm assuming that would mean Peter and John, to be sure. Also, it would include James, because he is the senior pastor of the church in Jerusalem, and probably others of the apostolic band. It must have been an important meeting because he says that he has Barnabas and Titus with him. And that's interesting because, well, Barnabas is a Jew. He has been, of course, Paul's colleague in the Galatian mission. In Acts chapter 4, Luke tells us that his name is also Joseph and that he was a Levite, meaning that he belonged to the priestly class in Israel. The man was well-versed in the law. The man understood quite well the implications of how the law should be understood in the light of Jesus coming and also how it was to be applied to the Gentiles who were coming to Christ. And as an aside, Luke tells us that Joseph, this Levite, was given the name Barnabas. It was kind of like a nickname. It means son of encouragement. It seems that that name was given after, you know, Joseph had sold a field and took the entire proceeds of the sale, laid it at the apostles' feet to be used to advance the gospel. You see, in his case, no one doubted his expertise in the Jewish law as well as his commitment to the cause of Christ. This was a sacrificial giver and a missionary, and no doubt the influential leaders in Jerusalem welcomed him with open arms. But the other person Paul brought, he says, was Titus. And Paul, it would seem, must have thought this matter through. Titus was a Gentile believer in Jesus, and as such, he was an uncircumcised believer in Jesus. He was, I assume, the test case. But what is Paul talking about when he says that he came because of a revelation? Well, I don't think that the revelation is that the Gentiles are fellow heirs with Israel, don't need to be circumcised, and so forth. Paul's already discussed that matter with both Peter and James, and they were already in agreement on this matter. You know, some have suggested that this revelation might have to do something with the prophecy of Agabus about a famine in Jerusalem. Well, we don't know. It's all speculation. But Paul has something of a revelation, perhaps that was shown to him or to someone else, that he wants to discuss. We just don't know, although I think, you know, it has something to do with something that people were talking about. But nonetheless, my reading of Galatians says he wanted counsel about this revelation, perhaps given by a prophet, in terms of what to make of it. In a multiplicity of counselors, there is wisdom. And while he's there, he not only discusses the revelation, he sets before these influential leaders, again, the gospel he is proclaiming among the Gentiles. He wants to make sure there's no misunderstanding as to exactly what he has been doing and what he has been preaching. But then he adds an interesting phrase. He says, in order to make sure that I was not running or had not run in vain. And that's curious. Some suggest that Paul must have had doubts at this point in time, and he wanted reassurance. But that doesn't seem likely, especially given that Paul himself was instructed by Jesus when he was in Arabia. Furthermore, you know, he began the letter of Galatians by saying that if anyone preaches a different gospel than the one that he has preached, let them be accursed. No, Paul wasn't having doubts and needed reassurance. No, that's not it. But given that the Judaizers had gone to Galatia after him, and these Judaizers would have come out of the church in Jerusalem, or perhaps some of the churches in Judea, Paul wanted reassurance that, given the pressure that these converted Pharisees wanted to impose on the leaders in Jerusalem, he wanted to be sure he wasn't running in vain. Was he out there doing his own thing without the backing of the Jewish leaders in Jerusalem? Were they still all on the same page? Or had the Judaizers managed to create seeds of doubt and separate them? That was the question. And that explains Paul's thinking in bringing Barnabas the Levite and Titus the Gentile. For if everyone's not on the same page, the presence of these two men would quickly expose any differences that they might have. Let's find out, he says, if we're all still united. And then Paul says, no one in the key leadership in the Jerusalem church thought it necessary for Titus to be circumcised. Listen to that. No one. These men were clear. Titus was saved by grace, a grace that came through the cross of Jesus, saved by grace alone, through faith alone, and not as a result of keeping the law. No one in the leadership of the Jerusalem church had the same view as the Judaizers. Now we come to verse 4, and now Paul clarifies himself and the importance of that meeting, because he says false brothers have been secretly brought in. The false brothers were the Judaizers who were demanding the Gentiles must submit to Jewish laws. But how are we to understand that they are secretly brought in? It sounds like these people have come into the church under false pretexts. They pretended to be Christians, but they never were. They came in to destroy the unity of the church and the purity of the gospel of salvation. And we know that later, when the Council of Jerusalem was convened, the apostles wrote, and here I quote Acts 15, verse 24, "Since we have heard that some persons have gone out from us and troubled you with words unsettling your minds, although we gave them no instructions." You see, false brothers, the heretics that wouldn't do what Paul did. Paul met with the key leaders and explained openly what he taught. The false brothers, well, they didn't do that. They never checked to see if they were on the same page. They didn't care about the unity of the church. They didn't put themselves under legitimate leadership. They were out there on their own. Paul says, these men slipped into the church and they came in, he says, to spy out our freedom. So what freedom? Well, the freedom that a man or a woman, a Jew or a Gentile, is saved by grace alone, through faith alone, and not by works of the law. You didn't have to become a Jewish follower of Jesus to be grafted into the vine of Israel. Faith in Christ alone did that, and that was freeing. The Gentiles can go back to their culture. They can proclaim Christ freely without demanding the culture to become Jewish. False brothers wanted to make the free offer of the gospel into a slavery of the Jewish rabbinic traditions. You can only imagine what would have happened had they succeeded. Now, given that these men never passed the message that they were preaching on to the apostles, but just went out to do it, it's time to talk about something that has become quite common. It's the phenomenon of preachers who are not accountable to anyone. They misrepresent Scripture. They mock recognized Christian leaders. Many of them have their own twist on things and simply glory in gaining a following and never are accountable. Isn't it fascinating that even the great Paul, the man individually mentored by the risen Jesus, took the time to explain what he was preaching and made sure that he was not out there on his own, but led in the company of others? There was no private Christianity. And to be sure, there are religious structures and there are religious leadership in the world today where the entire structure is built on error. But notice the difference in Galatians. These leaders of the Christian church, they were the fellow apostles. And to the Judaizers, who are out there without apostolic authorization, verse 5 tells us that Paul says, "I refuse to be intimidated by these guys." Now, there are reasons that they might have been intimidated. I mean, after all, these guys were in league with the Jewish religious authorities in Jerusalem, the very ones who had the power to persecute the church. And Paul says, "I don't care. What's at stake here is the gospel." So it's time to make application. You know, years ago, I read a book on the Apostle Paul that characterized him as a loner. And by now, you're going to see, I mean, that's just completely untrue. It's anything but that. And that brings me to the point of application. If even the great Paul insisted that he work in concert with other fellow apostles, does it not follow then that there can be no private Christianity, no ministry that accounts to no one? Paul's defense of his gospel is that he's not a lone ranger. He never was. There was a unity of the faith and a unity on the nature of the gospel. And the great danger today is that there are those who preach another gospel, who comes up with their own ideas, they impress the gullible, they gain a following, and they flout the fact that they themselves, they say, are prophets and apostles, and therefore don't have to give account. All believers in Jesus who want to follow the true gospel want to stay away from those kinds of people. And what shall I call them but, you know, religious innovators and entrepreneurs who claim everyone else is out of date and they have the latest, greatest, new revelation, and it's not in line with the historic revelation that we find in Scripture. The apostles of Jesus, not the modern apostles of our age, but the ones trained by Jesus, gave us the one unified message, and we cannot alter it. And all who claim a new revelation and clothe themselves in spiritual authority, we, the believers of Jesus, have the right and the obligation to resist them. May God give us courage always to only hold on to the one true faith.
4: Thanks so much, John. Let me ask you, is the community of the church necessary to be a believer? And if so, why?
5: Well, you know, often, you know, you talk about people who have a privatized Christianity, and I love to always say this. You know, there's not a single book in the New Testament that was written to a private individual. Everything was written to the church. So if you don't find yourself in a church, first of all, Jesus said he'd come to build the church, and so he had come to fold us into the church. And the way in which the early church practiced the Christian faith was in context of a church. All the books of the Bible are written to a church. And therefore, if we find ourselves, you know, as individualized, privatized Christians, we're just practicing a very different faith than the one that was handed down to us from Jesus.
4: Thanks so much, John. And remember to join us again tomorrow as we continue our series, No Compromise, right here on Back to the Bible Canada, where we teach the Bible.

0: Hi, this is Dr. John Neufeld. You know, more than 70 years ago, a pastor with no money and no audience walked into a radio station because he believed one thing, that God's word faithfully taught is enough to change a life. 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
2: In the smoky summer of my 10th year, the long hazy days of summer seemed to last forever. It was marvelous. I lay on my back in the poplar shade dreaming that grown-ups had forgotten all about school, and September would be like July as long as I lived. But at some point, the days began to drag on and on like a house guest that wouldn't leave, and so my friend Gary and I borrowed our father's shovels and spent our days burrowing slowly into the bowels of the earth. We loved that fort and protected it from rival gangs, other little kids who envied us. But even this grew old, so one day we decided to purge our town's main street of every cigarette butt we could find. "Boy, are these disgusting," said Gary. "Yes," I agreed loudly. "Put 'em in the bag. We'll throw 'em in the trash." Grown-ups smiled approvingly, knowing there was hope for the world. Upon completion of our task, we carried the butts to our fort and recycled them, right down to the filters. In fact, we smoked pretty much anything we could get our lips around that summer. Tea leaves, cinnamon, dried dandelions, pencil shavings. And sadly, we inhaled. Oh, man. I believe it was a Wednesday that changed my life. Gary arrived on his bicycle, breathless. "You ain't gonna believe this," he panted. "I found a pack of 'em. It ain't even been opened." We pointed our banana seat bicycles north of town, and sure enough, in the tall shadow of a telephone pole was the mother load, a pack of Player's filter tip, unopened and beckoning. I knew the punishment for smoking. My older brother, now a Baptist minister, told me, "They cut your lips off." But still, we divided the pack evenly, 10 apiece, and smoked them, every one, right down to the filters. We were so sick. "Let's never, ever, as long as we both shall live, touch another one," I said. We shook tobacco-stained hands on it and pushed our bicycles southward. We were too sick to ride them. Half an hour later, Gary's mother was standing outside the family restroom, wondering who had established a tobacco plantation on her property without securing permission. Gary crouched in the bathtub, caught, yellow-handed. But I was wiser. I knew

0: Me neither, Mom. I closed my eyes and I stuck out my lips because I knew the punishment. She could have cut my lips off or quoted scripture. She could have reminded me that no amount of toothpaste or deodorant will hide my sins, that they'll find me out. She could have reminded me that because of what Jesus did on an old rugged cross, I don't have to hide. I can approach God forever forgiven. Instead, she leaned in, kissed me on the forehead, and said, I love you, son. Wise is the parent who celebrates and passes along God's grace, who recycles it, if you will. 2 Corinthians 5:21 says, God made him who had no sin to be sin for us, so that in him we might become the righteousness of God. By grace through faith, we are righteous in God's sight. Wow. As my mom flipped out the light, she said, smoking won't send you to hell. It'll just make you smell like you've been there. And then I heard my dad hollering from the bathroom, hey, has anyone seen the deodorant?
1: 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But we know the light of Christ still shines, reaching hearts with hope and the strength to keep going. And that's what Laugh Again does, delivering a daily boost of biblical truth to encourage and strengthen your spirit. 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

A warm welcome to our program, Prophecy for Today, where we study biblical prophecy and its application to our daily life. It's a wonderful day to worship God. I'm William Steves. Let's pray. Dear Heavenly Father, what a privilege we hold to come before the throne of grace. It's not by works of righteousness that we have done, but only by your mercy and grace have we been given access to your holy throne room. I pray we would never take such a wondrous gift for granted. And it's in the name of our Savior we pray. Amen.

Maranatha, friends, the Lord is coming. Acts 5, 17-20. Then the high priest rose up, and all they that were with him, which is the sect of the Sadducees, and were filled with indignation, and laid their hands on the apostles, and put them in the common prison. But the angel of the Lord by night opened the prison doors, and brought them forth, and said, Go, stand and speak in the temple to the people all the words of this life. In this reminder of the importance of faithfully proclaiming the word of God, the apostles are in prison. They have been brought to such a place because of their faithful proclamation of God's truth. But God, in his grace, does not leave them there. He sends an angel, rather, to exhort them and give them the reason for their faithful witnessing. The angel says that the gospel message is the words of this life. We who bear the gospel literally carry with us in our hearts and on our tongues the words of eternal life. By its proclamation, we can offer life to the lifeless, hope to the hopeless, joy to the joyless. We have a wonderful privilege of an eternally glorious message. Let's be faithful to proclaim that wonderful truth today. Today's letter comes from Kenya. Our listener writes, Happy greetings in the name of our Lord and Savior. Your program has brought me great understanding of the Bible. By your faithful teaching, God has helped me to bear more fruit for Him. Praise the Lord for the growth you have seen in your life. Our greatest desire is to be a blessing and encouragement to the saints. 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I'm William Steves. The June edition of the Gospel Standard is available upon request. 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
1: Shall we pray? Father in heaven, I'm so thankful today that we can bow together around the throne of grace in the name of our Lord Jesus Christ. I pray for each one listening in. There are many today who have special needs and burdens, and I pray thou wilt minister to them. There are many not saved, many who think they're saved, many who hope to be saved. Many are going to wait until they die to find out if they are saved. Father, convict them today by the Holy Spirit. Help them to see their sin need and turn to the Savior. Undertake for our broadcast. I pray in Jesus' name. Amen. As we study Matthew 13, the third parable, the mustard seed, the whole truth of professing Christendom in the last days is presented. Let me read Matthew 13:31. The kingdom of heaven is like to a grain of mustard seed, which a man took and sowed in his field, which indeed is the least of all seeds. But when it is grown, it is the greatest among herbs, and becometh a tree, so that the birds of the air come and lodge in the branches thereof. This unnatural growth of an insignificant herb into a tall tree is a picture of professing Christendom. A mustard seed is small, and the plant is small, but this seed became so large that the fowls of the air rested in its branches. It is the same really as the tares among the wheat. It is a false and spurious development. The fowls of the air are the wicked professors, which find a welcome in the apostate body of Christendom today. My people today just go to church and act religious for the sake of business and their families and the community and so on. And it is really a spurious profession. The fowls of the air are there, and they are the wicked professors which find a welcome in the apostate body of Christendom. It is another illustration of the fact that the universally popular Christianity is a false faith, a false Christianity. Nowhere in the Bible is it taught that in this age, the true believers will be a popular group, much less a large group, none whatever, or going out to convert the world, or change the world, or save the world, or bring in the kingdom now. In the fourth parable of the leaven, we have the natural result of the presence of false professors in the professing church, as seen in the tares and the unnatural growth of the mustard seed. Matthew 13:33, the kingdom of heaven is like unto leaven, which a woman took and hid in 3 measures of meal till the whole was leavened. This parable is the key to the entire chapter of the mysteries of the kingdom. It is exactly in the center of the seven. Someone has said the key to the understanding of the New Testament is the book of Matthew, and the key to Matthew is the 13th chapter, and the key to the 13th chapter is the parable of the leaven. If the interpretation of this parable is wrong, we will be wrong in the whole program of God for this present age. Now, I want you to notice, people, of course, think of the leaven as the gospel, the woman as the church, and the 3 measures of wheat as the world. The church, by preaching the gospel in the world, will finally convert all the world. The whole world will be leavened and converted to Christianity. Friends, that has nothing whatever to do with this parable, and it's as far from the truth as anything could be. Listen, leaven represents sin, corruption. Yeast is a destructive agent. And whenever leaven or yeast is mentioned, it signifies evil and error, either in doctrine or in morals. In the Old Testament, leaven always is symbolic of evil and sin. In the New Testament, it is a picture of doctrinal error. Jesus warns his disciples against the leaven of the Pharisees and the Sadducees in Matthew 16:12. In Mark 8:15, he warns them against the leaven of the Herodians. The leaven of the Pharisees was false profession with outward orthodoxy. The leaven of the Sadducees was liberalism and modernism, denying the supernatural. The leaven of the Herodians was worldliness and politics and religion. But leaven also represents evil and error in a moral sense as well as doctrinal. Paul warns the Corinthians against the leaven of malice and wickedness.
2: Paul agrees with Jesus when he says, 1 Corinthians 5:6, "Know ye not that a little leaven leaveneth the whole lump?" The occasion was a man who lived with his father's wife, and this leaven of fornication threatened to defile the whole church. Paul admonishes them in 1 Corinthians 5:7, "Purge out therefore the old leaven. Therefore let us keep the feast, not with old leaven, neither with the leaven of malice and wickedness, but with the unleavened bread of sincerity and truth." Now, I want you to notice very, very clearly that this leaven represents evil. And this is in harmony with the parable of the tares and the mustard seed. Until the end of this age, there will be false professors in the church, tares among the wheat. And when we come to the last and final parable of the dragnet, at the end of the age, it still consists of a mixture of both good and bad fish, which will only be identified and separated when Christ comes in judgment. The woman, in the bad ethical sense, symbolizes the false church. The meal, the food of the saints, is the truth of the Word of God. The leaven is the corruption of the Word by false teachers. It is the introduction of error and false doctrine, human interpretations, religious creeds and dogmas, traditions and superstitions instead of the Word of God. It is adding to the truth of God's Word by human traditions and interpretations. It is the Bible plus something, plus church dogma, worldly programs, human organizations, popular compromises. And this process of corruption of the gospel will continue and increase until the whole realm of Christendom has been invaded. True Bible Christianity, instead of being a peculiar separated body, will be replaced by a compromising, bloodless body with a dead creed, a great religious society without life and without Christ. In the end, the woman, described in Revelation 17:18, will succeed in uniting all the religions of the world. And we see the stage being set rapidly today with all the coming together, not only in the ecumenical movement, but in the great worldwide crusades where all the churches come in. And the stage is being set for the whore church of Revelation 17. My, what an exciting day we're living in. And when we see these things in the light of the Word of God, it encourages us. This broadcast is sponsored by the People's Gospel Hour, Halifax, Nova Scotia, Canada, B3J3A1. Our United States address, the People's Gospel Hour, Box 55862, Boston, Massachusetts, 02205. 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
4: Mainly cloudy skies tonight with a 60% chance of showers, the risk of a thunderstorm, clearing up overnight. Wind gusting out of the northwest and a low of 8. Friday, a mix of sun and cloud with a small chance of showers in the afternoon. A gusty west wind in the morning and a high of 20. Friday night, mainly cloudy, small chance of showers, a gusty northwest wind and a low of 9. Cloudy skies Saturday, small chance of showers with a high of 17, and sunshine returning Sunday, a high of 22. Before work, school, or hitting the road, check the forecast on the Discover Westman app.
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0: Across Manitoba over the past several days has resulted in localized flooding, rapid rises on rivers and streams, and washed out roads and bridges. The most severe impacts to date have occurred in portions of the Parkland and Western regions. Exceptionally heavy rainfall over the past several days resulted in localized totals reaching about 6 inches near the Minnetonis-Bozeman area and more than 2.5 inches in the Swan River area. Swan River MLA Rick Wochuk says these communities are feeling the effects not only from the rain, but also from the runoff downstream from the Duck Mountains.
1: Throughout the valley from Minnetonis to Swan River, there was extensive flooding. There was a lot of loss of farmland, loss of infrastructure. You know, Highway 10 from Swan River East toward Dauphin has washed out in two places where the water was going over. And yeah, it was very, very devastating. And these people were getting displaced from their homes and not able to get back.
0: And the city of Brandon has started its Grow Brandon economic push to focus on expanding the services and infrastructure to attract more business and industry to the Wheat City. Mayor Jeff Fawcett says this has created resilience within themselves. The federal and provincial governments, CFB Shiloh military base, and the large export industry stakeholders.
2: You have to plan for growth. Growth can be a problem. It doesn't guarantee success unless you plan for it. And so we are doing a lot of these things to put in place so that we can build, so that if larger industry wants to come, that we can take on that capacity and house people. And of course, we have lots of things that we do with the province and our social service community, because with growth, you get growth in everything. It's a whole big encompassing picture.
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0: Mainly cloudy skies tonight with a 60% chance of showers, the risk of a thunderstorm, clearing up overnight. Wind gusting out of the northwest and a low of 8. Friday, a mix of sun and cloud with a small chance of showers in the afternoon, a gusty west wind in the morning and a high of 20. Friday night, mainly cloudy, small chance of showers, a gusty northwest wind and a low of 9. Cloudy skies Saturday, small chance of showers with a high of 17, and sunshine returning Sunday, a high of 22. Before work, school, or hitting the road, check the forecast on the Discover Westman app.
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5: Unleashing God's truth, one verse at a time. Here is John MacArthur with Grace to You.
6: He says, look, it is a good thing not to be married. Now, he doesn't say it's bad to get married, and he doesn't say it's better to be single. He just says it's kalas. It's profitable, it's beneficial, it's good to be unmarried. Nothing wrong with that at all. It's very good.
7: Welcome to Grace to You with the Bible teaching of John MacArthur. I'm your host, Phil Johnson. Today we are continuing a compelling, if not eye-opening, couple of weeks as John MacArthur continues a study that really cuts against the grain of today's culture. It's called Restoring Marriage, and it's designed to show you how to follow God's design for this sacred institution. This study will be a benefit to you whether you're preparing for a marriage or you're a newlywed or even if you've been married for years. So now, if you're able, grab your Bible, turn to 1 Corinthians chapter 6, and follow along as John begins today's message.
6: The Bible has a lot to say about marriage. There is much in the New Testament about marriage. Our Lord Jesus taught much about marriage. He referred to marriage many times in the gospel records. He stated in Matthew 19 that man and woman were made for each other. God made them for each other. He states that they should join themselves together and become one flesh, and that this was marriage, and this was actually a joining together by God himself. Jesus also emphasized that marriage was to be monogamous, that was to be two becoming one flesh, something that was first stated by God in Genesis chapter 2. Jesus also taught in Matthew 19 that marriage was to be unbroken. God hadn't changed his attitude at all about divorce. Jesus also taught not only that it was designed by God to be monogamous, to be unbroken, but that it was only for this life.

0: Matthew 22:30, Mark 12:25, Luke 20:35, all of those indicate that marriage is only for this earth, not for heaven. The Lord had a lot to say about marriage, but all that he said was pretty much theology, pretty much the basic identification of marriage. And he didn't really get into the practical application of that. That he left for his later word through his apostle. So that when we read the epistles, we find much more information about marriage, particularly, of course, the apostle Paul, who has much to say about the subject of marriage and says it repeatedly throughout his epistles from various and sundry angles. Now, one of the chapters in which Paul elucidates the basic truths of marriage is 1 Corinthians chapter 7. Here, Paul takes the basic things that the Lord said. He even refers to some of the statements of the Lord, and he goes on from there to make application of those statements. There is a great gamut of things covered in the 7th chapter, and we'll have to take them as they come. And I'm sure when we're done, we'll have a great amount of information that'll be very helpful to us. But of course, the most important thing is not to just learn what it says, but to do what it says and to make application in our lives. And of course, that's our prayer. Now, a footnote to begin with. Many people, unfortunately, have decided that the first thing to do with the 7th chapter of 1 Corinthians is just chuck it. Just get rid of it. Because there are disclaimers throughout the chapter. Paul is trying to tell us that this chapter is nothing but his opinion. And they say, you see, if you look, for example, at verse 12, he says, "But to the rest speak I, not the Lord." So he wants to make it very clear to begin with that this is his opinion, not God's. And then these folks will tell us that verse 25 again supports this. "Now concerning virgins, I have no commandment of the Lord." So I have nothing to say from God. I'm just going to shoot my mouth off here, take up some space. Then verse 40, "She is happier if she so abide after my judgment, and I think also that I have the Spirit of God." And here we find that he doesn't know whether he's got God or not. So they would say to us that this is a rather hopeless attempt at mixing opinion with revelation, and the best thing to do is junk it. However, that's a rather ridiculous view, since Paul's statements there are easily explicable if they're seen in another light. What Paul is saying here, and I agree that there is no such assortment of sentences in any other chapter that he ever wrote, what he is saying here is very interesting. The reason that he says in verse 12, "To the rest speak I, not the Lord," is not to say that what he says is unimportant, but to say that what he says is new truth. It is not quoting something from the Gospels that our Lord said. Back up to verse 10 and you'll see what I mean. "Unto the married I command, yet not I, but the Lord, let not the wife depart from her husband." And you see, he quotes right out of the Lord's words in Mark 10. So when he says it's not the Lord but myself, he is saying I am no longer quoting the teaching of Jesus. He is not saying it doesn't matter what I say and it's human opinion, no. He is simply saying sometimes I'm quoting Christ, sometimes I'm not. It's as if he says, quote, end quote. And really what he's doing is putting himself on an equal basis with Christ in terms of revelation. I've told you before, I don't like red-letter editions of the Bible because they assume that what Jesus said is more important than what anybody else said. It's all the revelation of the Spirit of God. And when Paul says, "The Lord said this, but I said this," he isn't saying what I say doesn't matter. He's saying we're on the same level in terms of inspiration. The Spirit of God has given me these truths. So Paul is simply saying, if I'm quoting the Lord, I'll say it. If I'm not, I'll tell you it's not a quote of the Lord's. It's some new information. Now, let me open this up to you a little further. Our Lord, when he was talking to his disciples after he gave them the parables of the kingdom, called the disciples scribes. The disciples were scribes in the sense that they were going to write down the revelation, weren't they? They were going to be the New Testament writers. And what he said to them was this: every scribe who is instructed concerning the kingdom of heaven is like a man who is a householder or a house owner who brings forth out of his treasure things old and things new. So he says, you're going to be scribes. Some of the things you're going to write are going to be old things. Some of them are going to be new. In 1 Corinthians 7, you simply have an illustration of that. Paul is saying, here's something old and here is something new. This is what the Lord said. I'm quoting. This is what I say. This is new revelation. He is not disclaiming it as revelation. Now, we'll look more at that as we go through the text. Now, he then begins in chapter 7 to speak of the practical side of marriage, sometimes quoting the Lord for the basic theological principle and then going on to speak the new truth of the practical. Now, in order for us to understand the context of his writing, we'd have to know something of the problems of the Corinthians. And in order for us to know the problems of the Corinthians, we'd have to know something about the time in which they lived. And there are some most fascinating things to know. Marriage was a big problem to the Corinthians. They had all kinds of problems about what to do in terms of marriage. Verse 1, look at it. Concerning the things about which you wrote unto me. Now, the Corinthians wrote a letter to Paul. It most likely was delivered by the people mentioned in chapter 16, verse 17, Stephanus, Fortunatus, and Achaicus, who came along from Corinth. And the Corinthians had four major questions they were asking Paul. And from chapter 7 through 11, he deals with the questions they asked in the letter. Before that, he speaks what he wants to. And after that, chapter 12, he says, now I'm going back to spiritual things, back to the things that concern me. But this little block in the middle are the things they were asking him about. They had some specific questions. They wanted some information about marriage. Chapter 7 deals with that. They had questions about things offered to idols. Chapters 8, 9, and 10 deal with that. They had questions about women in the church. Chapter 11 deals with that, and about the Lord's table also in chapter 11. Those four major areas were great concerns of theirs because they were having problems with the adjustment of the life of the church and the community in relation to that. Marriage was one of the problems, and that's the one he begins to deal with in chapter 7. Now, let me tell you a little bit about the Roman marital situation. In the first place, Rome had no uniform set of marital laws. You could get married at least four different ways, all of which were recognized as marriage in some sense. The first thing would be that there were many slaves, tens and hundreds of thousands of slaves, and they weren't even considered human, so they didn't even have any of the rights of a citizen, really. And when they wanted to get married or come together and in what really was just a living together rather than an official marriage, the owner of the slaves would agree to what was called a contubernium, which simply means tent companionship. The owner would say, all right, you two can live in a tent together. And that consummated a certain kind of slave marriage. Now, if he didn't like the way they were doing together and he didn't particularly care for the situation, the slave owner could go in there and take him apart. Or he could sell off the husband or he could sell off the wife. So you had a lot of real problems in the early church because so many of the early Christians were slaves and they would have had such mixed up marital backgrounds. Now, what is the early church going to do? What is the apostle going to say? All right, all of you that are just tent companions, cut it out. Get out of there. It isn't fair. It's not right. The Bible doesn't say that. It doesn't say they said that. What Paul did do was not try to break up everything, but to try to teach them the sanctity of the marriage that they had, whatever the legal basis of it. If they were living together under a tent companionship thing, he would simply say to them, stay together, prove yourselves true to one another, love one another, make everything of that marriage that God designed it to be. Because that's really all the choice they had as slaves. There was another way that you could be married, another kind of relationship, and this was called usus, U-S-U-S. And this particular custom meant that a woman and a man could live together for 1 year, and at the end of the 1 year, they would become identified as husband and wife. Today, we would call that what? Common law marriage. That was a way to be married. So the church would have had to face people who were common law married, who had no legal paper or anything to identify their marriage. And again, the New Testament doesn't say anything about what they ought to do other than the sanctity of the marriage that exists under whatever it exists. Just maintain it. There was another way, coemptio in manum, which was marriage by sale, where the father sold his girl to the husband. Now, the guy would come across with the right price, he could have the daughter. It was somewhat facetious, but that's how it worked out. And as I've said so many times, you know, depending upon the girl, the price would vary. I suppose it could be anywhere from a couple dozen sheep to a lame chicken. But have a lot to do with the particular girl in mind. And maybe sometimes the father would have to make adjustments. So there was the kind of marriage coemptio in manum, which was a sort of a worked out thing financially. But the most elevated, the most noble, the patrician people married under the thing that was called confariatio, a coming together on a high level. This was the classy kind of marriage. And you want to know something very interesting? The entire marriage ceremony as we know it today in the Christian church comes from this pagan Roman marriage. It does not come from Hebrew custom in the Old Testament. It does not come from a New Testament basis. It's entirely the Roman pagan's ceremony. In fact, the Hebrew wedding lasted how long? Normally 7 days, so you know we're not in that bag anymore. We're way far from the Hebrew customary wedding. But this one was a one afternoon or a one evening thing. The two families came together. They picked out a matron who would be like the maid of honor and a best man type thing. The couple joined their right hands. That's why we still do that in a marriage ceremony. They recited vows. And after the vows, there were prayers offered. That's the standard procedure, only they offered the prayers to Jupiter and Juno. There were flowers. Flowers were customary, and a bridal wreath was really the beginning of what we know today as the bridal bouquet. The bride always wore a veil, which was lifted. There was a ring, and that's where the whole idea of the wedding ring began, and it was always put on the same finger, this finger where I've got mine, where you've got yours, because in their wonderful ability of medical science, in their dissecting of the human body, they discovered that a nerve ran from the middle of this finger right to the heart. And since that nerve was connected to the heart, that's the place where the ring ought to go. That whole thing was the Roman system of marriage. When all of that was over, they went to another place, and believe it or not, they had a cake. That's right. So now you know where the whole custom came from. Now, well, here are four different ways. They come into a church is founded, and people are married or sort of married or living together or whatever. There were all kinds of problems. What are you going to do? What are you going to do? Draw new laws for the Roman Empire? Can't do that. Church can't impose its laws on the Roman Empire. What Paul does, what all the New Testament writers and teachers would do, would be to simply teach the sanctity of marriage. Whatever way you happen to get into it, just make the most of it now that you're there. That's the point. Now, those were some of the problems they were dealing with, but add to that, here were the real great problems. The moral character within marriage had so been destroyed that divorce was very, very rampant. There are records of people who had been married as many as 27, 28, 29 times. They counted their years by their wives, and it was a high divorce rate. There was immorality. There was rampant homosexuality. Concubinage, men used their wives to clean up the house and cook the meals and do whatever else, and then they had other women for their pleasure. This was a bad situation. On top of all of that, did you know that at the time of the Apostle Paul in those days in the Roman Empire, there was a feminist rebellion? Nothing new has ever happened, folks. I want you to know that. Nothing new. Solomon was right. There's nothing new under the sun. And this is a quote from Jeremy Carcopino, who's written an interesting book called Daily Life in Rome. He said, alongside the heroines of the aristocracy, the irreproachable wives, and the excellent mothers who were still found within its ranks, it is easy to cite emancipated or rather unbridled wives who evaded the duties of maternity for fear of losing their good looks. Some took a pride in being behind their husbands in no sphere of activity and vied with them in tests of strength which their sex would have seemed to forbid. Some were not content to live their lives by their husband's side, but carried on another life without him. Whether because of voluntary birth control or because of the impoverished stock, many Roman marriages at the end of the first and beginning of the second centuries were childless. The movement even became more widespread. Juvenal, he says, this is a quote, with spear in hand and breasts exposed, who took to pig sticking. Others attended chariot races in men's clothing, and some became wrestlers. You always wondered where women wrestlers got their start in ancient Rome. Juvenal says this, again writing from the Roman viewpoint, what modesty can you expect in a woman who wears a helmet, hates her own sex, and delights in feats of strength? End quote. Not exactly my kind of woman, to admit. Before long, marriage began to suffer. Vows were violated. Women demanded to live their own lives. And as soon as the women wanted out, the husbands could take about so much of that, and then they were happy to let them out. And men began to discard their women as fast as women began to leave. And they would discard their women for going out without a veil, for speaking to the wrong person in public, for going somewhere or doing something without asking their permission. They would divorce a woman to get a richer one. Cicero did that. And women began to shed husbands. Juvenal writes, thus does she lord it over her husband, but before long she vacates her kingdom. She flits from one house to another, wearing out her bridal veil. End quote. So you can see that the picture of marriage, it was a very confused thing. There was in and out of marriage. Divorce was rife. There were problems with who's really married and who's not married. And what about the guy who used to live in tent companionship and somebody sold off his wife? Can he remarry again? And they had a lot of problems about resolving everything. Well, let me add one other problem they had. In the midst of all of this, some would suggest that the best way out is never to get married. Just forget the whole thing. And they began to elevate that to the idea of celibacy becoming a spiritually elite people. If you weren't married and you were single and you were celibate, you were sort of a spiritual super person. You had denied yourself the flesh. You had laid aside all of those things and totally devoted yourself to Jesus Christ. And there was a prevailing view in the Corinthian church that celibacy was the highest form of Christian life. To never get married. To have no sexual relationship at all. And it got so bad that people were not only not getting married, but condemning the people who were married, and the people who were married were leaving their partners in order to be celibate so they could be more spiritual. And people who were married to an unbeliever were getting out fast because there was supposedly a defilement in being married to an unbeliever and having a sexual relationship with an unbeliever. So the Corinthian church had a lot of problems about marriage. Some people were banging the gavel for celibacy, and of course the Jews would be banging the gavel for marriage because they thought it was a sin not to be married. So the Corinthians had a lot of questions, and they wrote and asked him, help us with the problem of marriage. And so in this middle section, he stops to help them about this subject of what to do about marriage and celibacy, et cetera, et cetera. Now I want you to look, and we'll look at the seventh chapter. I want you to look at four key ideas that appear in the first seven verses. And they deal with the whole problem of whether to be celibate or married, whether to be single or married. Some of you people are caught in the throes of this thing right now. You don't know whether to get married or not to get married. Some of you don't have any option at this point. You're either single and haven't found anybody interested, or you're married and you're stuck. But some of you do have that option, and you don't know whether to look for somebody to marry or whether not to. You don't know whether it's right to remarry or whatever. So maybe the Spirit of God will pinpoint some things that will help you. Four key ideas coming at the problem from the standpoint of celibacy. Or being single. And you can follow along as we look. Number one, celibacy is good. Verse 1. Now concerning the things about which you wrote unto me, it is good for a man not to touch a woman. Now we'll stop there. Now that sounds, if you just take that literally, it sounds a little picky, right? I remember when I was in high school, it was advertised that this particular church group was going on a hayride, and there was this one lady who was going to be the chaperone. And she was really, really a prudish person. And so we had a hayride with two wagons, boys on one wagon, girls on the other wagon. I will never forget that. I mean, talk about a bummer. That's it, right? You know, that rivals the school I heard about where the basketball team wore long pants. You know, I mean, you can just take things a little too far. But this was the situation, and her justification, I'll never forget, we got this little talk about 1 Corinthians 7:1. If you were there, you might be bumping, touching. It's good for a man not to touch a woman. Well, folks, if you take that as a blanket literal statement, Adam and Eve would have been the last people that ever lived on the face of the earth. That's not the point. It's not talking about that. The concept touching a woman is a euphemism for sexual intercourse. That's what it means. That is its significance, and I can show that to you very simply from several Old Testament passages. The first one is Genesis 20, verse 6. And here was a potential case where adultery could have been committed in the family of Abraham. But in verse 6, God said unto him in a dream, yea, I know that thou didst this in the integrity of thy heart, for I also withheld thee from sinning against me, therefore allowed I thee not to touch her. To touch her means to have a physical relationship. In Ruth, Chapter 2, Ruth and Boaz. Boaz had that desire to keep Ruth pure. Let thine eyes be on the field, Ruth 2:9, that they do reap, and go thou after them. Have I not charged the young men that they shall not touch thee? In Proverbs, I'll give you one more, 6:29. So he that goeth into his neighbor's wife, whosoever touches her shall not be innocent. And of course, you know, it isn't talking about a tap on the shoulder. It's talking about a relationship, physical, sexual. That's the idea. So, verse 1 is saying it is good not to have a sexual relationship. And he's simply saying it is good to be single. It is good for a man not to be married. It is good. Now you say, whoa, John, how can you say? That's what it says in the Bible. Now notice something, folks, before you all panic. He does not say it is the only good. It is also good to be married. He is simply saying it isn't evil to be single. You know, that's a problem today because so many people think if you're not married, something wrong with you. Well, she's not married. I wonder where the quirks are. There's got to be something wrong. There must be some skeletons in the closet. We have those little innuendos and inferences. We say, poor fella must have some abnormalities. Can't find anybody in this whole world that'll take you on. You're in bad shape. Bad shape. But he says, look, it is a good thing not to be married. He's already talked about the sexual immorality thing in chapter 6. That's not what he's talking about. Here he's talking about marriage. Now, he doesn't say it's bad to get married, and he doesn't say it's better to be single. He just says it's kalas. It's profitable, it's beneficial, it's good to be unmarried. Nothing wrong with that at all. It's very good. He's not using comparatives, he's stating a fact. Now, the reason it's so urgent that he say this is because of the Jews in the church. The Jews, you see, used to teach that if you didn't have a wife, you were a sinner. They said this, a man who does not have a wife and a child has slain his posterity and lessened the image of God in the world. 7 kinds of people couldn't get to heaven. They had a list. Number 1 on the list, a Jew who has no wife. Number 2, a wife who has no children. The Jew said, God said, be fruitful and multiply, and if you don't, you're disobedient to the commands of God. Now, no doubt this pressure was coming on the Corinthian church from the Jewish members. They were saying, you've got to be married. And the Gentiles who didn't want to get into the big mishmash of marriage and who wanted to get some higher devotional level to God were saying, forget it, man. We're going to be celibate and we're going to strictly remove ourselves from marriage and live a life totally given over to God. And Paul is starting out by saying, it's good to be single. It's fine. Nothing wrong with that at all. You say, well, what about the Old Testament? It says it's not good for man to be alone. Well, you can be single and still not be alone. You can have friends. Psalm 68:6 says, God sets the solitary in families. Maybe your family is your friends, but God will give you somebody to fulfill the need for other friends. But it's good to be single. If you're single, it's good. It's not bad. It's not evil. It's not wrong. It's good.
1: You're listening to Grace to You, the Bible teaching ministry of John MacArthur. The title of John's current study, Restoring Marriage. Well, one thing this study is making clear, God says a lot about marriage, and it's a key theme in both the Old Testament and the New Testament. But does Scripture also explain why God created marriage in the first place, and what marriage may reveal about God's character? Here's how John answered those questions.
2: Yeah, when in Genesis we read that we're created in God's image, part of that image, and there are a lot of aspects to it, but part of that image is a relationship. Because God is a Trinity, Father, Son, and Holy Spirit. So to be created in God's image means to be designed for relationship. And that's why marriage is called the grace of life. It is to reflect in its fullest sense the image of God. It is also for the purpose of procreation. It is also for the purpose of purity, so that one is not tempted to sin and sin in an immoral way. You need to have your own wife and your own husband. But God's design for marriage also is to produce a generation of righteous people. That is why, you know, way back in the book of Deuteronomy, the children of Israel were told to basically raise children and teach them to love the Lord their God with all their heart, soul, mind, and strength. In the New Testament, we're instructed to bring up children in the nurture and admonition of the Lord. So, for all of those reasons, God has designed marriage, and he has designed a unique role for the husband and a unique role for the wife, not to be confounded or confused or reversed.
1: That's right, friend. 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
5: Mainly cloudy skies tonight with a 60% chance of showers, the risk of a thunderstorm, clearing up overnight. Wind gusting out of the northwest and a low of 8. Friday, a mix of sun and cloud with a small chance of showers in the afternoon. A gusty west wind in the morning and a high of 20. Friday night, mainly cloudy, small chance of showers, a gusty northwest wind and a low of 9. Cloudy skies Saturday, small chance of showers with a high of 17, and sunshine returning Sunday, a high of 22. Before work, school, or hitting the road, check the forecast on the Discover Westman app.
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1: I'm Candace Dirksen with your local news, streaming now through the Discover Westman app. The communities of Swan Valley and Minnetonis are still reeling from last weekend's massive thunderstorm that dumped 5 inches of rain. An additional inch of rain on Monday added more challenges to overland flooding, with highway and bridges washed out. Swan River MLA Rick Wochuk has called on the NDP government to take immediate action.
2: We're asking that premier to commit right now to expediting disaster flood assistance for the homeowners, for the farmers, the business owners, and the municipality. We got to get that money flowing, and it's got to come in here quick to rebuild the infrastructure, because there's so many watershed and creeks, you know, coming out of the Duck Mountains and places like that, that a lot of the access to farmyards and things of that nature is over one of these bridges that has been totally wiped out or damaged beyond repair.
1: Premier Wobkanoo toured the Swan Valley flood zone yesterday morning. Brandon Mayor Jeff Fawcett is wrapping up his first term as mayor of the Wheat City, and he's looking forward to a second term should he be reelected in October. Fawcett says council focused on major infrastructure like the wastewater plant, sewer, and water systems. He adds they also focused on getting their fiscal books in order, stating they were staying too thin too long, and that even their reserves were getting thin.
3: And that was going to start really affecting us in our maintenance, just our general maintenance was going to start having to pay. So we wanted to make sure we increased our services. We were going to have to pay for that, but we did. And then as well as that, even try to increase things like we have more teams that get out there to do the potholes. We're trying to make sure that we get all of the services we expect in the community delivered as efficiently as possible. So we've really taken on a lot of those things, and I think that that's quite important.
1: Every day, we are delivering the news of your community to you here on the radio. We can also deliver the news directly to your inbox. 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
1: Mainly cloudy skies tonight with a 60% chance of showers, the risk of a thunderstorm, clearing up overnight. Wind gusting out of the northwest and a low of 8. Friday, a mix of sun and cloud with a small chance of showers in the afternoon. A gusty west wind in the morning and a high of 20. Friday night, mainly cloudy, small chance of showers, a gusty northwest wind and a low of 9. Cloudy skies Saturday, small chance of showers with a high of 17. And sunshine returning Sunday, a high of 22. Before work, school, or hitting the road, check the forecast on the Discover Westman app.
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We invite you to join with us now in the quiet time. A few moments when we read from the Holy Scriptures, we sing some of the old songs of the faith, we have a little time of prayer. I'm sure that you'll find this a time of blessing, a time of quietness in these busy days in which we're living. This is Albert H. Salter speaking. Our hymn singer is Joseph Barclay with Lauren Whitney at the pipe organ. We read in God's Word, "The Lord is good, a stronghold in the day of trouble, and he knoweth them that trust in him." The Lord is a stronghold in the day of trouble. How encouraging this is. Well, here now we have our first hymn for the day. Joe sings for us, "The Strife is O'er."

Thank you, Joe. Thank you, Lauren. I recognize that as a hymn that is generally associated with the Easter season, but what a blessing it is to know that we serve a living and a risen Savior. There's another song that brings to us the memories and the reminder of the great position of our Savior, and I believe as our organist Lauren Whitney plays it for us, that we could well be reminded of the words. It goes, "Crown him with many crowns, the Lamb upon his throne. Hark how the heavenly anthem drowns all music but its own. Awake, my soul, and sing of him who died for thee, and hail him as thy matchless king through all eternity. Crown him the Lord of heaven, one with the Father known, one with the Spirit through him given from yonder glorious throne. To thee be endless praise, for thou for us hast died. Be thou, O Lord, through endless days adored and magnified. Crown him with many crowns." Lauren Whitney plays this hymn for us now on a pipe organ.

Thank you, Lauren. We really ought to read the words of the third verse. Crown him the Lord of life, who triumphed o'er the grave, who rose victorious to the strife for those he came to save. His glories now we sing, who died and rose on high, who died eternal life to bring, and lives that death may die. Now, friends, we open the pages of the Holy Scriptures. I'm sure that as we open our Bibles, we turn to the last book in the Bible, the book of the Revelation in the New Testament, the fourth chapter. I'm sure that as we read from God's Word, that the Spirit of God can and will speak to our hearts. May God bless His reading today. After this I looked, and behold, a door was opened in heaven, and the first voice which I heard was as it were of a trumpet talking with me, which said, Come up hither, and I will show thee things which must be hereafter. And immediately I was in the Spirit, and behold, a throne was set in heaven, and one sat on the throne, and he that sat was to look upon like a jasper stone, and there was a rainbow round about the throne in sight like unto an emerald. And round about the throne were 24 seats, and upon the seats I saw 24 elders sitting, clothed in white raiment, and they had on their heads crowns of gold. And out of the throne proceeded lightnings and thunderings and voices, and there were 7 lamps of fire burning before the throne, which are the 7 spirits of God. And before the throne there was a sea of glass, like unto crystal. And in the midst of the throne and round about the throne were 4 beasts full of eyes before and behind. And the first beast was like a lion, and the second beast like a calf, and the third beast had a face as a man. And the fourth beast was like a flying eagle. And the 4 beasts had each of them 6 wings about him, and they were full of eyes within. And they rest not day and night, saying, Holy, holy, holy, Lord God Almighty, which was and is to come. And when those beasts give glory and honor and thanks to him that sat on the throne, who liveth forever and ever, the 24 elders fall down before him that sat on the throne, and worship him that liveth forever and ever. And they cast their crowns before the throne, saying, Thou art worthy, O Lord, to receive glory and honor and power, for thou hast created all things, and for thy pleasure they are and were created. May God speak to our hearts through His precious word, reading today the fourth chapter of the book of the Revelation.

Friends, let us lift our hearts now in just a few words of prayer. Our Father in heaven, we thank Thee for Thy holy word which we have been reading. We thank Thee for the reminders that these old hymns have brought to our hearts. And with the multitudes of the elders and living creatures, we would join the chorus and say, Thou art worthy, O Lord, to receive glory and honor and power, for Thou hast created all things, and for Thy pleasure they are and were created. Help us, we pray, to be able to worship Thee as we ought, and to live lives worthy of those that are Thy creatures and Thy creation. This is our prayer. In Jesus' name we pray with thanksgiving.

Thank you, Joe. Thank you, Lauren. Friends, shall we take now as our verse to meditate upon, especially here during the Quiet Time broadcast and throughout the day and the night hours, if need be, the 11th verse of the 4th chapter of the book of the Revelation. Thou art worthy, O Lord, to receive glory and honor and power, for thou hast created all things, and for thy pleasure they are and were created. That is Revelation 4:11. I think it's good for us in these days especially to meditate much upon the scriptures, because here is where we find peace and quietness, not in the world, but as we look to the Lord for this quietness and for this help. And certainly we need to give glory to the one who is worthy of glory. Well, it's time for us to bring another Quiet Time broadcast to a close. This is Albert H. Salter speaking, our hymn singer Joseph Barclay and Lauren Whitney at the pipe organ. We all join together to say goodbye. May God richly bless you.

And good morning. The early morning show has arrived on Friday, June 12th, with another summer weekend around the corner. Not feeling so much like summer with tomorrow, in fact, quite cool across southern Manitoba. Let's have a look at the forecast, which includes some breezy northwesterly winds as well. Partly sunny day in western Manitoba with a small chance of showers. Wind westerly gusting to 60 and a high of 18. Mainly cloudy tonight, small chance of showers. Wind northwest 30 gusting to 50 overnight and a low of 7. Mainly cloudy Saturday, small chance of showers. Breezy from the northwest gusting to 50, high of 17. Sunny on Sunday, 22. Monday, sun and cloud, small chance of showers and a high of 22. 10 this morning in Melitta, Bois of Ain, Killarney, Brandon, Souris, and Pilot Mound. Wind from the west at 16, and the relative humidity is 92%. Before you head out the door, check the forecast on the Discover Westman app. I'm Chris Sumner. Thank you for being here for the early morning show. We officially get underway on this Friday, June 12th at 6 a.m. And have you been having dandelion issues this spring on your yard? I certainly have. And it was a question that Carla Hersina addressed on last week's Lawn and Garden Journal. Well, as we look ahead to tomorrow's program at 9:15, I thought we'd loop back and have a listen to that answer, especially with the rain this week helping potentially control some of those dandelions. Also on today's morning show, we will get you set for yet another Made in Manitoba debut. And my friends, it is the Sharp Sisters joining us for the first time from the Portage-La Prairie area. As always, the latest in local news, weather, and sports as well. But first, though, music. Terry Clark, Clay Walker, Leanne Womack, and this is Del Barber with Travelin'.

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1: Partly sunny day in western Manitoba with a small chance of showers. Wind westerly, gusting to 60 and a high of 18. Mainly cloudy tonight, small chance of showers. Wind northwest 30, gusting to 50 overnight and a low of 7. Mainly cloudy Saturday, small chance of showers. Breezy from the northwest, gusting to 50, high of 17. Sunny on Sunday, 22. Monday, sun and cloud, small chance of showers and a high of 22. 10 this morning in Melitta, Bois of Ain, Killarney, Brandon, Souris, and Pilot Mound. Wind from the west at 16, and the relative humidity is 92%. Before you head out the door, check the forecast on the Discover West Man app.

0: Welcome to the Friday Morning Show. I'm Chris Sumner. Good morning. It's June 12th, and we have a lot of guests to welcome to the studio today. Lawn and Garden Journal host Carla Hersina will join us to talk about dandelion control and how this week's rain may help us with that. We have yet another Made in Manitoba debut this weekend, the Portage area's Sharp Sisters joining us with their country music, inspired by their experiences growing up on the farm. And to get this show started, let's talk about our weekend plans in 10 minutes. Right now, let's get things rolling with the latest in local news. It's 6 o'clock.
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2: Happy Friday. I'm Alexander Peters. Hope you're doing well. Downtown Brandon is about to get a little more colorful with the launch of Buzz Around Downtown, a new interactive public art project celebrating bumblebees native to Manitoba. Executive Director for Brandon Downtown Biz, Emmy Sanderson, shares more.
3: So we administer a Downtown Outdoor Art Grant. And about a year ago, I sat down with Bee City Brandon, and we're thinking, how can we incorporate bees and urbanism and, you know, art and all this stuff together? And the idea came out to create a bumblebee scavenger hunt in downtown. So it just so happens that there's 30 species of bumblebee native to Manitoba.
2: The Buzz Around Downtown project is expected to be completed in time for Pollinator Week, which takes place from June 22nd to 28th.

0: event of the year with a budget under $10,000, all at last night's Tribute to Tourism Awards Gala. 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
0: Looking at a mix of sun and cloud today with a 30% chance of showers, windy, high of 18, UV index of 7. Tonight, mainly cloudy, a 30% chance of showers, windy, low of 7. Saturday, mainly cloudy, 30% chance of showers, windy, high of 17. Sunday, sunny, high of 22. Currently, it is 10 degrees in Westman. Winds are coming in from the west at 16 kilometers per hour with a relative humidity of 92%. See what's coming your way and check the live radar and your 7-day forecast on Discover Westman.
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0: gonna come back to me. 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
1: That's Ingrid Michaelson. Maybe, as we settle in around Friday's morning show breakfast table. I'm Chris Sumner. Cooler than average temperatures in the forecast for the weekend, including today. Partly sunny, small chance of showers, gusty northwesterly winds developing, highs pushing 419, 24 or so is our average for June 12th. And speaking of the weekend, what do you have planned? I don't see the camper in my agenda this weekend, but that's okay. I'm hoping to spend this evening at the golf course enjoying a round. Tomorrow, I will be in Morden emceeing the Manitoba Baseball Hall of Fame induction ceremony. Two honorary lifetime memberships, seven individuals, and four teams will be inducted into the hall. On Sunday, I will be helping a friend pick up a camper his family bought from the Stonewall area, and then delivering and setting it up at our seasonal campground. It will be a full day of travel, about 90 minutes there, then another 90 minutes to the campground, plus setup time and the drive home. I was happy to help because it means my friends will be able to get back to having all the fun with all of us at the camper on those beautiful summer weekends. This weekend, though, cool, cloudy, and breezy. The forecast coming up in 10 minutes. Music on the way from Jimmy Haas, Jody King, and Steve Bell after these.
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0: Happy Days, the theme song there by Jimmy Haas. And Happy Friday, now with Father's Day coming up next weekend. Depending on schedules, some families may already be celebrating this weekend. So it seems like a good time to think about the influence that parents have. A recent survey found a lot of us end up sounding just like our parents without even realizing it. 7 in 10 adults say they've caught themselves mid-sentence thinking, wow, that sounds exactly like my mom or my dad. More than a third say they actually feel like they're turning into their parents. When it comes to advice, mom still tends to be the first call for most people, according to the study. But when it comes to money and taking risks, dad is usually the go-to. And maybe not surprisingly, 3/4 of adults say they still follow advice that their parents gave them growing up. It all serves as a reminder that as parents, we have more influence than we sometimes realize. The lessons that we teach and the habits that we model, and especially the time that we spend together, that can leave a lasting impact. Quality time matters no matter how old your kids are. That is something worth remembering. Well, we are coming up here on another update on the weather forecast for the weekend. Those details are next.
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2: Partly sunny day in western Manitoba with a small chance of showers. Wind westerly gusting to 60 and a high of 18. Mainly cloudy tonight, small chance of showers. Wind northwest 30 gusting to 50 overnight and a low of 7. Mainly cloudy Saturday, small chance of showers. Breezy from the northwest gusting to 50, high of 17. Sunny on Sunday, 22. Monday, sun and cloud, small chance of showers and a high of 22. 10 this morning in Melitta, Boise of Ain, Killarney, Brandon, Souris, and Pilot Mound. Wind from the west at 16, and the relative humidity is 92%. Before you head out the door, check the forecast on the Discover Westman app.
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3: It's been an early start to storm season. Severe storms hitting right across the prairies. Bruce Lowe with Ag Direct Hail says delayed seeding and unstable weather have collided, leading to a growing number of hail claims. He notes they've already had a couple of dozen claims come in, adding it's still early in the season, noting the storm pattern is already concerning. Manitoba Agriculture's Paulson soybean specialist Dennis Lang says the full impact of the intense rain and flooded fields won't be known until water levels recede. Saskatchewan's crop extension specialist Samantha Marcino says with the rain and hail activity, it's important that farmers get out into the field to assess the damage. Seeding across all three prairie provinces is at 93% complete. For Golden West, I'm Glendale Allen Bosler.
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4: Chair for the Killarney Basketball Court Enhancement Project, Lisa Shields, says they've gotten a major boost and it's actually planning to be completed with phases 1 and 2 done by August of this year. She says, though, that she would be honored to take the first shot and make the first basket, although she would understand if there's somebody else that would do that too.
5: Oh, that's awesome. You know what? If I get the opportunity, absolutely, I'll go for it. But I think there's far more talented basketball players in our community that can represent that part of the unveiling better than I can.
4: More with Lisa Shields on DiscoverWestman.com. In the Southwest Baseball League, Brandon over Wawanisa 5-3. In the CFL, Hamilton defeated Winnipeg 37-27. In the NHL Finals, the Hurricanes doubled up the Golden Knights 4-2 to grab a 3-2 series lead. In American Association Baseball, Winnipeg fell to Claiborne 4-3. And at day one of the RBC Canadian Open, a Canadian is tied atop the leaderboard. Matthew Anderson is at 6-under with a handful of other pros. I'm Dave Anthony.
1: Get the stories behind the final score from the players, the coaches, and the fans in the stands at discoverwestman.com.

0: It's Friday, June 12th. Good morning. I'm Chris Sumner. Have you been struggling with dandelion control on your yard this year? You certainly aren't the only one based on what I've seen on my own yard and around town. It's a question that came up during last weekend's Lawn and Garden Journal. And as we look ahead to tomorrow morning show at 9:15, I thought let's check in with Carla Hersina on her answer and options regarding dealing with that bright yellow carpet some of us have. That conversation in 10 minutes. It's 6:30.
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2: Happy Friday. I'm Alexander Peters. Hope you're doing well. Last night, the Westman Multicultural Festival won the award for Brandon's Event of the Year with a budget over $10,000 at the annual Tribute to Tourism Awards Gala. And Prairie Gateway Tourism, together with the Town of Verdon and the RM of Wallace Woodworth, received the Partnership Award. Tourism Westman Regional Coordinator Michelle Frechette encourages communities to look at their own events and the volunteers who make it happen to nominate in next year's awards.
3: Absolutely. Now's the time to think about it. The categories probably aren't going to change. So, put your thinking hats on now, you know, as to all the wonderful people in the communities, organizations that you can nominate, because there's always something new. These awards have been happening since 2004, and we're constantly getting new nominations. And so there's something there in your community, even if you think there isn't.
2: Executive Director of the Riverbank Discovery Center, Dean Hammond, was awarded the Employee of the Year at last night's Tribute to Tourism Awards ceremony. And there's a new art project buzzing around town Brandon, which brings attention to the fact that Brandon is one of Canada's designated bee cities. Local artist Savannah Knopp will be painting 30 different bumblebees throughout the downtown. Executive Director for Brandon Downtown Biz, Emmy Sanderson, says the Buzz Around Downtown project is a great way to help folks learn more about our favorite pollinators.
4: It's a great initiative for downtown. It's fantastic for bringing awareness to the bees. We also have a Professor Dr. Jennifer Matiro at BU who's helping create a brochure to go along with it with some information and a little map and everything. So it's such a community project. You know, there's so many people coming together to make this happen. And the bees, I've seen the first couple have gone up and they are adorable. Beautiful little works of art. So I'm super excited about it.
2: And here's a fun fact. There are 30 different varieties of bumblebees native to Manitoba. Find these stories and more on Discover Westman and in the daily news delivered to your inbox when you subscribe.
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2: Looking at a mix of sun and cloud today with a 30% chance of showers, windy, high of 18, UV index of 7. Tonight, mainly cloudy, a 30% chance of showers, windy, low of 7. Saturday, mainly cloudy, 30% chance of showers, windy, high of 17. Sunday, sunny, high of 22. Currently, it is 10 degrees in Westman. Winds are coming in from the west at 16 kilometers per hour with a relative humidity of 92%. See what's coming your way and check the live radar and your 7-day forecast on Discover Westman.

0: Deborah Romaine and A Walk Against the Wind on Friday's morning show, and we will definitely be doing that with breezy northwesterly winds today, up to 60 kilometers per hour. Also heard a classic from the Eagles, Desperado, and past Made in Manitoba guest Sierra Noble and Possibility. Expecting a partly sunny day today with a small chance of showers, highs pushing toward 19 degrees. Well, summer in southern Manitoba means a lot of things, and one of the most noticeable when you take a walk around town is it's dandelion season. Oh my, did I have some issues to take care of earlier this spring during that first flush of the bright yellow weed. Controlling them is a battle pretty much everyone with a yard deals with. And as we look ahead to the Lawn and Garden Journal tomorrow morning with Carla Hersina, she offered this advice.
1: If you are trying to remove some of them, choose the right tool for getting it. Maybe try and pull the weeds when it is moist after that, because it will help to reduce breaking of those long, elongated roots. You'll be amazed. You'll have a cheer to yourself that when you pull it up and you get that elongated root, you are going to go, aha, I got you. And mulching. If you mulch on top of some of your garden beds, hey, there's a really nice product called Garden Straw, and it's chopped clean straw that you can lay amongst your bed rows. It's kind of cool to walk on it too. Instead of walking on the dirt, you can walk on these beds of mulch so that you can keep your boots or your feet a little bit cleaner. So applying a mulch, you know, maybe a 2-3 inch layer of mulch in your garden beds, it'll help to prevent those seedlings from grabbing hold of the lawn or the seeds from germinating. Improving your density or the soil health of your lawn. The thicker the lawn, the better. It's harder for those little dandelion seeds to emerge to the bottom of the ground. And if you have to, there's always a little bit of Killex. But just remember, if you're using Killex or anything that's a chemical, then you will not be harvesting and eating.
0: Oh, and I know exactly what Carla means with that I got you when pulling dandelions out. When it's wet like it is now and you're able to get that long taproot out of the ground, oh, that is satisfying. The Lawn and Garden Journal is every Saturday morning starting at 9:15. And remember, your questions are the most important part of it. So call Carla, 1-800-374-3315. And if you have damage in your garden or yard from this week's severe weather, I'm thinking from the strong winds or hail, Carla is the perfect person to ask regarding what to do, hopefully to bring those plants, shrubs, and trees back to health. Let's have a look at the weekend forecast, cool and cloudy after this.
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0: Partly sunny day in western Manitoba with a small chance of showers. Wind westerly gusting to 60 and a high of 18. Mainly cloudy tonight, small chance of showers. Wind northwest 30 gusting to 50 overnight and a low of 7. Mainly cloudy Saturday, small chance of showers. Breezy from the northwest gusting to 50, high of 17. Sunny on Sunday, 22. Monday, sun and cloud, small chance of showers, and a high of 22. 10 this morning in Melitta, Bois of Ain, Killarney, Brandon, Souris, and Pilot Mound. Wind from the west at 16, and the relative humidity is 92%. Before you head out the door, check the forecast on the Discover Westman app.
4: Hello, I'm Pastor Wes Gertson from Whitewater Mennonite Church. A moment of meditation from the Upper Room Devotional Guide. The Bible reading today is from Psalm 149, verse 4. The Lord takes delight in His people. Our thought for the day: God's love is more important than any earthly approval.

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2: It's been an early start to storm season. Severe storms hitting right across the prairies. Bruce Lowe with Ag Direct Hail says delayed seeding and unstable weather have collided, leading to a growing number of hail claims. He notes they've already had a couple of dozen claims come in, adding it's still early in the season, noting the storm pattern is already concerning. Manitoba Agriculture's Paulson Soybean Specialist Dennis Lang says the full impact of the intense rain and flooded fields won't be known until water levels recede. Saskatchewan's Crop Extension Specialist Samantha Marcino says with the rain and hail activity, it's important that farmers get out into the field to assess the damage. Seeding across all three prairie provinces is at 93% complete. For Golden West, I'm Glendalee Allen-Bossler.

0: Another Friday morning show is well underway. I'm Chris Sumner. It is June 12th. Tonight at midnight is the early bird deadline in the Tri-Hospital Dream Lottery. Our friend Andrew Ferris from the Children's Hospital Foundation of Manitoba will join us in 10 minutes to talk about the deadline and the 26 prizes available for early bird winners. We'll get to that after the latest in local news. It is 7 o'clock.
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2: Happy Friday. I'm Alexander Peters. B-City Brandon is heading up the newest downtown outdoor art project titled Buzz Around Downtown. The project is supported through multiple groups, including Brandon Downtown Biz. Executive Director for Brandon Downtown Biz, Emmy Sanderson, says the Buzz Around Downtown project is a collaborative effort that brings public art, business, and organizations together to make downtown truly unique.
3: A fantastic artist, Savannah Knopp, is painting each species of bumblebees, so 30 different bumblebees at different locations all around the downtown in Brandon. So we have 30 buildings and business owners and property owners who have adopted a bumblebee to be homed on their building, and it creates an interactive public art project, scavenger hunt, awareness of bees, and something fun for people to do downtown and go bee hunting.
2: The 30 paintings of bees are expected to be complete by June 22nd, the start to National Pollinator Week. It was an evening celebrating local tourism last night at Brandon's Backyard on Aberdeen, where the 2026 Tribute to Tourism Awards were held. Westman Tourism Regional Coordinator Michelle Frechette shares more.
4: It's so important for everyone to get together and get inspired by each other and also help cross-promote each other. It's just all about a sense of community and pride in our communities, and that's really important, not even just on a visitor level, but as residents of those communities, and it just inspires more great things to happen.
2: Boys of Ain resident Stan Peck received the Volunteer of the Year Award for his dedication to restoring the model train display at Boys of Ain's Wildlife Museum. National Indigenous Peoples Day, that takes place each summer in Brandon, received the Indigenous Tourism Award, and Small Business of the Year Award that promotes local tourism was awarded to the Buckley

0: for details.
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2: Looking at a mix of sun and cloud today with a 30% chance of showers, windy, high of 18, UV index of 7. Tonight, mainly cloudy, a 30% chance of showers, windy, low of 7. Saturday, mainly cloudy, 30% chance of showers, windy, high of 17. Sunday, sunny, high of 22. Currently, it is 10 degrees in West Man. Winds are coming in from the west at 16 kilometers per hour with a relative humidity of 92%. See what's coming your way and check the live radar and your 7-day forecast on Discover Westman.
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0: It's hard to say that I'd rather stay awake when I'm asleep, because my dreams are bursting at the seams.
1: Owl City and the song of Fireflies on Friday's morning show. It's June 12th. I'm Chris Sumner. Welcome to the morning show breakfast table. Expecting a mix of sun and cloud today. Small chance of showers. Gusty northwesterly winds. Aiming for a high of 19. That's about 5 degrees cooler than usual. 24 is where we should be for June 12th. Well, tonight at midnight is the early bird deadline in the Tri-Hospital Dream Lottery. There will be 26 early bird winners, including someone winning a 2026 Range Rover, Mercedes-Benz, or $210,000 cash. Andrew Ferris from the Children's Hospital Foundation of Manitoba joins us now. And Andrew, how about we talk about why this fundraiser is so important to you?
2: We rely so heavily on the community for support. We, you know, rely on the generosity of the community, our corporate partners, families, individuals who support our local children's hospital. These lotteries are bringing real dollars to support real people in our community. Dude, it doesn't mean the world. You know, like I said, we rely so heavily on the community for support, and we're so privileged and blessed to be able to receive funding from wonderful events such as the Tri-Hospital Dream Lottery.
1: So how has the Tri-Hospital Dream Lottery and the money raised through it helped Children's Hospital Foundation of Manitoba in the past?
2: There's been some wonderful medical equipment in our emergency department that's been funded, research happening at the Children's Hospital Research Institute of Manitoba, such as some wonderful research themes benefiting pediatric oncology, lung health, mental health. These dollars benefit real kids in our community, such as Ireland, who is our 2026 champion child. They're the youngest Manitoban infant to get a cochlear implant surgery here in Manitoba. You know, all levels of care, so many different things that these dollars benefit. And the best part is that they're benefiting real people in our community, such as the wonderful Ireland here at our local Children's Hospital.
1: So what's unique about the Tri-Hospital Dream Lottery, Andrew?
2: So having these three leading hospital foundations working together is unique and just very important, because that means we're able to partner together to support all of our Manitoba families, not just children, not just adults, not just grandparents. We support all levels of care, and it's such a unique way to support everybody in our community.
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1: This is CJRB Radio 1220, Friday, June 12th. Welcome to the morning show. I'm Chris Sumner, and we saw some spotty shower activity throughout the day on Thursday. Our Discover Westman rain watchers reporting the following totals. Deloraine had 0.4 inches or 10 millimeters yesterday. Boisevain and Souris both around 5 millimeters or 0.2. Brandon had 4 millimeters, Verdon just over 0.1 inches, Wawanisa 2 millimeters, and Killarney had 1.6 millimeters. As for your forecast, we are heading into a cooler stretch in western Manitoba. A mix of sun and cloud today, small chance of showers, wind gusting out of the west at 60 and a high of 18. Mainly cloudy tonight, small chance of showers, wind northwesterly gusting to 50 and a low of 7. Mainly cloudy Saturday, small chance of showers, wind northwesterly gusting to 50 and a high of 17. Sunday, sunny and 22. Monday, sun and cloud, small chance of showers and a high of 22 degrees. It's currently 10 in Melitta, Bois of Ane, Killarney, Brandon, Souris, and Pilot Mound. Wind from the west-northwest at 12, and the relative humidity is 93%. Stay one step ahead of the weather with the CDK Electric Forecast on the Discover Westman app.

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8: Top of the morning to you. It's Friday. I'm Betty Sawatsky, and here's what's happening in Westman this weekend. Starting at 10 a.m. this morning, the Verdun High School Rodeo takes place at the Verdun Ag Grounds. The event continues tomorrow morning, starting at 9 a.m., and then Sunday, starting at 8:30 a.m. On Saturday morning, starting at 9, join the fun on Rideau Street in Brandon for the annual Kiwanis Car Derby. Cheer on the kids as they take on the hill in their soapbox derby cars for a day full of speed, smiles, and community fun. The event starts at 9. Rain date is June 14th. The Brandon Hills Model Railway Club meets every Saturday at the Commonwealth Air Training Plan Museum from 1 to 4. And the Brandon Sunset Rotary Club is proud to announce the first annual Brandon and Westman Area Volunteer Awards, taking place at the Dome Building on the Keystone Center grounds, starting at 6 p.m. That was Saturday. Sunday, Project Resilience 911 Road Race features a half marathon cycle or run, 2 or 4 person relay, and a 5 kilometer dog-friendly walk. Race starts at 9 a.m. at the Royal Canadian Legion Brandon Branch Number 3. Westman Youth for Christ Family Festival Soccer Fundraiser will take place in Brandon at the Christian Heritage School today and tomorrow. Enjoy a weekend of fun, friendly competition, excitement, and community spirit. And the Westman Naturalists are hosting their East Side Exploration Trek. 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For more information, visit the Westman Naturalists website. And the annual Youth for Christ fundraiser golf tournament will take place in Verdun at the Wellview Golf Club Sunday afternoon. 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
2: It's Friday, June 12th, and last night at Princess Auto Stadium in Winnipeg, it was the Blue Bombers' home opener for the 2026 CFL season, a 15th consecutive sellout at Princess Auto Stadium. Unfortunately, the fans didn't necessarily go home happy with the Bombers losing to the Hamilton Tiger Cats last night. Dave Anthony will have our full rundown of the sports info you need to know to start your day in just a few minutes. Right now, it's 7:30.
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3: Happy Friday. I'm Alexander Peters. Hope you're doing well. Downtown Brandon is about to get a little more colorful with the launch of Buzz Around Downtown, a new interactive public art project celebrating bumblebees native to Manitoba. Executive Director for Brandon Downtown Biz, Emmy Sanderson, shares more.
4: So we administer Downtown Outdoor Art Grant. And about a year ago, I sat down with Bee City Brandon, and we're thinking, how can we like incorporate bees and urbanism and, you know, art and all this stuff together? And the idea came out to create a bumblebee scavenger hunt in downtown. So it just so happens that there's 30 species of bumblebee native to Manitoba.
3: The Buzz Around Downtown project is expected to be completed in time for Pollinator Week, which takes place from June 22nd to 28th. The annual Tribute to Tourism Awards took place yesterday evening with 27 nominees from every corner of the Westman region. Tourism Westman Regional Coordinator Michelle Frechette shares her thoughts.
5: Yeah, I was really happy with the diverse nominations that we got this year, but also just the representation from all across the region was huge. It was one of our best years for that. And I'd just like to thank everyone from all the communities that put the work in to nominate all of these wonderful people tonight. The events wouldn't happen without the nominations, so keep them coming, please. And like I said, get your thinking caps on for next year because it's happening again.
3: The Verdon Indoor Rodeo and Wild West Days was awarded Event of the Year with a budget over $10,000, and ArtFest, the Amazing Race Neepawa, won the Event of the Year with a budget under $10,000, all at last night's Tribute to Tourism Awards Gala. 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
3: Looking at a mix of sun and cloud today with a 30% chance of showers, windy, high of 18, UV index of 7. Tonight, mainly cloudy, a 30% chance of showers, windy, low of 7. Saturday, mainly cloudy, 30% chance of showers, windy, high of 17. Sunday, sunny, high of 22. Currently it is 10 degrees in Westman. Winds are coming in from the west at 16 kilometers per hour with a relative humidity of 92%. See what's coming your way and check the live radar and your 7-day forecast on Discover Westman.
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9: It's been an early start to storm season. Severe storms hitting right across the prairies. Bruce Lowe with Ag Direct Hail says delayed seeding and unstable weather have collided, leading to a growing number of hail claims. He notes they've already had a couple of dozen claims come in, adding it's still early in the season, noting the storm pattern is already concerning. Manitoba Agriculture's Paulson soybean specialist Dennis Lang says the full impact of the intense rain and flooded fields won't be known until water levels recede. Saskatchewan's crop extension specialist Samantha Marcino says with the rain and hail activity, it's important that farmers get out into the field to assess the damage. Seeding across all three prairie provinces is at 93% complete. For Golden West, I'm Glendale Allen Bossler.
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11: Chair for the Killarney Basketball Court Enhancement Project, Lisa Shields, says they've gotten a major boost and it's actually planning to be completed with phases 1 and 2 done by August of this year. She says, though, that she would be honored to take the first shot and make the first basket, although she would understand if there's somebody else that would do that too.
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11: 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In the Southwest Baseball League, Brandon over Wawanisa 5-3. In the CFL, Hamilton defeated Winnipeg 37-27. In the NHL Finals, the Hurricanes doubled up the Golden Knights 4-2 to grab a 3-2 series lead. In American Association Baseball, Winnipeg fell to Claiborne 4-3. And at day one of the RBC Canadian Open, a Canadian is tied atop the leaderboard. Matthew Anderson is at 6-under with a handful of other pros. I'm Dave Anthony.
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19: It's been a busy week and the weekend is here. I'm Betty Sawatsky. Downtown Brandon is about to get a little bit more busy with the launch of Buzz Around Downtown, a new interactive public art project celebrating native bumblebees, public art, and the businesses and organizations that make downtown Brandon unique. This new initiative is made possible through funding from the Downtown Outdoor Art Grant. The project is a collaborative initiative between Bee City Brandon, Brandon Downtown Biz, and 30 different downtown businesses and organizations who have all adopted a bee. I caught up with Executive Director of the Brandon Downtown Biz, Emmy Sanderson, to share more on this fun outdoor project.
20: You've got a really great thing that's coming downtown, and you've partnered with Bee City Brandon, and so this is pretty cool. Tell me all about it. I think this is awesome.
4: Oh, thank you. This is just such a fun project for us here. So through the Brandon Downtown Biz, in partnership with the City of Brandon and with support from Brandon Area Community Foundation, you know, we have to make sure we, you know, include everyone. There's a lot of players in this project. So we administer Downtown Outdoor Art Grant. And about a year ago, I sat down with Bee City Brandon, the chair of Bee City Brandon, Sherry, and you know, we kind of were thinking, how can we like incorporate bees and urbanism and, you know, art and all this stuff together? And the idea came out to create a bumblebee scavenger hunt in downtown. So it just so happens that there's 30 species of bumblebee native to Manitoba. And so what Bee City Brandon, and I have to give them the credit, really, this is their project. So through the art grant, they got funded to paint, have a fantastic artist, Savannah Knopp, is painting each species of bumblebees, so 30 different bumblebees at different locations all around the downtown in Brandon. So we have 30 buildings and business owners and property owners who have adopted a bumblebee to be homed on their building, and it creates an interactive public art project, scavenger hunt, awareness of bees, and something fun for people to do downtown and go bee hunting.
20: I love that. That is awesome. This is perfect for Bee City Brandon. This is perfect for Brandon, right?
4: Yeah. It's a great initiative for downtown. It's fantastic for bringing awareness to the bees. And at Princess Park, there's going to be a sign that kind of, it's like your starting point. We also have a professor, Dr. Jennifer Matiro at BU, who's helping create a brochure to go along with it with some information and a little map and everything. So it's such a community project. You know, there's so many people coming together to make this happen.
20: So Savannah Knopp, she's from Brandon?
4: She is, yeah. She's a local artist here.
20: She's obviously having fun. Yeah, I mean, the pictures kind of show it, that this is a great opportunity for her to just really have fun with this project.
4: Yes. Yeah. And, you know, like everybody connecting together with even the business owners and property owners, because they've been on board and picking where they want to put the bee on their building. And we had one group, MCC Thrift Store, is even planning to put in a little bee garden to go with their bee. So people have been really excited to be part of this.
20: Oh, that is very cool. Yeah. Yeah. And then looking at, like you said, so Brandon, you having, you know, information that goes with it. So it's an educational tool as well for visitors and Brandon residents to learn more about, you know, Manitoba's own, right?
4: Yeah, definitely. And we're kind of still in the process of all this, so there'll be more information coming out. But I'd like to think that those brochures, once we have them printed, I'll have some here at our biz office downtown where people could stop in and pick one up. And then kind of go about their walk. Because one of the great things about our downtown that makes it unique is it's a walkable neighborhood. And there's so much going on in such a small area. And there's so much to see and do. And so this gives people kind of that opportunity to explore and, you know, have like a fun way to walk around the city.
19: That was Emmy Sanderson with the Brandon Downtown Biz. For CJRB Radio, I'm Betty Sawatsky.

0: Manitoba musical icon Ray St. Germain and Dynamite Woman on this Friday morning show. It is June 12th. We are expecting a partly sunny day with a small chance of showers throughout southern Manitoba. Winds will eventually get a little gusty out of the west, up to 60 clicks, highs around 19 degrees. And good morning, Eva Hyde. How are you?
1: Hey, good morning. Excited for Friday.
0: Yeah, absolutely. And I hear you had quite the fun go through the Tim Hortons drive-thru this morning.
1: Sure, they
0: seem to indicate that you're there fairly often.
1: Apparently I'm familiar. He handed me my warm coffee and said, I guess it's too early for your protein latte. I said, that's right, I'll be back.
0: Might be a good sign that you're there every once in a while.
1: Yeah.
0: All right, today's Did You Know? No theme, Eva. Mm-hmm. So just kind of random trivia. We're going to start with an acronym. Mm-hmm. All right, so UNICEF is an international aid agency. The word UNICEF is an acronym. Mm-hmm. Can you tell me what any of the letters stand for in UNICEF? So UNICEF. If you can tell me any of those, I'm going to give you a point.
1: Well, it's United.
0: Yep.
1: United Nations.
0: That's two of them. Yep, two of six.
1: United Nations International.
0: Yep. Three of the six.
1: Okay. United Nations International. I know this.
0: You're doing really well.
1: But what's F?
0: F is fund. So United Nations International blank blank fund. It would be Children's Emergency Fund. Did you collect for UNICEF when you were a kid?
1: Yeah, as a kid.
0: Yeah,
1: absolutely. Door to door.
0: Too. Yeah. I'm giving you a point.
1: Okay.
0: You got half of them. True or false, Eva? The whale shark is the largest fish in the world. True or false?
1: I'm going to say that's true.
0: You're correct. It is true. The maximum size of a whale shark is not known. It's believed it could be 60 feet and up to 11 tons. By the way, it's considered a fish because it breathes through gills rather than lungs. That's why it is the largest fish.
1: But you don't want that to end up on your hook this
0: time. No, you do not, because it would be pulling you wherever. Mm-hmm. One last one, Eva. The black box flight recorders carried by aircraft are not black in color. They're actually painted by law this color. What is it? Bright yellow, bright orange, or bright blue?
1: I'm going to say bright orange.
0: You're correct. It is required that all flight recorders be painted bright orange because in the case of a crash, that is obviously a color that is easier to find.
1: Highly visible.
0: Not bad, Eva. Mm. Three for three on a Friday morning, and now we know as we head toward eight.
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12: Welcome back. I'm Betty Sawatsky. Over the next 2 weeks, Brandon artist Savannah Knopp is painting 30 different species of Manitoba bumblebees on participating buildings throughout downtown Brandon, creating a one-of-a-kind scavenger hunt that encourages residents and visitors to explore the city's core while learning about the important role our favorite pollinators play in our environment. Here's the rest of my conversation with Emmy Sanderson, Executive Director of Brandon Downtown Biz.
13: So timeline, this looks like this is, it's in the works as we speak, in between the rain sessions, I suppose. And
14: yes, definitely weather.
13: And so when do you think all 30 are going to be up for the folks to find?
14: So the hope is for Pollinator Week, which is June 22nd to 28th of this year. So Pollinator Week, that's the perfect week to unveil all our bees. And so that's the hope. But you know what? Mother Nature has been a little cranky lately, so we'll have to see.
13: Just been, yeah, like kind of like a unpredictable, like a bumblebee.
14: Yes.
13: You're not always sure where it's going to go.
14: Yeah, but Savannah, like the bees are only, I think they're about 11 inches big, so they're not huge, right? They're not huge. So Savannah, when she comes out, she's able to get a couple done at a time. So she's moving along pretty quickly. She's doing great work. And the bees, I've seen the first couple have gone up, and they are adorable. They are beautiful little works of art, so I'm super excited about it.
13: That's part of the title, beautiful works of art.
14: Yeah. So many fun ways to say things.
13: Yeah, exactly. Yeah. Oh, that is very cool. Yeah, no, that's good. I love the pictures. They're just awesome. They're awesome.
14: Yeah.
13: So as we wrap this up, anything that you'd like folks to know other than what we've talked about? Is there anything that we've missed?
14: Well, no, like I think about this project, I'm just really looking forward to people being able to come down and, you know, grab a coffee from one of our coffee shops and go for a walk and find some bees and, you know, hopefully post them on social media. And that's a lot of fun. And kind of related is we just had, we had an intake of our art grant, which I know you and I had talked about. It just closed and we just reviewed all the applications. And I'm so excited. We were able to approve a whole new batch of projects that are going to be happening this summer downtown as well. So we have, it's just, downtown is just bursting with public art this summer. And so it's a very exciting time down here.
12: 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For the full story and some fun pictures to boot, visit discoverwestman.com. 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
0: It's Friday, June 12th, and Saturday night, 8 p.m., our good friend Harold Giesbrecht hopes you will join him for another new episode of Heart of the South. He will be continuing his most recent theme of showcasing artists that will be performing at summer concerts and festivals over the next few months. So, what artists will be on Heart of the South this weekend? We'll find out when Harold joins us in about 10 minutes. Right now, 8 o'clock.
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18: Happy Friday. I'm Alexander Peters. Hope you're doing well. Last night, the Westman Multicultural Festival won the award for Brandon's Event of the Year with a budget over $10,000 at the annual Tribute to Tourism Awards Gala. And Prairie Gateway Tourism, together with the Town of Verdon and the RM of Wallace Woodworth, received the Partnership Award. Tourism Westman Regional Coordinator Michelle Frechette encourages communities to look at their own events and the volunteers who make it happen to nominate in next year's awards.
20: Absolutely. Now's the time to think about it. The categories probably aren't going to change. So, put your thinking hats on now, you know, as to all the wonderful people in the communities, organizations that you can nominate, because there's always something new. These awards have been happening since 2004, and we're constantly getting new nominations. And so there's something there in your community, even if you think there isn't.
18: Executive Director of the Riverbank Discovery Center, Dean Hammond, was awarded the Employee of the Year at last night's Tribute to Tourism Awards ceremony. And there's a new art project buzzing around town Brandon, which brings attention to the fact that Brandon is one of Canada's designated bee cities. Local artist Savannah Knopp will be painting 30 different bumblebees throughout the downtown. Executive Director for Brandon Downtown Biz, Emmy Sanderson, says the Buzz Around Downtown project is a great way to help folks learn more about our favorite pollinators.
21: It's a great initiative for downtown. It's fantastic for bringing awareness to the bees. We also have a

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3: Looking at a mix of sun and cloud today with a 30% chance of showers, windy, high of 18, UV index of 7. Tonight, mainly cloudy with a 30% chance of showers, windy, low of 7. Saturday, mainly cloudy, 30% chance of showers, windy, high of 17. Sunday, sunny, high of 22. Currently in Brandon and Souris, it is 12 degrees and 11 degrees in the rest of West Man. Winds are coming in from the west at 12 kilometers per hour with a relative humidity of 89%. See what's coming your way and check the live radar and your 7-day forecast on Discover Westman.
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0: Originally from Timmins, Ontario, Shania Twain, today is your day on Friday's morning show, June 12th. I'm Chris Sumner. We're expecting a partly sunny day, highs around 19 degrees. Chance of a shower this afternoon and gusty westerly winds eventually, up to 60 kilometers per hour. Now, with the weather being less than great in the forecast for Saturday, may be the perfect opportunity for you to get comfy and cozy with your radio or our online stream and join Harold Giesbrecht Saturday night at 8 p.m. for the latest episode of Heart of the South, the best in Southern gospel music. Now, he will be continuing his most recent theme, which is performers and artists that will be a part of upcoming festivals and concerts this summer.
1: People will enjoy, you know, hearing from the three Heath brothers and, of course, groups we're more familiar with having come through tours, you know, like the three Heath brothers have, but the Fair Family Band and also local favorites, Glory Bound, a group from St. Catharines, Ontario, the Torchmen. We've got the Collingsworth family, Greater Vision. The Giesbrecht family is back on our playlist as well, and a number of other groups as well.
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0: What About Me? That was Jan Arden. Happy Friday. It is June the 12th. I'm Eva Hyde. And if you're looking for something to check out this weekend, the Manitoba High School Rodeo Association Provincial Finals. They're on in Verdun. Things kick off this morning at 10 at the Verdun Ag Grounds with competitors from across the province looking to punch their ticket to the Canadian and National Finals. Saturday will get underway at 9, and then Sunday is the big finale, starting bright and early at 8:30 with the Grand March, followed right into the final rodeo events. There's also a bit of extra excitement this year with the MHSRA Queen Contest running alongside the rodeo, with the crowning happening during Sunday's intermission. It is a full slate of rodeo action in Verdun, and a good chance to see some of the top young competitors in the province. Well, after another rain event last night, rain gauges are getting emptied this morning. Thanks, as always, to all of our official rain watchers for calling those totals in. We'll have your weekend forecast coming up.
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4: 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The Friday Morning Show is what you are listening to. June 12th, I'm Chris Sumner. Did see some spotty shower activity throughout western Manitoba yesterday. A few Discover Westman rain watchers to pass along. Deloraine recorded 0.4 of an inch or 10 millimeters. Boisvain and Souris both around 0.2 or 5 millimeters. Brandon had 4 millimeters. Verdun about 0.1 of an inch. Wawanisa 2 millimeters. And Killarney 1.6. Forecast for today and the weekend: a mix of sun and clouds, small chance of showers, wind westerly gusting to 60, and a high of 18. Mainly cloudy tonight, small chance of showers, wind northwest 30, gusting to 50, and a low of 7. Mainly cloudy Saturday, small chance of showers, wind northwest 30, gusting to 50, and a high of 17. Sunshine Sunday, high 22. Monday, sun and clouds, small chance of showers, and a high of 22. Currently 11 this morning in Melitta, Boisvain, and Killarney. Brandon, Souris, and Pilot Mound all 13. Wind for the west at 12, and the relative humidity is 89%. Planning your day? Get the latest local forecast on the Discover Westman app.
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8: Chair for the Killarney Basketball Court Enhancement Project, Lisa Shields, says they've gotten a major boost and it's actually planning to be completed with phases 1 and 2 done by August of this year. She says, though, that she would be honored to take the first shot and make the first basket, although she would understand if there's somebody else that would do that too.
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8: 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In the Southwest Baseball League, Brandon over Wawanisa 5-3. In the CFL, Hamilton defeated Winnipeg 37-27. In the NHL Finals, the Hurricanes doubled up the Golden Knights 4-2 to grab a 3-2 series lead. In American Association Baseball, Winnipeg fell to Claiborne 4-3. And at day one of the RBC Canadian Open, a Canadian is tied atop the leaderboard. Matthew Anderson is at 6-under with a handful of other pros. I'm Dave Anthony.
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0: Hi, I'm Eva with a look at what's happening in Brandon. Youth for Christ 4th Annual Art Exhibition and Sale will be taking place June 18th and 19th from 6:30 till 9 at the Ukrainian National Hall in Brandon. For more information, contact Dawn at 727-1251. Brandon City highlights have been brought to you by these Brandon businesses.
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4: It's Friday, June 12th, and for the second consecutive weekend, it is a first-time appearance on Made in Manitoba. 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I'll share some of that conversation and one of their songs in about 15 minutes. Right now, 8:30.
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6: Happy Friday, I'm Alexander Peters. B-City Brandon is heading up the newest downtown outdoor art project titled Buzz Around Downtown. The project is supported through multiple groups, including Brandon Downtown Biz. Executive Director for Brandon Downtown Biz, Emmy Sanderson, says the Buzz Around Downtown project is a collaborative effort that brings public art, business, and organizations together to make downtown truly unique.
7: A fantastic artist, Savannah Knopp, is painting each species of bumblebees, so 30 different bumblebees at different locations all around the downtown in Brandon. So we have 30 buildings and business owners and property owners who have adopted a bumblebee to be homed on their building, and it creates an interactive public art project, scavenger hunt, awareness of bees, and something fun for people to do downtown and go bee hunting.
6: The 30 paintings of bees are expected to be complete by June 22nd, the start to National Pollinator Week. It was an evening celebrating local tourism last night at Brandon's Backyard on Aberdeen, where the 2026 Tribute to Tourism Awards were held. Westman Tourism Regional Coordinator Michelle Frechette shares more.
8: It's so important for everyone to get together and get inspired by each other and also help cross-promote each other. It's just all about a sense of community and pride in our communities, and that's really important, not even just on a visitor level, but as residents of those communities, and it just inspires more great things to happen.
6: Boys of Ane resident Stan Peck received the Volunteer of the Year Award for his dedication to restoring the model train display at Boys of Ane's Wildlife Museum. National Indigenous Peoples Day, that takes place each summer in Brandon, received the Indigenous Tourism Award, and Small Business of the Year Award that promotes local tourism was awarded to the Buckley family, who operate Deer Meadow Pharmacy at their farm near Oak Lake. If you want to stay on top of what's happening in your community, subscribe to the Daily News on Discover Westman.
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6: Looking at a mix of sun and cloud today with a 30% chance of showers, windy, high of 18, UV index of 7. Tonight mainly cloudy with a 30% chance of showers, windy, low of 7. Saturday mainly cloudy, 30% chance of showers, windy, high of 17. Sunday sunny, high of 22. Currently in Brandon and Souris, it is 12 degrees and 11 degrees in the rest of Westman. Winds are coming in from the west at 12 kilometers per hour with a relative humidity of 89%. See what's coming your way and check the live radar and your 7-day forecast on Discover Westman.
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0: That was the song My Cowboy from the Sharp Sisters, who are making their first Made in Manitoba appearance tomorrow at 5:05 p.m. during the weekly radio premiere. Siblings Kathy Bryce, Carolyn Whitfield, and Colleen Bryce took the stage for the first time in 2013 and immediately found a large following in their hometown of Portage La Prairie. The group has released two albums, and we had each Sharp Sister pick which song they want showcased on Made in Manitoba this weekend. Youngest sister Colleen picked My Cowboy, an ode to her late brother.
1: When I was thinking about it, I thought, actually, there's a few songs I could have showcased. And I was thinking later, I thought, oh, I should have done Three Hearts, because that's the title track of our second album. And then there was Just an Angel, which was about our youngest sister, which I could have showcased too. But then I chose My Cowboy, which was about our brother Rod that passed away in 2016 from cancer. I wrote this song about Roddy, and it was about a dream that I had had, and it was an ongoing dream. It was just like every night would be a carry-on to the next level, and it was just like a story, like he was coming to me night after night, and we were having these conversations, and it was, yeah, and it really touched me. And I just, when I wrote the song, I pretty much wrote it, like it only took me about a day to write it. And it just came spilling out of me because it was all right there and I knew what I wanted. And so just a tribute. And Roddy called all of us girls his angels, because when we sang, he loved our harmonies. So he always just said, you know, sing it loud and clear.
0: We'll also share the songs Kathy and Carolyn picked during the Sharp Sisters Made in Manitoba debut tomorrow at 5:05 p.m. and anytime online this weekend at podcastville.ca. I know you're going to love their country music that's inspired by their family life, memories, and experiences growing up. Time now for temperatures across Canada, 10 in Victoria, 11 in Vancouver, 6 in Prince George, 8 this hour in Edmonton, 7 degrees in Calgary, 10 in Saskatoon, 9 in Regina. Mainly sunny, 14 in Winnipeg, 18 in Thunder Bay, 24 in Toronto and Montreal, 23 in Ottawa, 15 in Quebec City, 16 in Fredericton, 22 in Halifax, cloudy and 13 in Charlottetown, fog and 5 in St. John's. In Canada's north, Whitehorse, 6 degrees, sunny and 12 in Yellowknife, 6 in the sunshine in Iqaluit. That's a look at temperatures across Canada. Your forecast for the weekend, cloudy and cool for the most part. Coming up.
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0: A cool and cloudy weekend on our doorstep in the southwest. We are expecting a partly sunny day today, though, with a small chance of showers. Wind westerly gusting to 60 later this morning, high 18. Mainly cloudy tonight, small chance of showers. Wind northwesterly gusting to 50 and a low of 7. Mainly cloudy Saturday, small chance of showers. Wind northwest 30, gusting to 50, high 17. Sunshine returns Sunday and 22. Monday, sun and cloud, small chance of showers, and a high of 22. Around the region this hour, 12 in Melitta, Boys of Ain and Killarney, Brandon, Souris, and Pilot Mound, 13. Wind from the west at 17, and the relative humidity, 81%. Stream us on the Discover Westman app and stay weather ready with the forecast page.
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0: Let's open up that anniversary album for this Friday, June 12th, and a trio of couples to celebrate today. Happy 5th anniversary to Tyson and Samantha Fair of Altona. Happy 22nd anniversary to Jason and Karen Peters of Altona. And one that's connected to us here at the radio station, our receptionist, Mary Clausen, and her husband, Ernie, celebrating their 38th anniversary today. Congratulations to all the couples on our list and throughout Southern Manitoba. We have a special song for you from past Made in Manitoba guest Maxine Jade. Turn your eyes toward me.

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3: You're tuned to Compass Point with Pete Smith. Do you know the story from John 4 of the woman of Samaria? Why did the Son of God walk miles out of his way over hot dusty roads to meet this soul? Christ came to give forgiveness of sins and release from the grip of prejudice, lust, and bitterness. He came to give life, eternal life, and to fill people with his love. All of this and much more was encompassed in his offer to her of living water, which would quench her thirst for ever. How vivid his description is in verse 14. The water which I shall give shall become a fountain of water, springing up into eternal life. Every day people are discovering what that destitute woman found, that the Lord Jesus is the Son of God, and that real life begins with trusting him. I'm grateful to Grant Steedle for this meditation today. God bless.
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3: 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Is it slurred or jumbled? 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
6: Happy Friday. I'm Alexander Peters. Hope you're doing well. Downtown Brandon is about to get a little more colorful with the launch of Buzz Around Downtown, a new interactive public art project celebrating bumblebees native to Manitoba. Executive Director for Brandon Downtown Biz, Emmy Sanderson, shares more.
7: So we administer Downtown Outdoor Art Grant. And about a year ago, I sat down with Bee City Brandon, and we're thinking, how can we like incorporate bees and urbanism and, you know, art and all this stuff together? And the idea came out to create a bumblebee scavenger hunt in downtown. So it just so happens that there's 30 species of bumblebee native to Manitoba.
6: The Buzz Around Downtown project is expected to be completed in time for Pollinator Week, which takes place from June 22nd to 28th. The annual Tribute to Tourism Awards took place yesterday evening with 27 nominees from every corner of the Westman region. Tourism Westman Regional Coordinator Michelle Frechette shares her thoughts.
8: Yeah, I was really happy with the diverse nominations that we got this year, but also just the representation from all across the region was huge. It was one of our best years for that. And I'd just like to thank everyone from all the communities that put the work in to nominate all of these wonderful people tonight. The events wouldn't happen without the nominations, so keep them coming, please. And like I said, get your thinking caps on for next year because it's happening again.
6: The Verdon Indoor Rodeo and Wild West Days was awarded Event of the Year with a budget over $10,000, and ArtFest, the Amazing Race Neepawa, won the Event of the Year with a budget under $10,000, all at last night's Tribute to Tourism Awards Gala. 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
1: It's Friday, June 12th. Time for this morning's funeral announcements. Colleen Lynn Nee Moore, 86 of Morden, passed away Monday, June 1st at Boundary Trails Health Center. She was predeceased by her husband, Bill. A memorial service for Colleen Lynn Nee Moore will be held Monday, 2 p.m. at Morden Alliance Church, with burial prior to the service at Snowflake Cemetery. Donations may be made to Boundary Trails Health Center Foundation, Echocardiogram Department. 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Johann Unra, 84 of Steinbach, passed away Sunday, June 8th at Bethesda Regional Health Center. He is survived by 4 daughters, 2 sons, and their families. He was predeceased by his wife Maria and 1 daughter. The funeral service for Johann Unra will be held tomorrow, 3 p.m. at Birchwood Funeral Chapel, with burial at Steinbach Summerfeld Church Cemetery. Viewing will be at Birchwood Funeral Chapel today, 7 p.m., with a devotional at 7:30 and 1 hour prior to the funeral service. Arrangements by Birchwood Funeral Chapel, Steinbach.
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101 Strings and Rock of Ages on Friday's morning show. It's June 12th. Well, we did it again at Princess Auto Stadium, a 15th consecutive sellout as the Winnipeg Blue Bombers had their home opener in the 2026 CFL season, welcoming in the Hamilton Tiger Cats. Unfortunately, Zach Collaros was not able to pull things off the way that we had hoped, the Bombers ending up on the losing end of a 37-27 score. 1-1 after the first 2 weeks of the season, and now heading into a bye week. The next game for the Bombers isn't until Thursday, June 25th, with the

0: Edmonton Elks in town. And if you're interested in enjoying a Bombers home game, I'd encourage you to check that one out, because after June 25th, the Bombers aren't back in Winnipeg to play a home game until July 24th. 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
0: A cool and cloudy weekend on our doorstep in the southwest. We are expecting a partly sunny day today, though, with a small chance of showers. Wind westerly gusting to 60 later this morning, high 18. Mainly cloudy tonight, small chance of showers. Wind northwesterly gusting to 50 and a low of 7. Mainly cloudy Saturday, small chance of showers. Wind northwest 30, gusting to 50, high 17. Sunshine returns Sunday and 22. Monday, sun and cloud, small chance of showers, and a high of 22. Around the region this hour, 12 in Melitta, Boisvane and Killarney, Brandon, Souris, and Pilot Mound 13. Wind from the west at 17, and the relative humidity 81%. 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
4: Friday, June 12th, and you've been listening to The Morning Show with Chris Sumner. Thank you for being here. Pretty much time to break for the weekend. I'll be back after Back to the Bible Canada. Looking ahead to Monday's morning show, I'm hoping to share a few conversations with you that I gather on Saturday night during the 2026 induction ceremony of the Manitoba Baseball Hall of Fame. I will be emceeing the event. And I'm looking forward to seeing quite a few familiar faces from my hometown of Neepawa. Not only are there two individual inductees from the Neepawa area, in fact, an entire team a little younger than I am will be inducted. So I expect to be catching up with a few folks on Saturday night. One final song before we get to Dr. John Neufeld. It's Rosemary Siemens and the Sweet Sound Revival, Let It Shine.

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3: Hi, this is Ben Lowell, and welcome to Back to the Bible Canada with Dr. John Neufeld. 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
4: If you know Paul's first letter to the Corinthians, you're going to know that the Corinthian church struggled with all manner of problems. I mean, one of those areas was that the church fractured into opposing camps. There were those who said, we follow Paul and we follow Peter. We follow that very gifted orator named Apollos. And in order to combat this breaking into groups around their favorite preacher or leader, Paul interjects a note of realism. And I'm reading 1 Corinthians 3, 5-6. He says, what then is Apollos? What is Paul? Servants through whom you believed as the Lord assigned to each. I planted, Apollos watered, but God gave the growth. Notice they have different roles. Paul says he planted. Of course he did. He was the pioneer. And from his lips, the Gentiles heard the gospel. Men and women had come to believe. Churches were planted and leadership was set in place. But then he would leave and move on, and then men like Apollos would have to come in, gifted preachers, ready to help believers mature in their faith and continue to grow the church. Now, in terms of the wider world, we know that's true. I mean, you think of the difference between, for instance, an inventor and a marketer. Very few inventors know how to bring their invention onto the public stage, and very few marketers can invent anything. That is, if you put the right people together who appreciate the uniqueness of the other's gifts, great things can and do happen. But if they fight each other, well, everything falls apart. And put that in Christian terms. In 1 Corinthians 12, Paul indicates a variety of gifts, but the same Spirit, he says. And if I might press that matter further, we might say that there is but one gospel, one true faith, only one way to be reconciled to God. But the people who bring that message do so within a variety of frameworks. You know, one's a seminary professor, and one's a pastor, and one's an evangelist, and one's an administrator, and another is a faithful layperson working to strengthen and encourage his or her local church. Each has a unique role and calling, but the Lord they serve and the gospel they preach is the same. Now, using that as a point of reference, let's talk about the difference between the gospel of Jesus and the application of the gospel of Jesus into the lives of various people. You know, a good example to compare and contrast is between John chapter 3 and John chapter 4. In John 3, Jesus encounters a Pharisee by the name of Nicodemus, who is called a ruler of the Jews, which indicates he's a member of the Sanhedrin, the supreme Jewish ruling council. But in John chapter 4, Jesus encounters a Samaritan woman whose life was a train wreck. I mean, she's gone through 5 husbands. Now she's living with a guy out of wedlock. You know, it's fascinating to see that in both cases, Jesus appeals to them with the gospel. Nicodemus is told that unless he's born again, he cannot see the kingdom of God, and is reminded that unless he looks to the Son of Man, in spite of all of his law-keeping, he's not going to have eternal life. Well, the woman at the well, on the other hand, is told that there is living water that will satisfy the unmet thirst that she has, a thirst that she's never been able to satisfy. You know, such different words and such a different appeal. A Pharisee who needed to come to terms with the fact that he was unreconciled to God, and a woman who had to come to terms with the fact that everything she'd ever tried has left her unsatisfied. But behind these very different approaches, there's a common gospel, one that is remarkable in its similarity, but how very different in its presentation. Now let's hold all those thoughts I've presented together. The first thought, the various gifts and callings that, you know, God gives his servants. And the second thought, the very different approach that is required to reach very different people. And that will be our theme today. But as a way of reminder, let's remember the context or the theme of the book of Galatians. Paul is writing these Christians because after winning them to faith in Christ and folding them into the church, a group of false teachers has shown up. They told these new Christians that Paul had been wrong. Paul had taught them that all they needed to do was to repent of their sins and turn to Christ for the forgiveness of sins and for reconciliation with God, and they'd be saved. But the false teachers who later showed up said, hey, that's all wrong. Unless you keep the civic law of Israel, that includes stuff like circumcision, dietary laws, keeping the Jewish feasts, as well as the traditions of the rabbis, unless you do that, you can't be saved. And so Paul is writing them to get them back on track. He begins by telling them he's an apostle directly taught by Jesus and that the message he's teaching is in complete agreement with all that the apostles teach everywhere. It's not that Paul is wrong. It's the Judaizers that are subverting the gospel and deceiving this new group of Christians. So the section we're going to discuss today is why the ministry of Paul at a superficial level seems very different from the ministry of Peter and of James, who's the senior pastor of the Church of Jerusalem. Well, let's read our text, Galatians chapter 2, verses 6 to 10. And from those who seem to be influential, what they were makes no difference to me. God shows no partiality. Those, I say, who seemed influential added nothing to me. On the contrary, when they saw that I had been entrusted with the gospel to the uncircumcised, just as Peter had been entrusted with the gospel to the circumcised, for he who worked through Peter for his apostolic ministry to the circumcised worked also through me for mine to the Gentiles. And when James and Cephas and John, who seemed to be pillars, perceived the grace that was given to me, they gave the right hand of fellowship to Barnabas and me, that we should go to the Gentiles and they to the circumcised. Only they asked us to remember the poor, the very thing I was eager to do. Now, before we follow the flow of this argument, I want you to notice a repeated phrase. Beginning of verse 6, those who seem to be influential. Then repeated at the end of verse 6, who seemed influential. And then in verse 9, it gets repeated, although the wording is slightly different, who seemed to be pillars, it says. Just reading those phrases gives the impression that Paul's being sarcastic. It genuinely seems to be that he's mocking their status, for he adds the word, what they are makes no difference to me, as if, you know, I don't care, you know, people say they're influential or not. And that attitude seems to suggest that Paul doesn't care one whit for men like Peter, James, and John, the three men who seem to be influential. But we might interject, yes, not only do these men seem influential, they are influential. James is the author of the book of James. He's the senior pastor of the most important church in Christianity at that point in time. And Peter, well, he's the leader of the apostolic band. And he has left us with the Gospel of Mark, which, you know, while Mark wrote that book, Peter oversaw the writing of that book. And also, he left us with the books of 1st and 2nd Peter, books that are still influential 2,000 years later, as is the book of James. It's part of the Word of God. And furthermore, when it comes to Peter, Jesus himself gave him the role of leading the apostolic band. And John, yeah, the Gospel of John, the three letters of John, and eventually the book of Revelation. Yeah, Paul, yeah, I'd say, yeah, these men are influential. And no amount of sarcasm or snarky attitude is going to rob these men of the influence that Jesus himself bestowed on these men. So what's with the attitude here? And if that's what we read in these comments, I do think we miss the point. Paul's not arguing that these men were not given leadership and influence in the church. Instead, he's responding to the Judaizers, the men who visited the Galatian churches after he was gone. It was those men who used the argument of influence, not Paul. They would have said, Paul is a man of low influence, whereas Peter in Jerusalem, you know, and the others, they're of high influence. And the men of Jerusalem are pillars, whereas Paul, he's an upstart. Why are you paying attention to Paul? He has no authority to preach the gospel because he is of low standing in the church. and it doesn't matter. You see, the Judaizers or the false teachers, in order to win people over, begin by denigrating Paul. Why are you listening to Paul, they say? And why does it seem that the message of Paul looks and sounds so different than the people of genuine influence? And that argument that Peter is someone and Paul is no one, that was a part of the way in which the false teachers made inroads into Galatia. We, they said, reflect the important ministry of Peter, James, and John, pillars of the church, and Paul is going his own way. And of course, as we've studied Galatians, we've seen that Paul has undercut that argument already. But when we read it, didn't matter to me if they were pillars or not. He's not saying he doesn't care about these men, for he's already shown that he cares very much about them. But the point is that Paul doesn't care one whit about whether people judge someone worthy of influence. See, in my life, I've noticed something. You know, in my younger years, when I was pastoring in smaller churches, people treated me that way. And then later in my life, when I was pastoring a very large church, people treated me in that way as well, as if, you know, I was really someone now. But I was the same person, preaching the same message, but suddenly I was taken seriously in a way I'd never been taken seriously before. And I came to realize that the way in which I was treated had absolutely nothing to do with what I was saying or preaching. Some people just want to be seen with so-called important people, you know, men of influence. And it's folly. They just want to appear important. That's what matters to them. And it turns out that's how the Judaizers gain influence in Galatia, through pride and through associating with, you know, those really important people. Still works that way today.
3: What does nearly 70 years of faithful Bible teaching look like? What has God done through this ministry, and where is He leading us next? We recently created a vision and mission booklet to answer exactly those questions. It tells the story of Back to the Bible Canada, its history, its calling, and the future we believe God has set before us. Because this is not simply our mission. We are stewards of something that belongs entirely to Him, and what a privilege it is that He invites us to serve it together. Whether you're a longtime listener or just discovering this ministry, we invite you to download and read that document. It may just deepen your understanding of what God is doing through Back to the Bible Canada and how you can be part of it. Find it today at backtothebible.ca.
4: Let's get to our text. The so-called influential guys, the ones everyone thought were so important, Paul says, they added nothing to me. Paul has already explained that when he went to Jerusalem and met with Peter, and as the two men listened to each other, both of them agreed that theologically and in terms of the gospel, they were on the same page. There was no, shall we say, daylight between them. This is very important. The apostles were all in agreement as to what constitutes the gospel. And so Paul says, all the, in quotes, influential guys, they added nothing to me. That is, they didn't correct Paul or point out what he was lacking. There was none of that. And just by the way, Peter says the same things. You want to listen to what he says? Listen to what he says in 2 Peter 3:15 and 16. He says, and count the patience of our Lord as salvation, just as our beloved brother Paul also wrote to you according to the wisdom given him, as he does in all his letters when he speaks in them of these matters. There are some things in them that are hard to understand, which the ignorant and unstable twist to their own destruction as they do the other scriptures. See what Peter's saying? He says, I'm in full agreement with Paul. And everyone who says I'm not is twisting his words and my words. Oh, I need to stop here. Now, we all need to stop, because if you don't know it yet, know this. In all manner of colleges and seminaries, students are being taught by liberal profs that Peter and Paul, indeed, they are being told that Paul presents a different gospel. Please hear me. Peter himself adamantly denied that. So did Paul. We should not allow liberal professors to say the same thing as the ancient Judaizers did, and therefore sow division in the church. And then notice also, Peter calls Paul's writings scripture, so that Peter fully endorsed Paul as a fellow apostle of equal influence to himself, and he says that the writings of Paul are scripture uniquely inspired by the Holy Spirit, the definitive and trustworthy word of God. Well, very well. That is Paul's point in the last part of verse 6 of Galatians 2. The other apostles added nothing to me, he says. They didn't correct me or say, oh, Paul, you're leaving something important out. You're not teaching people that Gentiles need to submit to the rabbinic traditions. Nothing like that was ever said, because nothing like that was ever required. Now we move on to verse 8, because this is a key verse in this section. So let's read it again. Paul writes, "For he who worked through Peter for his apostolic ministry to the circumcised worked also through me for mine to the Gentiles." Now we're coming to the point where we get an explanation for why the teachings of Paul and the teachings of Peter, as well as the key Jerusalem leaders, sound different. It's not as if there's a difference in content. Rather, there's a difference in application, applying the content to someone. Let me suggest an example, one that's often used to attempt to prove that Paul and James were at odds with each other. So I'll start with Paul, and the example is Romans 4, 3 and 5. Paul writes, "For what does Scripture say? Abraham believed God, and it was counted to him as righteousness. Now to the one who works, his wages are not counted as a gift, but as his due. And to the one who does not work, but believes him who justifies the ungodly, his faith is counted as righteousness." See, Paul's teaching the Roman Christians, a church made up of both Jews and Gentiles, about faith from the life of Abraham. And he's quoting Genesis 15, verse 6, that all Abraham ever did was believe the promise of God, and that was counted to him as righteousness. We don't do something to earn our salvation. Rather, we believe the promise of God, and God credits our trust in his promises as righteousness. Now, on to James. Many people say he contradicts Paul, so let's quote James 2, 20 to 24. "Do you want to be shown, you foolish person, that faith apart from works is useless? Was not Abraham our father justified by works when he offered up his son Isaac on the altar? You see, that faith was active along with his works, and faith was completed by his works, and the scripture was fulfilled that says Abraham believed God, and it was counted to him as righteousness, and he was called a friend of God. You see, that a person is justified by works and not by faith alone." Now, I hope you see that James is quoting the very same passage from the Old Testament, that is, from Genesis 15, verse 6. And he's using that passage to prove that we are not justified by faith alone. Well, how do you square that circle? And doesn't it now seem that Peter and James would have something to say, or something that they disagreed with, in terms of what they were teaching? Well, the problem is that this apparent contradiction depends only upon superficially examining the text and not actually diving into it. You see, when Paul uses the word works, it is for him shorthand or a synonym for works righteousness. Paul is warning his hearers that you can't earn your salvation by your own efforts. Okay, that should be clear. That's what he says. Now go to James. When he uses the word works, James doesn't mean works righteousness at all. For him, the word works is a synonym for, wait for it, it's a synonym for obedience. Well, Paul frequently taught that you can't just believe and not obey the commands. He teaches exactly the same thing that James does. There is no daylight between them. But Paul knows his audience, and he's concerned that some should think that obedience, which always goes along with genuine faith, some should think that in obeying, they're earning their salvation. See, there's no difference in the content of the message of these two men. It's exactly the same, but there is a difference in the application of the message to the local context. We are, as we have said, we are saved by faith alone, but the faith that saves is not alone. It's always accompanied by surrender to Christ and to obedience to his commands. You can't say you believe that Jesus is Lord and then disobey him. Now take that insight and apply that to what Paul teaches in Galatians. Peter has been called primarily to the Jews or to the circumcised, and Paul has been called primarily to the Gentiles or to the uncircumcised. Don't you think, given the vast differences in the cultures, practices, all sorts of things, that the way one communicates to different audiences has to change even while the content of the message is exactly the same. Of course that's the case. And that's why Peter, who knows this very well, accuses people of attempting to twist the message of Paul to make it appear as if he's saying something different than the rest of the apostles. See, the essential truth of the gospel remains the same, but the application varies depending on whom you're talking to. And on a personal note, you know, I was recently explaining the gospel to two early 40s atheist young men. They'd never heard the gospel before. It took us about 2 hours to go through it. They asked questions. They expressed doubts. They had disagreements, but I pressed on. Both men in the end said they understood, and both men agreed that they had never heard anything even remotely like this before. And I've also explained the gospel to liberal Christians, people who thought they were Christians, they were very religious, but they didn't understand what it meant to trust in the cross alone for their salvation. And you have to know, I was using very different examples and a very different approach between those two groups of people. And the same is true if you're sharing the gospel with a religious Jew, or a religious Muslim, or religious Hindu. In each case, the person who seeks to explain will want to take into account the particular worldview of the person who's listening. And that's what Paul's explaining to the Galatians. When Paul came to Galatia, he spoke to them in a way they could understand. And when the Judaizers came later, they came and contradicted the core teachings of Christ. Peter and Paul may have used different words to apply the same truth, but the Judaizers, they were different. They twisted the truth and they presented a different gospel. But Paul is not yet done. Verse 9. And when James and Cephas and John, who seemed to be pillars, perceived the grace that was given to me, they gave the right hand of fellowship to Barnabas and me that we should go to the Gentiles and they to the circumcised. Unlike so many, these men understood that a different mission requires different means, even while the message remains the same. But then James, Cephas, or Peter, and John added something, and that's in verse 10. Only they asked us to remember the poor, the very thing I was eager to do. I mean, true faith always has an eye out for the poor, the needy, the suffering, and the downtrodden. Be like Jesus and lift up the downtrodden. Paul says, Barnabas and I were all over that. We wanted that. You know, whenever we judge what a person teaches, we do well not to judge application, but rather the content of the message. Know if what you're teaching is the true gospel or whether it's man-centered. Does it highlight what Christ has done for us on the cross, or does it highlight what we can accomplish? Don't worry about application. Worry about the message itself.
3: Thanks for your message, John. You know, I'm assuming we believe the gospel is the gospel, no compromise. But how do we handle contextualizing that gospel to different people with different backgrounds or even different cultures?
4: Yeah, sometimes the answer to that question has to do with the starting point. Now, if a person has a starting point that is biblically informed so that they have a biblical worldview, you start at one place. But let's say a person has no understanding of the gospel at all. They've never read the Bible. I mean, I was talking to somebody just recently. I mean, you know, the name Paul, for instance, in the New Testament, and even that it was made up of separate writings. I mean, they knew none of that. I never held a Bible actually in their hand. And then, of course, there's the difference between someone who's a theist and someone who's an atheist. You see, all of these things mean that the starting point may begin at a different place because that's where the person is at.
3: Thanks so much, John. And remember to join us again next week as we continue our series, No Compromise, right here on Back to the Bible Canada, where we teach the Bible.

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2: When I was a child, I was taught to pray a terrifying prayer. If I should die before I wake, I pray thee, Lord, my soul to take. I was five or so, lying there in bed, staring at the dark, thinking about all the things a five-year-old could die of. When our children were little, we taught them to pray, Jesus, Savior, wash away all that has been wrong today. Help me every day to be good and gentle, more like thee. When they became teenagers, we had one basic prayer brought on by desperation. We prayed, help, and God answered. Over time, that prayer changed to thanks, and often to awesome. Now that we have grandkids, we're back to praying help. Today it was a prayer born of desperation. Help us, Jesus. Sophie's back in the hospital. Her siblings and cousins, along with hundreds of friends and family, are praying for our eldest grandchild, too. Honest prayers. The kind God loves. Jesus, help Sophie. Children are notorious for their real-deal prayers. Some make us laugh. Here are prayers I've collected from children. Dear God, thanks for dinner, even though we're having leftovers from last night. God, I know you love me, but please give me an A on my report card so I know for sure. God, I am saying my prayers for my brother Billy because he's 6 months old and can't do anything but sleep and wet his pants. God, I say my prayers before I eat my supper, but Mom still makes me finish my spinach and drink my milk. Dear God, would you help my Aunt Abby? She has been looking for a husband for 12 years and can't find one. Well, we can learn from the prayers of children. They remind me that prayer is a privilege, a conversation, that our prayers should be authentic, persistent, heartfelt, direct, and sincere. Some of my favorite prayers come from inmates. God, I've messed up so bad. Can you help me? God, I get out of here this month. Keep me from being who I was. Such prayers are voiced by those who don't have to get their act together to show up. The movie Dunkirk tells of a Second World War military miracle, but fails to include the prayer story behind it. In May 1940, Hitler's forces cornered 400,000 Allied troops near the fishing village of Dunkirk, France. Without enough rescue boats, the situation appeared impossible. King George VI called for a national day of prayer. Millions flocked to churches. In Wales, Rhys Howells and his Bible college had no weapons, but they prayed, asking God for deliverance. Then came the unexplainable. A strange calm fell over the English Channel. Just 10 miles from Dunkirk, Hitler's tanks stopped advancing. To this day, no one knows why. A violent storm grounded squadrons of German planes, allowing British troops to prepare for evacuation, and civilians, fishermen, boaters, anyone with a vessel, crossed the waters to rescue over 337,000 soldiers. Most read only of the strategies of generals, but millions believed that God had intervened, that an unseen army helped bring about the miracle of Dunkirk. William Temple, an English bishop, said, "When I pray, coincidences happen. When I don't, they don't." Psalm 145:18 says, "The Lord is near to all who call on Him, to all who call on Him in truth." We're calling on Him today. I suspect you are as well. His love is never-ending. His power is beyond imagining. And remember, if someone's praying for you, Buckle up. Things happen. I'll close with one more prayer from a child. Dear Lord, thanks for the nice day today. You even fooled the TV weather guy.
1: Because of you, hope is still reaching hearts. Across Canada and beyond, the gospel is meeting people where they are, in living rooms, kitchens, and even hospital beds. To keep sharing the light of Jesus with those searching for hope, we're looking to raise $110,000 by June 30th. And this month, every dollar you give is matched up to $200,000. Give today at laughagain.ca. Laugh Again, truth bringing laughter

0: Friday, June 12th, this is CJRB Radio 1220. We're expecting a partly sunny day in the southwest and highs around 18 degrees. And last night was the tribute to Tourism Awards for Western Manitoba happening in Brandon. Our Betty Swanski was there. A number of local folks from the southwest received awards, and I'll tell you more in about 15 minutes. Right now, 10 o'clock.
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2: Happy Friday, I'm Alexander Peters, hope you're doing well. Last night, the Westman Multicultural Festival won the award for Brandon's Event of the Year with a budget over $10,000 at the annual Tribute to Tourism Awards Gala. And Prairie Gateway Tourism, together with the Town of Verdon and the RM of Wallace Woodworth, received the Partnership Award. Tourism Westman Regional Coordinator Michelle Frechette encourages communities to look at their own events and the volunteers who make it happen to nominate in next year's awards.
3: Absolutely. Now's the time to think about it. The categories probably aren't going to change. So, put your thinking hats on now, you know, as to all the wonderful people in the communities, organizations that you can nominate, because there's always something new. These awards have been happening since 2004, and we're constantly getting new nominations. And so there's something there in your community, even if you think there isn't.
2: Executive Director of the Riverbank Discovery Center, Dean Hammond, was awarded the Employee of the Year at last night's Tribute to Tourism Awards ceremony. And there's a new art project buzzing around town Brandon, which brings attention to the fact that Brandon is one of Canada's designated bee cities. Local artist Savannah Knopp will be painting 30 different bumblebees throughout the downtown. Executive Director for Brandon Downtown Biz, Emmy Sanderson, says the Buzz Around Downtown project is a great way to help folks learn more about our favorite pollinators.
4: It's a great initiative for downtown. It's fantastic for bringing awareness to the bees. We also have a Professor Dr. Jennifer Matiro at BU who's helping create a brochure to go along with it with some information and a little map and everything. So it's such a community project. You know, there's so many people coming together to make this happen. And the bees, I've seen the first couple have gone up and they are adorable. Beautiful little works of art. So I'm super excited about it.
2: And here's a fun fact. There are 30 different varieties of bumblebees native to Manitoba. Find these stories and more on Discover Westman and in the daily news delivered to your inbox when you subscribe.
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5: Taking a look at the markets, canola, July, $764.70. November, $773.40. Spring wheat, Minneapolis, July, $6.21. Hard red winter wheat, July, $232. Wheat, July, $593.25. Up $6.50. Corn, July, $415.50, up $3.75. Oats, July, $313.75, down $1.75. Soybeans, July, $1,119, up $4. Soybean meal, July, $302.20. Soybean oil, July, $74.31. Feeder cattle, August, $357.70. Live cattle, June, $249.10. Lean hogs, June, $92.60. The Canadian dollar is 71 cents. And crude oil, West Texas Intermediate, 86.86. For Golden West, I'm Glendalee Allen Bossler.

0: Good Friday morning, June 12th. This is CJRB, Radio 1220. And last night was an evening full of celebrating local tourism at Brandon's Backyard on Aberdeen during the 2026 Tribute to Tourism Awards. Westman Tourism Regional Coordinator Michelle Frechette talked with our Betty Sawatsky.
1: It's so important for everyone to get together and get inspired by each other and also help cross-promote each other. It's just all about a sense of community and pride in our communities. And that's really important, not even just on a visitor level, but as residents of those communities. And it just inspires more great things to happen.
0: Locally here in the Southwest, Bois of Ayn resident Stan Peck received the Volunteer of the Year Award for his dedication to restoring the model train display at Bois of Ayn's Wildlife Museum. 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
3: Looking at a mix of sun and cloud today, a 30% chance of showers, windy, high of 18, UV index of 7. Tonight, mainly cloudy, 30% chance of showers, windy, low of 7. Saturday, mainly cloudy, 30% chance of showers, windy, high of 17. Sunday, sunny, high of 22. Currently in Pilot Mound, it is 13 degrees and 14 degrees in the rest of West Man. Winds are coming in from the west at 12 kilometers per hour, gusting to 29 with a relative humidity of 74%. See what's coming your way and check your live radar and 7-day forecast on Discover West Man.

0: Terry Jackson, Seasons in the Sun. Before that, West My Friend and Build a Bed. So what do you have planned for the weekend? I don't see the camper in my plans, but that's okay. I'm hoping to spend the evening at the golf course enjoying a round or two. Tomorrow, I will be in Morden emceeing the Manitoba Baseball Hall of Fame induction ceremony. 2 honorary lifetime memberships, 7 individuals, and 4 teams will be inducted into the hall. Sunday, I will be helping a friend pick up a camper his family bought. It's in Stonewall, and then we'll deliver the camper and set it up at our seasonal campsite. So it will be a full day of travel, about 90 minutes to get the camper, then another 90 to the campground, plus setup time, and then driving back home. I'm happy to help because it means my friends and their family will be able to get back to having all the fun with us on those beautiful summer weekends. Now, this weekend, though, cool, cloudy, and breezy. The forecast is coming up in about 10 minutes.
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1: Looking at a mix of sun and cloud today, a 30% chance of showers, windy, high of 18, UV index of 7. Tonight, mainly cloudy, 30% chance of showers, windy, low of 7. Saturday, mainly cloudy, 30% chance of showers, windy, high of 17. Sunday, sunny, high of 22. Currently in Pilot Mound, it is 13 degrees and 14 degrees in the rest of West Man. Winds are coming in from the west at 12 kilometers per hour, gusting to 29 with a relative humidity of 74%. See what's coming your way and check your live radar and 7-day forecast on Discover West Man.

0: Jim Cuddy, good news. Before that, Jody Messina, Because You Loved Me. Tonight, midnight, the early bird deadline in the Tri-Hospital Dream Lottery. There will be 26 early bird winners, including someone winning a 2026 Range Rover or 2026 Mercedes-Benz or $210,000 cash. Andrew Ferris from the Children's Hospital Foundation of Manitoba joins us now. And Andrew, how about you tell us about why this fundraiser is so important to the foundation?
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0: Time to open up the birthday book. We begin with a belated going back to yesterday, June 11th. Happy belated 60th birthday to Doug Adel of Morris. That's coming from Mom and Dad. Back to today, Friday, June 12th. Happy birthday to Ted Clausen of New Bergtall from your Clausen Kids. And birthday wishes this morning to Hudson Jackson, Carson Edwards, and Felicia Billany. And to all of you also celebrating today, let me wish you a very happy birthday.

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1: Thank you for listening on a Friday morning. We are looking at a cool and cloudy weekend for the most part here in the Southwest. Hopefully some rebound by the time Sunday rolls around. Forecast coming up in a moment. Right now, the latest in local news. 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
2: Happy Friday. I'm Alexander Peters. Bee City Brandon is heading up the newest downtown outdoor art project titled Buzz Around Downtown. The project is supported through multiple groups, including Brandon Downtown Biz. Executive Director for Brandon Downtown Biz, Emmy Sanderson, says the Buzz Around Downtown project is a collaborative effort that brings public art, business, and organizations together to make downtown truly unique.
3: A fantastic artist, Savannah Knopp, is painting each species of bumblebees, so 30 different bumblebees at different locations all around the downtown in Brandon. So we have 30 buildings and business owners and property owners who have adopted a bumblebee to be homed on their building, and it creates an interactive public art project, scavenger hunt, awareness of bees, and something fun for people to do downtown and go bee hunting.
2: The 30 paintings of bees are expected to be complete by June 22nd, the start to National Pollinator Week. It was an evening celebrating local tourism last night at Brandon's Backyard on Aberdeen, where the 2026 Tribute to Tourism Awards were held. Westman Tourism Regional Coordinator Michelle Frechette shares more.
4: It's so important for everyone to get together and get inspired by each other and also help cross-promote each other. It's just all about a sense of community and pride in our communities, and that's really important, not even just on a visitor level, but as residents of those communities, and it just inspires more great things to happen.
2: Boys of Ane resident Stan Peck received the Volunteer of the Year Award for his dedication to restoring the model train display at Boys of Ane's Wildlife Museum. National Indigenous Peoples Day, that takes place each summer in Brandon, received the Indigenous Tourism Award, and Small Business of the Year Award that promotes local tourism was awarded to the Buckley family, who operate Deer Meadow Pharmacy at their farm near Oak Lake. If you want to stay on top of what's happening in your community, subscribe to the Daily News on Discover Westman.
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2: Looking at a mix of sun and cloud today, a 30% chance of showers, windy, high of 18, UV index of 7. Tonight, mainly cloudy, 30% chance of showers, windy, low of 7. Saturday, mainly cloudy, 30% chance of showers, windy, high of 17. Sunday, sunny, high of 22. Currently in Pilot Mound, it is 13 degrees and 14 degrees in the rest of West Man. Winds are coming in from the west at 12 kilometers per hour, gusting to 29 with a relative humidity of 74%. See what's coming your way and check your live radar and 7-day forecast on Discover West Man.

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1: Looking at a mix of sun and cloud today, a 30% chance of showers, windy, high of 18, UV index of 7. Tonight, mainly cloudy, 30% chance of showers, windy, low of 7. Saturday, mainly cloudy, 30% chance of showers, windy, high of 17. Sunday, sunny, high of 22. Currently in

0: The mound, it is 13 degrees and 14 degrees in the rest of West Man. Winds are coming in from the west at 12 kilometers per hour, gusting to 29 with a relative humidity of 74%. See what's coming your way and check your live radar and 7-day forecast on Discover West Man.
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0: Eugene Levy and the late Catherine O'Hara, A Kiss at the End of the Rainbow. Before that, Andrina Turen, Better With Time, Roger Whittaker, Thank You Love, and Alex Krawcheck, Rhythm of the Road. Well, it's yet another Made in Manitoba debut tomorrow at 5.05 p.m. with the radio premiere. The Portage area Sharp Sisters will be joining us, Carolyn, Colleen, and Kathy. Now, they only officially took the stage in 2013, but immediately found a huge following in their hometown. Since then, they've released a couple of albums and will be showcasing music from them on Made in Manitoba. Now, they've got an old-time country sound that I know you're going to love. I had to ask the question, are you going to be releasing new music? This is what Kathy had to say.
1: We are on a bit of a sabbatical. Our lives are extremely busy with our grandchildren. I am still working full-time. We haven't done a whole lot. There is a couple of shows that we do regularly. We have three songs that are ready at the recording studio in Glenboro. And we were talking on the way up here that, okay, I think maybe it's time that we release those three songs. We've had them recorded for a while. I doubt that we would do another CD, but we will definitely release those three songs that we have sitting in Glenboro. I have another song I'm in the midst of writing. I'll finish that up, and we'll just take it as it comes.
0: Kathy Bryce, Carolyn Whitfield, and Colleen Bryce, siblings, a trio of sisters known as the Sharp Sisters. Yes, joining us for the first time on Made in Manitoba tomorrow at 5.05 p.m., I know you're going to love their old-time country sound. 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Making this episode even a little more special is we asked Kathy, Carolyn, and Colleen to tell us which songs they would like showcased on the program, and that's the ones we'll be playing.
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4: Looking at a mix of sun and cloud today, a 30% chance of showers, windy, high of 18, UV index of 7. Tonight, mainly cloudy, 30% chance of showers, windy, low of 7. Saturday, mainly cloudy, 30% chance of showers, windy, high of 17. Sunday, sunny, high of 22. Currently in Pilot Mound, it is 13 degrees and 14 degrees in the rest of West Man. Winds are coming in from the west at 12 kilometers per hour, gusting to 29 with a relative humidity of 74%. See what's coming your way and check your live radar and 7-day forecast on Discover Westman.
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0: Jim Ed Brown, It's a Good Life. Before that, Us 32, If These Walls Could Talk. Also heard from Dolly Parton and The Lonesomes. Harold Giesbrecht will be back Saturday night, 8 p.m. with the best in Southern gospel music. Another new episode of Heart of the South, continuing his most recent theme of performers and acts that are going to be at various summer festivals and concerts. And Harold, who can we expect to hear Saturday night?
1: People will enjoy, you know, hearing from the three Heath brothers and, of course, groups we're more familiar with having come through tours, you know, like the three Heath brothers have, but the Fair Family Band and also local favorites, Glory Bound, a group from St. Catharines, Ontario, the Torchmen. We've got the Collingsworth family, Greater Vision. The Giesbrecht family is back on our playlist as well, and a number of other groups as well.
0: And when can we join you next, Harold?
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3: Looking at a mix of sun and cloud today, a 30% chance of showers, windy, high of 18, UV index of 7. Tonight, mainly cloudy, 30% chance of showers, windy, low of 7. Saturday, mainly cloudy, 30% chance of showers, windy, high of 17. Sunday, sunny, high of 22. Currently in Pilot Mound, it is 13 degrees and 14 degrees in the rest of West Man. Winds are coming in from the west at 12 kilometers per hour, gusting to 29 with a relative humidity of 74%. See what's coming your way and check your live radar and 7-day forecast on Discover West Man.
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0: This is the Manitoba Farm Journal with agricultural news and market information from across the province and country. Today's show begins after the latest in local news. It's 12 o'clock. 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
1: Happy Friday. I'm Alexander Peters. Hope you're doing well. Downtown Brandon is about to get a little more colorful with the launch of Buzz Around Downtown, a new interactive public art project celebrating bumblebees native to Manitoba. Executive Director for Brandon Downtown Biz, Emmy Sanderson, shares more.
2: So we administer a downtown outdoor art grant. And about a year ago, I sat down with Bee City Brandon, and we're thinking, how can we incorporate bees and urbanism and, you know, art and all this stuff together? And the idea came out to create a bumblebee scavenger hunt in downtown. So it just so happens that there's 30 species of bumblebee native to Manitoba.
1: The Buzz Around Downtown project is expected to be completed in time for Pollinator Week, which takes place from June 22nd to 28th. The annual Tribute to Tourism Awards took place yesterday evening with 27 nominees from every corner of the Westman region. Tourism Westman Regional Coordinator Michelle Frechette shares her thoughts.
3: Yeah, I was really happy with the diverse nominations that we got this year, but also just the representation from all across the region was huge. It was one of our best years for that. And I'd just like to thank everyone from all the communities that put the work in to nominate all of these wonderful people tonight. The events wouldn't happen without the nominations, so keep them coming, please. And like I said, get your thinking caps on for next year because it's happening again.
1: The Verdon Indoor Rodeo and Wild West Days was awarded Event of the Year with a budget over $10,000, and ArtFest, the Amazing Race Neepawa, won the Event of the Year with a budget under $10,000, all at last night's Tribute to Tourism Awards Gala. 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
1: Looking at a mix of sun and cloud today with a 30% chance of showers, windy, high of 18, UV index of 7. Tonight mainly cloudy, 30% chance of showers, windy, low of 7. Saturday mainly cloudy.

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3: 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If you look at the canola market this year compared to last year at the same time, it's following a similar trading pattern. In both years, canola started the year strong until March, took a break for a month, and then kept going to make new highs in June. From that point, last June, canola then traded straight down until harvest. Will canola follow that pattern from here on out this year, now that canola traded down very sharply at the end of last week? 2 years do not make a trend, but what is a consistent and reliable measure is the historical seasonal grain futures pattern. Major crops like canola, corn, soybeans, and soybean oil tend to make their highs for the year in the May to June timeframe. Bottom line, we don't know for sure if canola prices will go higher or lower, so use option-based strategies to fully and properly manage your canola revenues. 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

0: $759.90 per ton. The November contract is down $4.40 at $768.60. At the Minneapolis Grain Exchange, hard red spring wheat for July up 2 cents at $6.22 per bushel. September wheat up a cent at $6.45. At the Chicago Board of Trade, corn for July up 3 cents at $4.15 per bushel. September corn up 3 cents at $4.23. July soybeans up 2 cents at $11.17 per bushel. August soybeans up 2 cents at $11.22. Oats for July down 6 cents at $3.09 per bushel. September oats down 6 cents at $3.30. On the livestock markets at the CME, lean hogs for July up 68 cents at $97.30 per hundredweight. August hog contract up 23 cents at $96.13. Live cattle for August down $1.90 at $240.78. And October cattle down $1.73 at $233.68. Per hundredweight.
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8: 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Prime Minister Mark Carney says the plan is designed to lower grocery prices while strengthening the domestic food system. More than $3 billion is being invested over 10 years. Carney says too much Canadian food is processed elsewhere, leaving the country vulnerable, noting that Canadian farmers deserve more options to sell their produce, and Canadians deserve more options for where to buy their food. The federal government says it will modernize regulations and speed up approvals for inputs like seeds, feed, fertilizer, and veterinary products. The strategy also commits funding to increase year-round fruit and vegetable production through greenhouses and controlled environment agriculture. The plan is also aimed at making it easier for food products to move between provinces. 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
11: Looking at a mix of sun and cloud today with a 30% chance of showers, windy, high of 18, UV index of 7. Tonight, mainly cloudy, 30% chance of showers, windy, low of 7. Saturday, mainly cloudy, 30% chance of showers, windy, high of 17. Sunday, sunny, high of 22. Currently in Westman, it is 15 degrees. Winds are coming in from the west at 26 kilometers per hour, gusting to 36, with a relative humidity of 66%. See what's coming your way? Check the live radar and your 7-day forecast on Discover Westman.
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8: Today on the Prairie Ag Wire, the Saskatchewan Stock Growers Association moving forward with new leadership and renewed focus on the future. Kelly Williamson takes the reins as the new president of the organization. There's also some new faces at the board table, Clint Smith of Mankota and Paul Buckingham of Tyvin. Also, Zone 11 is back with Chair Amanda Muirhead of Shelbrook. The SSGA's key priorities include supporting producers, advancing production practices, expanding market opportunities, and engaging with the next generation of producers. A key highlight during their 113th AGM and convention was the awards banquet, where Heidi Fredette of Lake Alma was awarded the $1,000 Rangeland Scholarship, recognizing her commitment to agriculture, community, and leadership. As well, the 2026 Environmental Stewardship Award was handed out. It recognizes innovative and sustainable cattle production. This year's recipients, Ralph and Linda Corcoran of Lang Bank. Linda says they really love their holistic management program.
14: It's my husband, really, that does a lot of the actual physical moving and the keeping it going, and he is. I'm the supporter. I try to keep him, you know. I'll stay home and do whatever needs done at home. We both got our educator's certificate.
8: The Corcorans are being recognized for their long-term commitment to environmental care through holistic management and sustainable grazing practices. Ralph says adopting the holistic management program led to immediate improvements.
15: Different species of grasses that come in and the amounts of it. With the pasture plan we had, we knew where their cows were going to be and where they were going to go and when they were going to get back to that pasture.
8: The Corcoran's grandson, Ty Nagy, is in the process of taking over the operation. He says ranching was always his goal. He's running some of his own cows while also running custom cows on the operation and still working off the ranch, helping on a farm in order to cover costs and actually buy the ranch. The Corcorans will compete for the National Environmental Stewardship Award, which is presented during the Canadian Cattle Association meetings in August. Well, it's been an early start to the storm season, as severe storms have been hitting the prairies. Bruce Lowe with Ag Direct Hail says delayed seeding and unstable weather have collided, leading to a growing number of hail claims, especially in Manitoba and Saskatchewan. He says they've already had a couple dozen claims come in, noting it's still early in the season, but the storm pattern is already concerning. Manitoba Agriculture's pulse and soybean specialist Dennis Lang telling us this week the full impact of the intense rain and flooded fields in Manitoba won't be known until the water levels recede.
16: area just north of Winnipeg up in the Stonewall region, we see some excessive rainfall, anywhere up to 9 to 10 inches in that area. Definitely some flooded ground. And at this point, we're still kind of waiting for assessment yet. The water has to go down.
8: Saskatchewan's crop extension specialist Samantha Marcino says with the rain and hail activity, it's important that farmers get out into the field to assess the damage.
17: Depending on the severity of the hail, I mean, if it did completely mow off your crop and a crop like canola where the growing point is above ground, reseeding may have to be an option. Lots of the other crops have the growing point still below ground, so recovery this time of the year is very likely for lots of the crops that got hit by hail.
8: Overall, seeding activity in the prairies is now 93% complete. Alberta's crop report comes out later today. All of the rain may slow down insect activity. Dr. Megan Van Koski, a field crop entomologist, says grasshopper development is slower than normal this year. Bertha armyworm adults could now be flying, and pupal development is wrapping up. They'll be running a wheat midge model in order to determine where it may have been wet enough this spring to initiate pupal development. For Golden West, I'm Glendalee Allen-Voss.
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11: Looking at a mix of sun and cloud today with a 30% chance of showers, windy, high of 18, UV index of 7. Tonight, mainly cloudy, 30% chance of showers, windy, low of 7. Saturday, mainly cloudy, 30% chance of showers, windy, high of 17. Sunday, sunny, high of 22. Currently in Westman, it is 15 degrees. Winds are coming in from the west at 26 kilometers per hour, gusting to 36, with a relative humidity of 66%. See what's coming your way? Check the live radar and your 7-day forecast on Discover Westman.
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19: Chair for the Killarney Basketball Court Enhancement Project, Lisa Shields, says that this project being completed in August is a huge deal and that the legacy of this court is going to be a long-lasting one.
20: The history of this small, little, teeny tiny piece of cement dates back 30 years, 30 plus years, and it only got poured on Killarney School property because the student council found out that one of the paving companies had extra cement. They poured it, and then student council the following year put up two basketball nets, and that's been it for 30 plus years.
19: Not anymore. That project will be completed by August. 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In the World Cup 2026, Canada gets their tournament underway against Bosnia-Herzegovina. In the Southwest Baseball League, Reston's at Hamiota, Verdun entertains Rivers, and Boisvanne's at Wawanisa. In the Canadian Elite Basketball League, Winnipeg's at home to Calgary. In the WNBA, Toronto's at Washington. In AA Baseball, the Winnipeg Goldeyes are at Fargo-Moorhead. And in Major League Baseball, the Toronto Blue Jays are home to the New York Yankees. I'm Dave Anthony.
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5: Water is something that we often take for granted until there are concerns about its quality. That is one reason a major national conference coming to Winnipeg next week is attracting attention from across Canada. The Canadian Water Resources Association is holding its national conference June 15th to the 19th at the Fairmont Winnipeg. And this year's theme, Honoring the Spirit of Water, will bring together professionals from across the water sector to talk about the challenges and opportunities facing Canada's water resources. The five-day event will feature workshops, presentations, and plenty of opportunities for participants to share ideas and learn from one another. With attendees traveling from across the country, Winnipeg will be at the center of some important conversations about water and its role in our communities, economy, and environment.
12: Want to hear your farm event on CJRB's farm calendar? 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
0: Taking a look at your markets, starting with canola at ICE Futures Canada. The July contract is down $4.80 at $759.90 per ton. The November contract is down $4.40 at $768.60. At the Minneapolis Grain Exchange, hard red spring wheat for July up 2 cents at $6.22 per bushel. September wheat up a cent at $6.45. At the Chicago Board of Trade, corn for July up 3 cents at $4.15 per bushel. September corn up 3 cents at $4.23. July soybeans up 2 cents at $11.17 per bushel. August soybeans up 2 cents at $11.22. Oats for July down 6 cents at $3.09 per bushel. September oats down 6 cents at $3.30. On the livestock markets at the CME, lean hogs for July up 68 cents at $97.30 per hundredweight. August hog contract up 23 cents at $96.13. Live cattle for August down $1.90 at $240.78. And October cattle down $1.73 at $233.68 per hundredweight.
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8: Canada has launched its first ever national food security strategy. Prime Minister Mark Carney says the plan is designed to lower grocery prices while strengthening the domestic food system. More than $3 billion is being invested over 10 years. Carney says too much Canadian food is processed elsewhere, leaving the country vulnerable, noting that Canadian farmers deserve more options to sell their produce, and Canadians deserve more options for where to buy their food. The federal government says it will modernize regulations and speed up approvals for inputs like seeds, feed, fertilizer, and veterinary products. The strategy also commits funding to increase year-round fruit and vegetable production through greenhouses and controlled environment agriculture. The plan is also aimed at making it easier for food products to move between provinces. For Golden West, I'm Glendale Allen Vossler.
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1: I'm Candace Dirksen with your local news, streaming now through the Discover Westman app. The annual Tribute to Tourism Awards took place yesterday evening with 27 nominees from every corner of Westman. Tourism Westman Regional Coordinator Michelle Frechette shares her thoughts.
2: Yeah, I was really happy with the diverse nominations that we got this year, but also just the representation from all across the region was huge. It was one of our best years for that. And I'd just like to thank everyone from all the communities that put the work in to nominate all of these wonderful people tonight. The events wouldn't happen without the nominations, so keep them coming, please. And like I said, get your thinking caps on for next year because it's happening again.
1: The Verdon Indoor Rodeo and Wild West Days was awarded Event of the Year with a budget over $10,000. And Art Fest, the Amazing Race Neepawa, won the Event of the Year with a budget under $10,000, all at last night's Tribute to Tourism Awards Gala. And downtown Brandon is about to get a little more colorful with the launch of Buzz Around Downtown, a new interactive public art project celebrating bumblebees native to Manitoba. Executive Director for Brandon Downtown Biz, Emmy Sanderson, shares more on this beautiful way to bring the fun factor to downtown Brandon.
3: So we administer Downtown Outdoor Art Grant. And about a year ago, I sat down with Bee City Brandon, and we're thinking, how can we like incorporate bees and urbanism and, you know, art and all this stuff together? And the idea came out to create a bumblebee scavenger hunt in downtown. So it just so happens that there's 30 species of bumblebee native to Manitoba.
1: The Buzz Around Downtown project is expected to be completed in time for Pollinator Week, which is June 22nd to 28th. 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
1: A mix of sun and cloud today with a small chance of showers. Wind gusting out of the west up to 60 kilometers per hour and a high of 18 degrees, a UV index of 7 or high. Tonight, mainly cloudy skies, small chance of showers, a gusty northwest wind and a low of 7. Saturday, mainly cloudy with a chance of showers, wind continuing to gust out of the northwest and a high of 17. Sunshine returning Sunday with a high of 22. Monday, mix of sun and cloud, small chance of showers and a high of 22 degrees. Sunny skies on Tuesday with a high of 24. Currently in Pilot Mound, Brandon, Souris, Melitta, Boisvain and Killarney, it's 15 degrees. Wind gusting out of the west and relative humidity at 66%. Before you head out the door, check the weather page on your Discover Westman app.

0: A song that will always hold a special place in my heart. That was the first dance song at my wedding, Steven Sanchez, Until I Found You. On this Friday afternoon, it's June 12th. My name is Zach Drieger, and the official countdown to the weekend starts right now. We are going to look ahead to tomorrow's Made in Manitoba program featuring the Sharp Sisters making their debut on the program. We're going to chat about the Tri-Hospital Dream Lottery, a little bit of Lawn and Garden Journal. News team will be here throughout the afternoon, keeping us up to speed on the latest local stories making headlines and our weekend weather details. And we got some fantastic music between now and five. So I hope you can join me for all of it. It's going to be a great afternoon, and let's get to it.
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2: A mix of sun and cloud today with a small chance of showers. Wind gusting out of the west up to 60 kilometers per hour and a high of 18 degrees. A UV index of 7 or high. Tonight, mainly cloudy skies, small chance of showers, a gusty northwest wind, and a low of 7. Saturday, mainly cloudy with a chance of showers, wind continuing to gust out of the northwest and a high of 17. Sunshine returning Sunday with a high of 22. Monday, mix of sun and cloud, small chance of showers and a high of 22 degrees. Sunny skies on Tuesday with a high of 24. Currently in Pilot Mound, Brandon, Souris, Melitta, Boisvane, and Killarney, it's 15 degrees. Wind gusting out of the west and relative humidity at 66%. Before you head out the door, check the weather page on your Discover Westman app.

0: Lightfoot from Angus Finnan on a Friday afternoon. It is June 12th. I'm Zach Drieger. The weekend is fast approaching, and I got a nice little weekend lined up this time around. Tonight, not going to be too much on the old agenda. Probably puttering around the house and the yard. Got to mow the lawn, trim the hedges. Probably just leftovers for dinner because we got a bunch of stuff from the week. And we're doing all this with the knowledge that tomorrow we're going to be heading over to Fargo for a night. If you remember a couple weeks ago, my cousins were out from Alberta. We tried to watch a Fargo-Moorhead Redhawks baseball game, but we got rained out, thankfully. Tickets are still good. We can use them for any other game. And we're in a perfect little window where my cousin is not seating. He is finished seating and has a little bit of a window to go do stuff before harvest gets all crazy on the farm, so we are heading off to Fargo with them, and we're going to stay a night at a hotel. We're going to enjoy a bunch of delicious meals, and it should be a really fun weekend front to back. That's what we're doing Saturday into Sunday. We haven't decided yet whether we're going to go to the Saturday or Sunday game, because Sunday is looking like a way better weather day for baseball, and it's a 1 o'clock matinee game, so we could still be easy back for the evening. So we're not sure. It's going to be up in the air which game we actually go to, whether it is Saturday or Sunday. But that's my weekend in a nutshell. A little bit of travel, a little bit of baseball, and a little bit of yard work as well. Whatever you're getting up to, hope you thoroughly enjoy, and we'll get you your weekend weather details in a moment.
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2: A mix of sun and cloud today with a small chance of showers. Wind gusting out of the west up to 60 kilometers per hour and a high of 18 degrees, a UV index of 7 or high. Tonight, mainly cloudy skies, small chance of showers, a gusty northwest wind and a low of 7. Saturday, mainly cloudy with a chance of showers, wind continuing to gust out of the northwest and a high of 17. Sunshine returning Sunday with a high of 22. Monday, mix of sun and cloud, small chance of showers, and a high of 22 degrees. Sunny skies on Tuesday with a high of 24. Currently in Pilot Mound, Brandon, Souris, Melitta, Boisvane, and Killarney, it's 15 degrees. Wind gusting out of the west and relative humidity at 66%. Before you head out the door, check the weather page on your Discover Westman app.

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1: Taking a look at the markets, canola, July, 757.40, down 7.30. November, 766.20, down 6.80. Spring wheat, Minneapolis, July, $6.19. Hard red winter wheat, July, $231. Wheat, July, $586.50, down 25 cents. Corn, July, $413.75, up $2. Oats, July, $308.75, down $6.75. Soybeans, July, $1,113.75, down $1.25. Soybean meal, July, $301.40, down 30 cents. Soybean oil, July, 74 and a quarter, down 20 cents. Feeder cattle, August, 358.12. Live cattle, June, 250.40. Lean hogs, June, 92.55. The Canadian dollar is 71 cents. And crude oil, West Texas Intermediate, 87.81. For Golden West, I'm Glendale Allen Vossler.
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2: Good afternoon, Zach Drieger, spending some of my Friday with you. It's the 12th of June, and in about 20 minutes, we're going to get you prepared for tomorrow afternoon's Made in Manitoba program, which is going to feature a debut from the Sharp Sisters on the program. We got a song from them coming your way, and a bit of their conversation with morning show host Chris Sumner as well. Be sure to stick around for that. But in the meantime, it's the news team's time to shine. 2 o'clock.
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3: Access your news anytime by downloading the Discover Westman app. I'm Candace Dirksen with your local news update. Last night, the Westman Multicultural Festival won the award for Brandon's Event of the Year with a budget over $10,000 at the annual Tribute to Tourism Awards Gala. And Prairie Gateway Tourism, together with the Town of Verdon and the RM of Wallace Woodworth, received the Partnership Award. Tourism Westman Regional Coordinator Michelle Frechette encourages communities to look at their own events and the volunteers who make it happen to nominate in next year's awards.
4: Absolutely. Now's the time to think about it. The categories probably aren't going to change. So, put your thinking hats on now, you know, as to all the wonderful people in the communities, organizations that you can nominate, because there's always something new. These awards have been happening since 2004, and we're constantly getting new nominations. And so there's something there in your community, even if you think there isn't.
3: Dean Hammond, the executive director of the Riverbank Discovery Center, was awarded the Employee of the Year at last night's Tribute to Tourism Awards ceremony. And there's a new art project buzzing around downtown Brandon, which brings attention to the fact that Brandon is one of Canada's designated B cities. Local artist Savannah Knopp will be painting 30 different bumblebees throughout the downtown. Executive director for Brandon Downtown Biz, Emmy Sanderson, says the Buzz Around Downtown project is a great way to help folks learn more about our favorite pollinators.
5: It's a great initiative for downtown. It's fantastic for bringing awareness to the bees. We also have a Professor Dr. Jennifer Matiro at BU who's helping create a brochure to go along with it with some information and a little map and everything. So it's such a community project. You know, there's so many people coming together to make this happen. And the bees, I've seen the first couple have gone up, and they are adorable. Beautiful little works of art. So I'm super excited about it.
3: And here's a fun fact. There are 30 different varieties of bumblebees native to Manitoba. These stories and more are on Discover Westman and in the Daily News, delivered to your inbox when you subscribe. And now on the Golden West Radio Money Scope, the TSX is up 289 points, the Dow up 403, the NASDAQ up 66 points, the dollar down 0.04, trading at 71.6 cents U.S.
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3: A mix of sun and cloud today with a small chance of showers, wind gusting out of the west to 60 kilometers per hour and a high of 18 degrees, a UV index of 7 or high. Tonight, mainly cloudy, chance of showers, a gusty northwest wind to 50 kilometers per hour and a low of 7. Saturday, mainly cloudy, small chance of showers, wind continuing to gust out of the northwest and a high of 17. Sunny skies on Sunday with a high of 22, and Monday, a mix of sun and cloud, a small chance of showers, and a high of 22 degrees. Currently in Pilot Mound, it's 13 degrees, 16 in Brandon and Souris, 17 degrees in Melitta, Boisvain, and Killarney. Wind gusting out of the west and relative humidity at 57%. Manitoba weather changes fast. 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

0: That was the song My Cowboy from the Sharp Sisters, who are making their first Made in Manitoba appearance tomorrow, 5.05 p.m. during the radio premiere. Siblings Kathy Bryce, Carolyn Whitfield, and Colleen Bryce took the stage for the first time in 2013 and immediately found a large following in their hometown of Portage-la-Prairie. The group has released two albums, and we had each Sharp Sister pick which song they wanted to showcase on Made in Manitoba. This weekend, youngest sister Colleen picked that song we just heard, My Cowboy, an ode to her late brother.
1: When I was thinking about it, I thought, actually, there's a few songs I could have showcased. And I was thinking later, I thought, oh, I should have done Three Hearts, because that's the title track of our second album. And then there was Just an Angel, which was about our youngest sister, which I could have showcased too. But then I chose My Cowboy, which was about our brother Rod that passed away in 2016 from cancer. I wrote this song about Roddy, and it was about a dream that I had had, and it was an ongoing dream. It was just like every night would be a carry-on to the next level, and it was just like a story, like he was coming to me night after night, and we were having these conversations, and it was, yeah, and it really touched me. And I just, when I wrote the song, I pretty much wrote it, like it only took me about a day to write it. And it just came spilling out of me because it was all right there and I knew what I wanted. And so just a tribute. And Roddy called all of us girls his angels, because when we sang, he loved our harmonies. So he always just said, you know, sing it loud and clear.
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3: A mix of sun and cloud today with a small chance of showers. Wind gusting out of the west to 60 kilometers per hour and a high of 18 degrees. A UV index of 7 or high. Tonight, mainly cloudy, chance of showers. A gusty northwest wind to 50 kilometers per hour and a low of 7. Saturday, mainly cloudy, small chance of showers, wind continuing to gust out of the northwest and a high of 17. Sunny skies on Sunday with a high of 22, and Monday, a mix of sun and cloud, a small chance of showers, and a high of 22 degrees. Currently in Pilot Mound, it's 13 degrees, 16 in Brandon and Souris, 17 degrees in Melitta, Boisevain, and Killarney. Wind gusting out of the west and relative humidity at 57%. Manitoba weather changes fast. Stay ready with the weather page on the Discover Westman app.

0: Hi, I'm Eva of CJRB, highlighting what is on the go in the city of Brandon. Holes for Hospice four-person scramble golf tournament will be held June 20th at the Glenlee Golf Course with shotgun start at 1 o'clock. 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Brandon City Highlights have been brought to you by these Brandon businesses.
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0: It's Love for Heaven's Sake, Swing Sonic on a Friday afternoon. I'm Zach Drieger, and tonight at midnight is the early bird deadline in the Tri-Hospital Dream Lottery. There will be 26 early bird winners, including someone winning a 2026 Range Rover, Mercedes-Benz, or $210,000 cash. Andrew Ferris from the Children's Hospital Foundation of Manitoba stopped by the morning show earlier today to chat with morning show host Chris Sumner.
1: We rely so heavily on the community for support. We, you know, rely on the generosity of the community, our corporate partners, families, individuals who support our local children's hospital. 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You know, like I said, we rely so heavily on the community for support. And we're so privileged and blessed to be able to receive funding from wonderful events such as the Tri-Hospital Dream Lottery.
2: So how has the Tri-Hospital Dream Lottery and the money raised through it helped Children's Hospital Foundation of Manitoba in the past?
1: There's been some wonderful medical equipment in our emergency department that's been funded, research happening at the Children's Hospital Research Institute of Manitoba, such as some wonderful research themes benefiting pediatric oncology, lung health, mental health. These dollars benefit real kids in our community, such as Ireland, who is our 2026 champion child. They're the youngest Manitoban infant to get a cochlear implant surgery here in Manitoba. You know, all levels of care, so many different things that these dollars benefit. 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
2: So what's unique about the Tri-Hospital Dream Lottery, Andrew?
1: So having these three leading hospital foundations working together is unique and just very important, because that means we're able to partner together to support all of our Manitoba families, not just children, not just adults, not just the grandparents. We support all levels of care, and it's such a unique way to support everybody in our community.
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4: A mix of sun and cloud today with a small chance of showers. Wind gusting out of the west to 60 kilometers per hour and a high of 18 degrees. A UV index of 7 or high. Tonight, mainly cloudy, chance of showers. A gusty northwest wind to 50 kilometers per hour and a low of 7. Saturday, mainly cloudy, small chance of showers, wind continuing to gust out of the northwest and a high of 17. Sunny skies on Sunday with a high of 22, and Monday, a mix of sun and cloud, a small chance of showers, and a high of 22 degrees. Currently in Pilot Mount, it's 13 degrees, 16 in Brandon and Souris, 17 degrees in Melitta, Boisevain, and Killarney. Wind gusting out of the west and relative humidity at 57%. Manitoba weather changes fast. Stay ready with the weather page on the Discover Westman app.
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0: Good afternoon and happy Friday. It is June 12th. My name is Zach Drieger, and we have arrived at the final 3 o'clock inspirational music hour of the week, at least the last one we get to spend together. I'm looking forward to it. It's my favorite part of the day every day, and I'm not just saying that. I really do mean it. It is a nice little boost for a mid-afternoon, and we are diving into all the wonderful, uplifting, inspirational music that praises our Lord and Savior just after the news and weather.
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2: Get the news you need when you need it by downloading the Discover Westman app. I'm Candace Dirksen, and here's what's making local news this hour. It was an evening of celebrating local tourism last night at Brandon's Backyard on Aberdeen, where the 2026 Tribute to Tourism Awards was held. Westman Tourism Regional Coordinator Michelle Frechette shares more.
3: It's so important for everyone to get together and get inspired by each other and also help cross-promote each other. It's just all about a sense of community and pride in our communities, and that's really important, not even just on a visitor level, but as residents of those communities, and it just inspires more great things to happen.
2: Boise of Maine resident Stan Peck received the Volunteer of the Year Award for his dedication to restoring the model train display at Boise of Maine's Wildlife Museum. National Indigenous Peoples Day, that takes place each summer in Brandon, received the Indigenous Tourism Award. And Small Business of the Year, that promotes local tourism, was awarded to the Buckley family, who operate Deer Meadow Pharmacy at their farm near Oak Lake. And Bee City Brandon is heading up the newest downtown outdoor art project titled Buzz Around Downtown. It's supported through multiple groups, including Brandon Downtown Biz. Executive Director Emmy Sanderson says the Buzz Around Downtown project is a collaborative effort that brings public art, business, and organizations together to make downtown truly unique.
4: A fantastic artist, Savannah Knopp, is painting each species of bumblebees, so 30 different bumblebees at different locations all around the downtown in Brandon. So we have 30 buildings and business owners and property owners who have adopted a bumblebee to be homed on their building. And it creates an interactive public art project, scavenger hunt, awareness of bees, and something fun for people to do downtown and go bee hunting.
2: The 30 paintings of bees are expected to be complete by June 22nd, the start to National Pollinator Week. If you want to stay on top of what's happening in your community, subscribe to the Daily News at Discover Westman. And now on the Golden West Radio Money Scope, the TSX is up 301 points, the Dow up 380, the NASDAQ up 86 points, the dollar down 5/100ths, trading at 71.5 cents U.S.
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2: A mix of sun and cloud today with a 30% chance of showers. Wind gusting out of the west to 60 kilometers per hour and a high of 18 degrees. A UV index of 7 or high. Tonight mainly cloudy, small chance of showers. Wind gusting out of the northwest and a low of 7. Saturday, mainly cloudy, small chance of showers, a gusty northwest wind and a high of 17. Sunshine returning Sunday with a high of 22, and Monday a mix of sun and cloud, a small chance of showers, and a high of 22 degrees. Currently in Pilot Mound, it's 14 degrees, 16 in Melitta, Boise of Maine and Killarney, 17 degrees in Brandon and Souris. Wind gusting out of the west-northwest and relative humidity at 59%. 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

0: That was the Phil Botting Band and Walking Through a Valley. Before that, the Freemans, That Kind of Love, getting us into our final 3 o'clock inspirational music hour of the week on this Friday afternoon. I'm Zach Drieger, and I always, at the top of the hour now, like to share the verse of the day from the Bible app on my phone. And today's is an all-time classic from 1 Corinthians 13, verse 4. Love is patient. Love is kind. It does not envy. It does not boast. It is not proud. Pretty sure we've all heard that one a time or two, but it's always good to get that little reminder. 1 Corinthians 13, verse 4, the NIV. Love is patient. Love is kind. It does not envy. It does not boast. It is not proud. Back to the music in a moment.
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0: the holy hills of heaven from the Rick Webb family on this Friday afternoon, June 12th. I'm Zach Drieger, and I hope you are enjoying the inspirational music in our final 3 o'clock inspirational music hour of the week. We still got half an hour left to enjoy, and we will circle back to the music with some groups like the Corpus Christi Male Chorale and the Bob Jones University Choir. But first, we're going to see what your weekend has in store in the weather department and get in touch.
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2: A mix of sun and cloud today with a 30% chance of showers. Wind gusting out of the west to 60 kilometers per hour and a high of 18 degrees. A UV index of 7 or high. Tonight, mainly cloudy, small chance of showers. Wind gusting out of the northwest and a low of 7. Saturday, mainly cloudy, small chance of showers, a gusty northwest wind and a high of 17. Sunshine returning Sunday with a high of 22, and Monday a mix of sun and cloud, a small chance of showers, and a high of 22 degrees. Currently in Pilot Mound, it's 14 degrees, 16 in Melitta, Boissevain, and Killarney, 17 degrees in Brandon and Souris. Wind gusting out of the west-northwest and relative humidity at 59%. 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
4: 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Not afraid of Him, but in an awesome sense of reverence and devotion of Him. 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

0: Can you count the many stars? The West Coast Mennonite Choir on this Friday afternoon, June 12th. Zach Jigger hanging out with you in the final 3 o'clock inspirational music hour of the week. Hope you are enjoying the music so far. Hope it has felt like a blessing to your day. And if it has, well, I got good news for you. That blessing is far from over. We still got about 20 minutes left. Lots of great music coming up from Greater Vision, Jacob Moon, and the Vaughn family. But first, some pastoral words in our moment of meditation to take into the rest of our Friday.
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2: Hello, I'm Pastor Wes Gertson from Whitewater Mennonite Church. A moment of meditation from the Upper Room Devotional Guide. The Bible reading today is from Psalm 149, verse 4. The Lord takes delight in His people. Our thought for the day: God's love is more important than any earthly approval.

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1: 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The poet James Russell Lowell put it this way, "Life is a leaf of paper white, whereon each one of us may write his word or two, and then comes night. Greatly begin. Though thou have time but for a line, be that sublime. 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
4: Good afternoon and happy Friday. It is June 12th. My name is Zach Drieger, and I hope you are enjoying our day together at least as much as I am. It's my favorite place to be, hanging out with you here in the studio, and we still got about an hour left before we break for the weekend, so why not get this hour started on the right note? And we're going to do that with another visit from my friends in the newsroom. Here they are, 4 o'clock.
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6: I'm Candace Dirksen with your local news, streaming now through the Discover Westman app. The annual Tribute to Tourism Awards took place yesterday evening with 27 nominees from every corner of Westman. Tourism Westman Regional Coordinator Michelle Frechette shares her thoughts.
7: Yeah, I was really happy with the diverse nominations that we got this year, but also just the representation from all across the region was huge. It was one of our best years for that. And I'd just like to thank everyone from all the communities that put the work in to nominate all of these wonderful people tonight. The events wouldn't happen without the nominations, so keep them coming, please. And like I said, get your thinking caps on for next year because it's happening again.
6: The Verdon Indoor Rodeo and Wild West Days was awarded Event of the Year with a budget over $10,000. And Art Fest, the Amazing Race Neepawa, won the Event of the Year with a budget under $10,000, all at last night's Tribute to Tourism Awards Gala. And downtown Brandon is about to get a little more colorful with the launch of Buzz Around Downtown, a new interactive public art project celebrating bumblebees native to Manitoba. Executive Director for Brandon Downtown Biz, Emmy Sanderson, shares more on this beautiful way to bring the fun factor to downtown Brandon.
8: So we administer Downtown Outdoor Art Grant. And about a year ago, I sat down with Bee City Brandon, and we're thinking, how can we like incorporate bees and urbanism and, you know, art and all this stuff together? And the idea came out to create a bumblebee scavenger hunt in downtown. So it just so happens that there's 30 species of bumblebee native to Manitoba.
6: The Buzz Around Downtown project is expected to be completed in time for Pollinator Week, which is June 22nd to 28th. 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
6: Mainly cloudy skies tonight with a small chance of showers. Wind out of the northwest gusting to 50 kilometers per hour and a low of 7. Mainly cloudy skies Saturday. Small chance of showers. Wind gusting out of the northwest and a high of 17. Clear skies Saturday night and a low of 4. Sunday sunny, a high of 22. A mix of sun and cloud Monday, a small chance of showers, and a high of 22 degrees. Sunshine again on Tuesday, a high of 24. Local weather you can trust. 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

0: home to Manitoba from Del Barber on a Friday afternoon. It's the 12th of June. My name is Zach Drieger, and we got lots of people who call Manitoba home who are celebrating a birthday today, and we are excited to celebrate them on our birthday book coming up in just a couple of minutes. So if you've been waiting to hear your name on the birthday book, I would keep a sharp ear here to the radio. But for now, we're going to get you another look at your weekend weather details in a moment.
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2: Mainly cloudy skies tonight with a small chance of showers. Wind out of the northwest gusting to 50 kilometers per hour and a low of 7. Mainly cloudy skies Saturday. Small chance of showers. Wind gusting out of the northwest and a high of 17. Clear skies Saturday night and a low of 4. Sunday sunny, a high of 22. A mix of sun and cloud Monday, a small chance of showers, and a high of 22 degrees. Sunshine again on Tuesday, a high of 24. Local weather you can trust. Find today's forecast on the weather page on your Discover Westman app.
0: Good afternoon and happy Friday. It's June 12th. My name is Zach Drieger, and we are going to start with a belated birthday wish on the birthday book today because it's a milestone. A happy 60th birthday to Doug Edel of Morris. He was celebrating yesterday that birthday wish coming from mom and dad. So 60 years to Doug. Bit of a belated happy birthday to him. And then jumping back to today on the calendar, June 12th, starting in the Boys of Vane Lions Club calendar, birthday wishes going out to Hudson Jackson, Carson Edwards, and Felicia Billany today. And rounding out our list is a happy birthday to Ted Clausen of New Berchtal from your Clausen kids. So to Doug, Hudson, Carson, Felicia, Ted, and anyone else who might be celebrating a birthday on June 12th, wishing you all the best. Hope you have a wonderful day and an even better weekend celebrating, and a big happy birthday coming from all of us here at Golden West Radio.
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0: 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The International Music Camp is celebrating 70 years this summer. They will hold a concert June 23rd at 7 at the gazebo on Mill Road in Boissevain. The concert will include classical, jazz, a march, and Canadian folk music. 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
4: Mainly cloudy skies tonight with a small chance of showers. Wind out of the northwest gusting to 50 kilometers per hour and a low of 7. Mainly cloudy skies Saturday. Small chance of showers. Wind gusting out of the northwest and a high of 17. Clear skies Saturday night and a low of 4. Sunday sunny, a high of 22. A mix of sun and cloud Monday, a small chance of showers, and a high of 22 degrees. Sunshine again on Tuesday, a high of 24. Local weather you can trust. 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
1: All right, folks, we are nearing the end of our week together. Only about 15 minutes left, and we're going to pack them with country gospel music, as we always do. Today, it's Tom Jackson at the top of the queue. I saw the light.

I want to be there. Bruce Reimer on this Friday afternoon, June 12th. I'm Zach Drieger, and that is going to finish off our day together and our week. It's time to break for the weekend again. I'm heading off to Fargo to watch a baseball game. Going to watch the Fargo-Moorhead Redhawks actually take on the Winnipeg Goldeyes, funny enough. So we're heading all the way down to Fargo to watch our Winnipeg Goldeyes play. Should be a fun weekend away. And right here on the radio, we got a brand new Lawn and Garden Journal coming your way tomorrow morning, 9:15 a.m. You can call in and have a live conversation with Carla on the program by dialing 1-800-374-3315. Carla would love to chat with you about any and all gardening inquiries you have. That number can be found on the community page and on our website and at podcastville.ca. 5:05 p.m., we got the Sharp Sisters debuting on Made in Manitoba, live right here and streaming as well. At 8 o'clock, we got Harold Giesbrecht with Heart of the South, and then all of our beautiful Sunday programming to round out the weekend. It's going to be a great one right here. Whatever you got on the docket, hope you thoroughly enjoy it, and we'll be back here to do it all again on Monday. For now, have a beautiful weekend, and we'll catch you later.

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1: Access your news anytime by downloading the Discover Westman app. I'm Candace Dirksen with your local news update. Last night, the Westman Multicultural Festival won the award for Brandon's Event of the Year with a budget over $10,000 at the annual Tribute to Tourism Awards Gala. And Prairie Gateway Tourism, together with the Town of Verdon and the RM of Wallace Woodworth, received the Partnership Award. Tourism Westman Regional Coordinator Michelle Frechette encourages communities to look at their own events and the volunteers who make it happen to nominate in next year's awards.
2: Absolutely. Now's the time to think about it. The categories probably aren't going to change. So, put your thinking hats on now, you know, as to all the wonderful people in the communities, organizations that you can nominate, because there's always something new. These awards have been happening since 2004, and we're constantly getting new nominations. And so there's something there in your community, even if you think there isn't.
1: Dean Hammond, the executive director of the Riverbank Discovery Center, was awarded the Employee of the Year at last night's Tribute to Tourism Awards ceremony. And there's a new art project buzzing around downtown Brandon, which brings attention to the fact that Brandon is one of Canada's designated B cities. Local artist Savannah Knopp will be painting 30 different bumblebees throughout the downtown. Executive director for Brandon Downtown Biz, Emmy Sanderson, says the Buzz Around Downtown project is a great way to help folks learn more about our favorite pollinators.
3: It's a great initiative for downtown. It's fantastic for bringing awareness to the bees. We also have a Professor Dr. Jennifer Matiro at BU who's helping create a brochure to go along with it with some information and a little map and everything. So it's such a community project. You know, there's so many people coming together to make this happen. And the bees, I've seen the first couple have gone up, and they are adorable. Beautiful little works of art. So I'm super excited about it.
1: And here's a fun fact. There are 30 different varieties of bumblebees native to Manitoba. These stories and more are on Discover Westman and in the daily news, delivered to your inbox when you subscribe.
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1: Mainly cloudy skies tonight with a small chance of showers. Wind out of the northwest gusting to 50 kilometers per hour and a low of 7. Mainly cloudy skies Saturday. Small chance of showers. Wind gusting out of the northwest and a high of 17. Clear skies Saturday night and a low of 4. Sunday sunny, a high of 22. A mix of sun and cloud Monday, a small chance of showers and a high of 22 degrees. Sunshine again on Tuesday, a high of 24. Local weather you can trust. Find today's forecast on the weather page on your Discover Westman app.
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9: Canada has launched its first ever national food security strategy,
6: Prime Minister Mark Carney says the plan is designed to lower grocery prices while strengthening the domestic food system. More than $3 billion is being invested over 10 years. Carney says too much Canadian food is processed elsewhere, leaving the country vulnerable, noting that Canadian farmers deserve more options to sell their produce, and Canadians deserve more options for where to buy their food. The federal government says it will modernize regulations and speed up approvals for inputs like seeds, feed, fertilizer, and veterinary products. The strategy also commits funding to increase year-round fruit and vegetable production through greenhouses and controlled environment agriculture. The plan is also aimed at making it easier for food products to move between provinces. 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
1: Mainly cloudy skies tonight with a small chance of showers. Wind out of the northwest gusting to 50 kilometers per hour and a low of 7. Mainly cloudy skies Saturday. Small chance of showers. Wind gusting

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2: Chair for the Killarney Basketball Court Enhancement Project, Lisa Shields, says that this project being completed in August is a huge deal and that the legacy of this court is going to be a long-lasting one.
3: Because this, the history of this small, little, teeny tiny piece of cement dates back 30 years, 30 plus years, and it only got poured on Killarney school property because the student council found out that one of the paving companies had extra cement. They poured it, and then student council the following year put up two basketball nets, and that's been it for 30 plus years.
2: Not anymore. 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In the World Cup 2026, Canada gets their tournament underway against Bosnia-Herzegovina. In the Southwest Baseball League, Reston's at Hamiota, Verdun entertains Rivers, and Boisevain's at Wawanisa. In the Canadian Elite Basketball League, Winnipeg's at home to Calgary. In the WNBA, Toronto's at Washington. In AA Baseball, the Winnipeg Gold Eyes are at Fargo-Moorhead. And in Major League Baseball, the Toronto Blue Jays are home to the New York Yankees. I'm Dave Anthony.
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2: I'm very excited to be joined on SportsBeat today with the chairperson for the Killarney Basketball Court Enhancement Project, Lisa Shields. Lisa, thank you so much for doing this today.
3: Yeah, no problem. Thanks for having me.
2: Well, I know it's been quite the ride that you've been on trying to get the basketball court, improved. But before we get to what's recently taken place, take us back to the start and why you wanted to start this project in the first place.
3: Absolutely. Well, it all sort of started with my son graduated in 2024 with several other grads, obviously. And myself and a couple other moms were on the Safe Grad Committee. And the kids had money left over, and obviously they always donate it back to the school in some capacity. And the boys said, we would love to see our basketball court better. And so the money sat there for quite some time, and I just thought, okay, it's not going to do anything on its own, so we need a committee. So I threw together a committee with a lot of encouragement from my husband, and that's how it sort of began.
2: All right, so that was a while back now. Why don't you give us a bit of an update about where you're at now when it comes to the outdoor court?
3: Absolutely. So our committee as a team has raised around $80,000. And this has been a huge contribution from so many businesses in town, High Life, the Killarney Foundation, obviously too many to name at this point. And we were very excited to be starting phase one of the project this summer on our own. And phase one was going to be a 70 by 100 cement pad with two new hoops. And we received some news of an amazing gift a couple weeks ago, and our project has changed directions very, very quickly.
2: Oh, that's so exciting. Take us through the details of that and who ended up stepping up to help and, you know, really push this project into overdrive.
3: Okay, well, I am so grateful and pleased to announce that Buckets and Borders and the Winnipeg Sea Bears Foundation have partnered with us to complete the entire project by August of 2026. So this summer, phase one and phase two will be completed, and it will be beyond our wildest dreams, way better than our little committee could have done. Even though what we were planning was great, these guys do things to just, they go above and beyond. And we are so excited to get this project started with them. And Buckets and Borders is a nonprofit organization. They were founded in 2015, and they do courts in communities across Canada. So they have a website, bucketsandborders.com. I highly suggest checking it out, and their work is phenomenal. And we're so excited to be a part of this with them this summer.
2: Lisa Shields joining us on SportsBeat today. Lisa, obviously getting told you would be part of the grant process is special. What was the reaction like from the community to hearing that this project would be completed?
3: Oh, everybody is just buzzing. Kids, staff, community members, town council, school board.

0: We're all just so excited. This is bigger than something we could have ever done, and we're so grateful. And actually, Thursday, we have an assembly at Clarney School to kick off this project and get the kids involved in designing the actual art piece of the court. So I'm excited to see their reaction Thursday, and it's just going to get better from there.
1: Lisa, what does this mean for the legacy at Clarney School, and just how important is this to have gotten done now and you know, will be a long-lasting project going forward?
0: Well, you know, that's a great question, because this, the history of this small, little, teeny tiny piece of cement dates back 30 years, 30 plus years, and it only got poured on Clarney School property because the student council found out that one of the paving companies had extra cement. They poured it, and then student council the following year put up two basketball nets. And that's been it for 30 plus years. And so people in our community, kids have been, and, you know, user groups have been using this court to its potential, but it's unsafe. And now to know that this court is going to be safe, it's going to be colorful, it's going to be beautiful. And so many people can use this for years to come. And it's done properly by people who are professionals and have done so many courts across Canada. Like, I just can't say enough words about the legacy that this is going to leave for children of Clarney School, children of the community, our Filipino groups that use it. Everyone is going to benefit from this. And just the collaboration for our community and the town and Buckets and Borders and the Sea Bears basketball team out of Winnipeg. It's really going to put Killarney on the map and just be so fantastic for generations to come.
1: All right, Lisa, we'll wrap up with this. You're going to have, you know, an unveiling of this. Someone's going to have to make the first basket in the new basketball court. Have you thought about that? Is it going to be you? Will you practice? Take us through the details.
0: Oh, that's awesome. You know what? If I get the opportunity, absolutely, I'll go for it. But I think there's far more talented basketball players in our community that can represent that part of the unveiling better than I can.
1: Well, no matter who makes the first, it's going to be the first of many at that court. And a really, really great job getting that project off the ground. And can't wait for it to be completed. Thank you so much for doing this, Lisa. And again, congratulations.
0: Of course. Thank you so much. And stay tuned for updates. The grand opening will be, we believe, tentatively August 21st.

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1: Mainly cloudy skies tonight with a small chance of showers. Wind out of the northwest gusting to 50 kilometers per hour and a low of 7. Mainly cloudy skies Saturday. Small chance of showers. Wind gusting out of the northwest and a high of 17. Clear skies Saturday night and a low of 4. Sunday sunny, a high of 22. A mix of sun and cloud Monday, a small chance of showers, and a high of 22 degrees. Sunshine again on Tuesday, a high of 24. Local weather you can trust. Find today's forecast on the weather page on your Discover Westman app.
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3: It is the blood of Jesus Christ that has wiped us clean. He says we've been made holy, blameless, and spotless before Him because the righteousness of Christ is the robe of our life. And when He looks into your life, I don't mean He condones sin. Sin grieves His heart, but I want to tell you something. The thing that grieves God is because He knows what sin does to us. He sees us suffering because of sin. He sees us failing because of sin. He sees us stumbling because of sin. He sees us failing to match up to what He has provided for us.
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5: Would you turn to John chapter 8? And we've been talking about our position in Christ, and we're talking about who we are in Him as a result of our relationship. And you'll recall in that 31st verse of John chapter 8, He says, if you abide in My word, and that's the condition, if you abide in My word, then you're truly disciples of Mine, and you shall know the truth, and the truth shall make you free. But the truth making us free and liberating us from the shackles that bind us and hinder us from becoming the people God wants us to be, achieving the things that He wants us to achieve, is our failure to abide in His word or continue to absorb it and apply it to our life. And we've talked about these areas of our life that keep us from becoming that person God wants us to be, and that is the feelings of insecurity that we have, the feeling of being inferior to someone else or situations, the feeling of being inadequate in a given situation when we're required to do something. And so many people go through life feeling like that they're unworthy, they're undeserving, full of guilt, full of worry, full of tension, full of stress, full of strife, never quite being able to break out and ever begin to enjoy or taste the real delights of being a child of God. And I believe in the scripture, when He says the truth will make you free, I believe as I search the Word of God and examine what He teaches and what He says to us in so many areas, there are three major truths that will set us free to become that person God wants us to be. First of all, to understand what our position is in Him, which we have said, that by God, through the power of the Holy Spirit, baptized in us into Jesus Christ and put us into union with Him, making us one with Him in that relationship. Now, what about this matter of who we are? We've said before in these previous messages that the Bible says that we are saints. Has nothing to do with how we feel, has nothing to do with how we act. That's not the issue. The issue is that we have been deemed, we have been characterized as saints in the eyes of God. Likewise, He says we are His workmanship. He's the one who has created us in Christ Jesus. We are a new creation in Him. He is in the process of conforming us into His likeness. He says we are the temples of the Holy Spirit. And today, I want to deal with three more areas of who we are in Christ Jesus. And if you'll turn to Ephesians chapter 1, He says, beginning in verse 3 of Ephesians chapter 1, blessed be the God and Father of our Lord Jesus Christ, who has blessed us with all spiritual blessings in the heavenlies in Christ. Now listen, just as He chose us in him before the foundation of the world, that we should be holy and blameless before him in love, he predestinated us to adoption. Now watch this. He says that you and I are chosen people. So who am I in Christ? In Christ, he says, you and I have been chosen. Now here's where the big hang-up comes, and I want you to listen very carefully. He didn't choose you and reject you. He's talking about the fact of his choice, not his rejection. God is not in the habit of rejecting, rejecting, rejecting, rejecting. Jesus said, I am coming to the world not to condemn the world, not to reject the world, but that the world through him might be saved. And so often we see God as this God of judgment up in heaven, rejecting and condemning. And even after we're saved, and even though we've been forgiven, what happens? Our image of God, so programmed from childhood, that if we violate any principle, he's just going to chalk us off, erase the name of the Lamb's Book of Life, and that's the end. But that's not the Word of God. Now, God is going to judge sin. God is going to condemn wickedness, and he's going to condemn the wicked one of these days. But condemnation is not God's attitude toward believers. He says, therefore, if any man be what? In this relationship, watch this. If any man has been positioned, if any man be in whom? In Christ Jesus, what? There is no condemnation. God Almighty has made a commitment, a divine, everlasting, eternal commitment that once the Holy Spirit baptizes you into Christ Jesus, seals you into him, and that is your position, you can't ever be condemned by God. There is no condemnation to those who are in Christ. Do you know how God sees you? He sees you what? Clothed in the righteousness of his Son Jesus. You see, it's the cross, the cross, the cross, the cross, the cross, the cross, the cross. It is the blood of Jesus Christ that has wiped us clean. He says we've been made holy, blameless, and spotless before him because the righteousness of Christ is the robe of our life. And when he looks into your life, I don't mean he condones sin. Sin grieves his heart, but I want to tell you something. The thing that grieves God is because he knows what sin does to us. He sees us suffering because of sin. He sees us failing because of sin. He sees us stumbling because of sin. He sees us failing to match up to what he has provided for us, to reach up to get what he has given to us. So he is grieved. He's not condemning us. And so he reaches down into your broken, disturbed, guilty heart and he says, but I love you. You are endearing to me and I want the best for you and I'm going to give you the best. Just listen to me. But as long as I feel like I'm unworthy, I don't deserve it, God just never will do this and that for me. I want to tell you, my friend, that's why he says, if we abide in the truth, if I abide in the truth, if I'm saturating my mind and heart with the scriptures, if I'm absorbing the truth, if I am refocusing my mind, if I am renewing my mind with the Word of God, then I will cease to think in error and begin to think about my life the way God sees it. He says, you've been chosen. God has given us a commission, and what I want you to see, he has some very specific reasons that he chooses us, and God's choice is always, and the next two things I want to talk about answer that. So if you'll turn to Matthew chapter 5, who we are in Christ Jesus. All right, in the Sermon on the Mount, if you will look beginning in verse 14, I want to take the second one first, and then verse 13, but look in verse 14 and 15 and 16. Now listen to what he says. Who we are. He says, you are the light of the world. A city set on a hill cannot be hidden. Nor do men light a lamp and put it under a bushel. You don't hide it. He says that it gives light to all who are in the house. Let your light so shine before men in such a way that they may see your good works and glorify your Father who is in heaven. Now look at this. He says, you are the light of the world. You recall when Jesus ascended, he said to his disciples, he says, it is expedient for you that I go away. If I go not away, the Comforter will not come. But if I go, he will come and he will glorify me. Now, all of us who have received Jesus Christ as our Savior have him living within us through the Holy Spirit. He is our life. Listen, Jesus Christ is our life. He that hath the Son hath life. He says, by the Holy Spirit, we were baptized into Christ Jesus. He says, I and you and me. We have Christ living within us, therefore we have life. If we have divine life, we have light. Now, Jesus left this world, seated at the Father's right hand, the Holy Spirit living within us. When he left, the light left. When he came back at Pentecost to indwell the believers,
3: through the power of the Holy Spirit, the light began to shine in this world, and the light of life is living and shining through the life of believers. Now, He chose you and me for specific reasons. One of those reasons was, He said, He chose us that we may be lights in a darkened world. Now, notice what He says in the Scripture. He says, a city set on a hill cannot be hidden. He doesn't want His secret disciples. Neither do men light a lamp or a candle and hide it. Now, let me ask you something. Where is the best place for light to demonstrate its power? Where? In darkness. The purpose for light is to drive out what? Darkness. He said He has redeemed us by taking us out of the kingdom of what? Darkness and placing us in the kingdom of what? Light. He says He's put us in this world. He that is within us is greater than he that's in the world. He has placed us here, and He says, you and I have been named, singled out as the light of the world. That's not what I said. That's what God said. That you are the light of the world. That means you are somebody very special, because God says your life is going to brighten the way for somebody who's walking in darkness. He says you're the light of the world, and put the light up on the candlestick where it can be seen. Now you say, isn't that pride? You haven't read the last two verses. Now say with me. Watch this. He says that we are a light unto the world. For example, tomorrow morning, if you feel like, well, you know, I just don't match up and I feel so unworthy in my business, tomorrow morning you just walk in, brother. You walk in with your shoulders back, smile upon your face, because you just carried light in that place. God says, I've sent you in as a light into that office, into that building, into your schoolroom, in all of that. Your presence there will make a divine difference. We have no legitimate reason for feeling inadequate, inferior, down in the mouth, and worthless and insecure. Because God says, I have chosen you and ordained you and put a circle around you. And He says, I have labeled you light of Jesus Christ, light of the gospel, light of God, light of truth. He has sent us into a darkened society that the society may be changed by our presence. It's in the twinkle of an eye. You see, you can look in somebody's eye. They may be beautifully dressed, but if they're sad, you can't tell it by looking at the shoes. You can tell they're sad by looking at their eyes. In fact, if you cut out everything else in their body except just yet one little bit, you can look at somebody and tell if they're sad or they're happy. And listen to what He's saying. He's saying, I have sent you with your smile and your countenance, and when you're down in the dumps, nobody has to ask. It's written all over you. In other words, nobody has to ask. He says, I've sent you as a light. That means that not only are we important, but the way we shine is important. Now listen. Notice how He says this, because here is the crux of the matter. Let your light so shine before men in such a way that they may what? They may see what? See you? No. See your good works. That is, they are attracted by what you're doing. But they are attracted to whom? Jesus Christ, the living Lord. He says, let your light so shine before men that they may see your good works, but what? Glorify your Father. Now listen. If they're glorifying us, we've missed it somewhere. There's something wrong with the lantern carrying the light if they're glorifying us. I want to tell you something. God has so made you. Did you know that you can't have a power failure? The power is within you. Everlasting, eternal, unending. No storm in the world can knock the power out of your life. The only thing that can knock the glow out, now, the power will never leave. The power is always there. Storms don't make any difference. Doesn't make any difference. Nobody can plow up your yard, cut the line in two. Doesn't make any difference. The power is within you. But the glow of that light is diminished by sin and disobedience to God. It is our willful disobedience to God that diminishes the light. But the light is there, and God says, I have chosen you. You're the light of the world. Now you tell me, how could you ever bow before the unbelieving world to peer pressure when they're lost and going to hell, and you've got what they need? The world doesn't have what you and I need. We have what they need. That's not pride. That is truth. But listen to this. Go back to verse 13. He says, you're the salt of the earth. But if the salt has become tasteless, how will it be made salty again? It is good for nothing anymore except to be thrown out and trampled under the foot of men. Now, let's think about something.
5: You know what he's saying? We Christians back up and say, you know, we don't want to cause any waves. We don't want to rock any boats. Listen, you and I are under divine command by Jesus Christ, and you and I have been so created by God and so commissioned. He says we're like salt boxes. Wherever we go, the flavor ought to change in our society. Listen, we're not disobeying God by getting involved in everything that affects society. We are obeying Almighty God. He says you to be the salt of your society. That means change the flavor of it. And the reason we're in the mess we're in now is because too many salt boxes have been closed up, or we have lost our twang somewhere along the way, and we do not see ourselves as vital citizens in a land who have been commissioned by the Lord Jesus Christ to flavor that whole society. If you work among people who are unsaved, you're not to be critical of them. You're there to make a difference because you may be the only salt there. We're to change the flavor. Secondly, he speaks of preserving. He said you must keep on flavoring and keep on preserving the society which you're in, because you see, once God takes the body of Christ out of this world, the judgment of God is coming upon this world. And those who do not like our influence, and those who do not want Christians around, who do not want us to bear witness, who do not want us to testify, who want to live like they choose, what they do not understand is, once God takes us away, they will be absolutely and totally annihilated by their own wickedness. So they're living in blindness, they're living in darkness, and so those of us who are the light must step forward to shine forth and radiate the truth of the gospel. He didn't put us here for our health, he put us here to change our society. Likewise, he said, salt heals. And let's face it, we're living in a sick world, and there's only one message that brings healing, eternal healing. And that is the message of the cross of Jesus Christ. That God the Father, looking down in this old unbelieving, wicked, vile, helpless, desperate, hurting world, sent his only begotten Son, Jesus Christ, that you and I may be forgiven, pardoned, reconciled, redeemed, justified, glorified, that we may be given the capacity to become everything God wants us to become. Now think about this for a moment. Insecure, inadequate, inferior. Think about this. He chose you. He chose you. He said you're the light of the world. He said you're the salt of the earth. He's called you a saint. His workmanship, the temple of God. God Almighty sees us in the most beautiful light. And my friend, I'm simply saying this to you. When you and I begin to see ourselves as God sees us, listen, not only are the shackles that hinder you going to be dropping off, but there's going to become a delight and a joy and a power to become what at the present moment you're unwilling to believe God for. I've told you what God says about every one of his children. Chosen on the basis of pure love. Sent into a world to shine where there's so much darkness. Sent into a world to flavor, preserve, and heal where there's so much hurt, anxiety, frustration, and fear. Now listen. Can you think of any legitimate reason today for feeling insecure when you've been wrapped up and bound eternally in the person of Jesus Christ? Inadequate when you have the Holy Spirit living within you to empower you to fulfill every obligation God has placed upon us, fulfilling the obligation of his very self. Any reason to feel inferior when God says, you're one of the chosen. You're the light of the world. You're the salt of the earth. You know what we do? We hear that and we transfer that to others. The only way to have a box full of salt is that all the grains be little grains of salt. Here's how Satan traps us. He says, but what can one low person like you do? That's not the question. Here's the question. What can one person reconcile unto God? Redeemed, forgiven, justified, glorified, who's become a saint. God's working in his and her life. sons of God, living in the kingdom, indwelt by the Holy Spirit, empowered by Him, chosen by Him, predestinated by Him, commissioned by Him, the power to flavor a society, to drive out the darkness, to change men's lives? That's the question. And the Bible says that every single one of us is that person. My friend, shake off the insecurity, the inadequacy. Shake off the inferiority, the worthlessness, the feeling of being so totally immersed in past programming that has negated all the positive things in your life. Just get rid of that. By latching on to the truth of what God says you are. That is, you just need to step out of that. Step onto a higher plane that God has for every one of us who is willing to believe. Listen, who is just willing to believe what He said about us. You can't ever be the same once you believe what God says about you because of your relationship to Him.
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14: Today's scripture reading is Psalm 119, verses 71 and 72. It is good for me that I was afflicted, that I may learn your statutes. The law of your mouth is better to me than thousands of gold and silver pieces.
4: Perhaps you've seen a TV show where a man is about to step in front of a moving vehicle. Then someone else races onto the scene, tackling him to prevent catastrophe. Stunned and indignant, the near victim fumes at the rescuer, until realizing he's just been saved from a far worse outcome. Our trials can serve a similar purpose. It's easy to get so caught up in daily routines or consumed by chasing a goal that we miss what God has in mind for us. When we're this focused on our own desires, we become more vulnerable to making choices that don't align with His Word. But our Heavenly Father wants the best for His children. He'll go to great lengths to position us for blessing. That's when we may suddenly find ourselves facing unexpected difficulty, a job loss, a health crisis, a broken relationship. We wonder, why is God letting this happen to me? Does this sound familiar? It may be that He's protecting you from something you can't see, or drawing you back to Himself. The psalmist understood this and wrote, "It is good for me that I was afflicted, that I may learn your statutes." If you're going through a trial, consider whether God might be redirecting you, disrupting your plans so He can implement His.
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3: If you're not willing to humble yourself and acknowledge that you are burdened, and be willing to name it, and be willing to share it, and be willing to admit you cannot handle it, if you're one of those persons who says, "I can handle it, I'm going to handle it, no matter what happens, listen, man, you know, grit and grind, I'm going to make it happen." There are burdens in life that no person in their own strength can bear successfully. Why do we continue to run hither and yon in every new possible fad we can find? What is it we're running from? We're running from burdens that we cannot escape because they're on the inside of this mind of ours. They're in our heart. They're in our emotions. And oftentimes in our bodies, you cannot escape them. You keep running to the bar and running from one marriage partner to the other, or running to this situation, this relationship and the other, trying to get something dealt with. I want to tell you, the one place, listen, there is a one-stop place for burdens, and it's Christ. He and He alone is going to be able to deal with the burden. But first of all, I've got to admit that I have it. When He says, "Come to me," the implication is you admit that you have a need and you come. But if you're not willing to share it with anyone else, you want to keep all the smiles on the outside. Everything is fantastic. Everything is super. I mean, brother, we got the world by the tail. On the inside, you're being wagged all over the place because you can't handle it. True humility is not only willing to admit to God in secret where nobody else hears it, but true humility is willing to share it with someone else whom God sends into your path to help you bear what you're bearing. You see, the problem is, we're too proud.
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1: Mainly cloudy skies tonight with a small chance of showers. Wind out of the northwest gusting to 50 kilometers per hour and a low of 7. Mainly cloudy skies Saturday. Small chance of showers. Wind gusting out of the northwest and a high of 17. Clear skies Saturday night and a low of 4. Sunday sunny, a high of 22. A mix of sun and cloud Monday, a small chance of showers, and a high of 22 degrees. Sunshine again on Tuesday, a high of 24. Local weather you can trust. Find today's forecast on the weather page on your Discover Westman app.
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There's a word in Scripture that stops us cold. Not a complicated word, just four letters. But it's a word so foreign to our everyday experience that most of us have quietly agreed to let it belong to another century. The word is holy. And today, on Insight for Living, Chuck Swindoll takes us 28 centuries into the past to a grief-stricken young prophet, a dying king, and a moment in the temple that would change everything. What does it really mean that God is holy? The answer may be simpler than you think, and far more personal.

0: God's word is alive and it's powerful and it's sharper than a two-edged sword. And it is able to pierce to the division of soul and spirit, between the joints and the marrow, and it is a critic. It is a critic, a discerner of the thoughts and intentions of our hearts. That's true of both New and Old Testaments. It's true of those ancient writings that are difficult for us to date to this day, all the way to the first century. We turn today some 2,800 years back in time as we open our Bibles to the 6th chapter of the prophecy of Isaiah. Isaiah 6. An epical moment in the life of a man whose life was marked by grief and loss. And we'll read of that in the opening lines of this first verse of Isaiah 6. May I read for you verses 1 through 8? And because of our respect for the word of God, may we stand together for the reading of the scriptures. In the year of King Uzziah's death, I saw the Lord sitting on a throne, lofty and exalted, with the train of his robe filling the temple. Seraphim stood above him, each having six wings. With two he covered his face, and with two he covered his feet, and with two he flew. And one called out to another and said, "Holy, holy, holy is the Lord of hosts. The whole earth is full of his glory." And the foundations of the thresholds trembled at the voice of him who called out, while the temple was filling with smoke. Then I said, "Woe is me, for I am ruined, because I am a man of unclean lips, and I live among a people of unclean lips. For my eyes have seen the King, the Lord of hosts." Then one of the seraphim flew to me with a burning coal in his hand, which he had taken from the altar with tongs. And he touched my mouth and said, "Behold, this has touched your lips, and your iniquity is taken away, and your sin is forgiven." Then I heard the voice of the Lord saying, "Whom shall I send? And who will go for us?" And then I said, "Here I am. Send me."
1: 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This 12-part series is called How Great is Our God? And Chuck titled today's message, The Holiness of God.
0: There are times we wonder how to get our arms around the greatness of our God. Last time we were together, we struggled with putting the whole thought of glory into everyday life. What does it mean to say that God is a God of glory? We learned that that term means heavy. There's a magnificent heaviness about his grandeur and about the credit that ought to go to him. He is a God of glory, but holy? What in the world does that mean? One man put together a list that he thinks of when he thinks of holiness: thinness, hollow-eyed gauntness, beards, sandals, long robes, stone cells, no jokes, hair shirts, frequent cold baths, fasting, hours and hours of prayer, wild rocky deserts, getting up at 4 a.m., clean fingernails, stained glass, self-humiliation. It's a pretty grim list, wouldn't you say? But the strange thing is, even though we hear those and we don't agree that that necessarily represents holiness, it's hard to be disengaged from it. I've circled three on the list that come to mind. Beards, sandals, and long robes. Who do you think of? Of course, you think Jesus. Nothing wrong with any of the above. I mean, but can you picture Jesus, just for a moment, maybe hard, a mustache, faded, torn jeans, and riding a Harley? Maybe with a t-shirt on that says, Born to Ride. It just, nothing wrong with any of that. It just doesn't feel holy. It just doesn't seem right. Somehow holiness is of

that and 10 times besides and wind up as carnal as you have ever been in your life, because holiness has nothing to do with the externals. It is all about what's inside. As we're going to learn, it is all about being separated from a world system that has long since lost its way. That's what it's about. There lived a prophet 2,800 years ago who struggled with the God's plan because the king he had gotten to know, King Uzziah, was dying, a leper. How strange is that? A disease most of us have never seen and perhaps in a lifetime will never be around. But in those days, 2,800 years ago, it was not only debilitating, it was condemning. And this King Uzziah that had been Isaiah the prophet's king had lived such a productive and magnificent life as the king of the land all more than 50 years. Uzziah was once a man who walked with God and served well, and as the king for all of those years over the people of the Hebrews, he protected them, and their future was bright and beautiful until something snapped, you recall. And at that time, pride and conceit replaced humility and brokenness. We would say today, started believing his own stuff, reading his own clippings. And before long, he pushed the limits and went too far. And walked into the temple he had no right going into the holiest place of all. And there God smote him with leprosy. When we open our Bibles to Isaiah 6, strangely we pick up the story where Uzziah's leprosy leaves off. This is the year King Uzziah died. We don't know if it's the day of his death, if he has already died, or I would suspect this is the year of his dying. Like some cancer patients, it lingers, it goes on, and some physicians will say, this is probably the last year. Had physicians lived in that day that would have known, they would have said, this is Uzziah's last. Grieved, broken, disillusioned, perhaps disheartened, Isaiah finds his way, as we will read, into the temple of the Lord, and before him was a life-changing experience. I don't know what brought you into the church today. Curiosity, maybe a passing fancy, perhaps it was for all the right motives. But I have to believe in a group this size, a number of you have come broken, disheartened, maybe even disillusioned. Truth be told, you think maybe there's something here that will help turn things around for me since I've begun a long drift in the wrong direction. You may have lost someone very meaningful to you. And as a result, you don't know that you can go on without him or her. And here you are, wondering what in the world an ancient passage of scripture where things transpired 28 centuries ago would have to say to you. You might be surprised. You might be very surprised to know it's directly related to your concept of the holiness of God. What happens to you? Let me cut to the chase. Even though we know Isaiah today as a well-known prophet who wrote one of the major books of the Old Testament, at this time in his life, none of the above is true. He's a young man. He has been grieving the death of the king. And now Isaiah appears in the temple, perhaps for the purpose of gaining insight and comfort and hope, just as you and I may do when we lose a loved one. When Isaiah walks in, he has this life-changing experience, and he sees the Lord. Can you imagine? We come to church and we see one another, but Isaiah went to the temple and he saw the Lord. He literally saw him. And where was he? Exalted, lofty, high and lifted up.
And the long robe of the Lord filled the temple where

0: Isaiah was. And if that wasn't enough, Isaiah looked around him and he saw the seraphim flying around the presence of the living God. Let me help you with this. There's a first heaven, a second heaven, and a third heaven. This is in the third heaven. This is in the throne room of God. The throne room of God, a place you and I have never been. We can only imagine. Isaiah has been transported there in this vision, and he sees into the throne room the presence of Yahweh, the Lord himself. And along with that, his eyes are open to supernatural beings. I've said for years, if we could see the presence of angels, we would all be taken back. They fill this room. They fill your home, if yours is a home of believers. They accompany you on your journey. They watch over you. They are your guardians and guides, even though you may not know they're there. And rarely do we even think of them. But Isaiah's eyes are opened, and he sees these angelic creatures called seraphim. Saraph is the Hebrew word for burn, to burn. When Hebrews made words plural, they didn't add an S. We would say seraphs. In our English language, in Hebrew, it's seraphim, like cherub and cherubim. These are multiple angels, and we don't know their number. We don't know how many there were, but the seraphim stood above the Lord. Please observe here and in verse 6, the only two places in all the Bible where seraphim are mentioned. There are various categories of angels, and that's another subject. But this category mentioned here, only here, they are the white, hot, burning, brilliant presence of angelic creatures that fill the throne room of God and flood him with praise. We read they have two wings, and with two wings they cover their faces, and two other wings they cover their feet, and with the other two wings they are flying. They are flying. Imagine that. Sometimes it helps just to have a little audio assistance. 30 million of them just went by and we didn't even notice. They are flooding the presence of the Lord God. I was asked earlier in a service, is there any reason that they're covering their faces and their feet? We're not told why. Most likely feeling unworthy to be in the presence of the all-holy God, as you and I would feel. And with wings they cover their face, with wings they cover their feet, and with the other two they fly. Isaiah stands as you would have stood, with his mouth wide open in the temple, no longer preoccupied with his own grief and the loss of the king, realizing he is seeing what human eyes have never seen before. And if seeing them isn't enough, he heard from them. One called to another. If you sing in choirs, you know the word antiphonal singing. That's where one part of the choir sings and then it's answered by another part of the choir. One set of voices will sing one set of lyrics and the other will answer with another, or perhaps the same set of lyrics. I've been waiting for months for this moment. We're going to do that today. You're going to be a seraph, okay? Right down the middle of this building, to your left, all of you are going to answer first with holy, holy, holy. And to this side, on your right, you're going to answer back, holy, holy, holy. All right? Look angelic. Here we go. Together, sing it. Holy, holy, holy. Holy, holy. Well, that's a start. You're kind of half-hearted with that. Let's put our hearts into it. Come on, shout it out. Here we go. Holy, holy, holy, holy, holy, holy. Think of being in the temple all alone, grieving, and you suddenly hear a sound like that. And we've left out part of it. The whole earth is full of his glory. These angels are announcing, this is the Lord of hosts. Isaiah, this is the Lord of hosts. The whole earth is full of his glory. He is now standing stunned with their presence. And if that isn't enough, the foundations of the threshold trembled. Today we would say it was about 7.6 on the Richter scale. The foundations of this stone temple shaking, trembling. with the voice of the angelic creatures sounding like a thousand Niagara Falls in one epical moment. And if that isn't enough, the building begins to be filled with smoke. Remarkable moment. I'd like to go on with the story, but it's time to pause and to let the wonder in as we rediscover a forgotten truth. Holy, holy, holy. The three times repeated suggests the idea of infinitely holy. What does it mean? Well, J.I. Packer, in an outstanding book titled Knowing God, puts it very succinctly. The basic idea which the word holy expresses is that of separation or separateness. When God is declared to be holy, the thought is of all that separates him and sets him apart and makes him different from his creatures. An outstanding definition. It isn't spooky to talk of the holiness of God. It isn't so ethereal that you can't get your arms around it. It means God is separate from all the things that contaminate and aggravate and mark our lives. And his being infinitely holy means that there is an infinite sense of his purity. In fact, John writes in 1 John 1:5, God is light. In him is what? No darkness at all. We would say today, not a trace of darkness. Not a piece of dirt. Not a hint of corruption or iniquity. God is light. Now, I would suggest right about now, Isaiah is wide awake. Wouldn't you think? Wouldn't you think it wouldn't be business as usual right about now? Here is a simple prophet who has not yet uttered a word of prophecy. His whole life is in front of him. He's still young. He doesn't know the Lord will use him to communicate more about the Messiah than any other prophet who would ever live. He doesn't know he is going to contribute one of the larger books to the entire Bible. He doesn't know what's in front of him. He doesn't know he's going to marry a prophetess and the two of them will have two sons. He doesn't know that ultimately, according to tradition, he would be sawn into as a martyr. He knows nothing like that. He is now, as we are often in a moment of worship, lost in wonder and love and praise. The building is filling with smoke. The robe is filling the temple room. The angels are announcing back and forth, holy, holy, holy. It's deafening. And all of a sudden, things change for Isaiah. Woe is me. I'm ruined. One of the translations renders this, I'm finished. It's curtains. I mean, being around this kind of holiness and hearing it said from the other angelic creatures and seeing with my own eyes him sitting in blazing white light glory, suddenly he realizes how unholy he is. No one points it out. I love that. He spontaneously understands how distant he is from the one who is holy. He says, woe is me, I am ruined. Why, Isaiah? Why do you feel finished, ruined? Well, look. He tells us, I am a man of unclean lips, and I live among a people of unclean lips. My eyes have seen the King, the Lord of hosts. I love the way the Living Bible renders this. My doom is sealed, for I am a foul-mouthed sinner, a member of a foul-mouthed race. It may shock you for me to ask the question, but do you struggle with profanity? Don't answer out loud. Do you, in a moment of haste, blurt out some ugly word, some coarse statement? You're not proud of that. Of course you're not. If you were in the presence of a holy God, you would suddenly be reminded of that foul statement you made. That's exactly where Isaiah is. This isn't just a nice word to fit into the scriptures so that God's people can read it down through the centuries. He is confessing his sin.
1: That moment of exposure before a holy God is one every honest soul recognizes. Isaiah's instinct wasn't to argue or excuse, it was to confess. And when we truly grasp what holiness means, it changes everything. How we speak, how we live, how we see ourselves. This is Insight for Living. We're just getting started with Chuck Swindoll's 12-part study on the attributes of God. He titled this series, How Great is Our God? 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Chuck, we're coming up on another milestone here at Insight for Living. On June 30th, we'll globally step into our 47th year of ministry. At moments like these, it's so critical to remain laser-focused on the one we serve.
0: When Paul arrived in Corinth, he was fresh off a rough stretch. He'd just come from Athens, where the philosophers basically laughed him off the Areopagus. And if you've ever had a message fall completely flat, if you've ever poured everything you had into something and watched people shrug and walk away, you know something of how Paul felt stepping into Corinth. And what did he decide? Quoting now, "I determined to know nothing among you except Jesus Christ and him crucified." He didn't concoct a new strategy, not a better presentation, not something more sophisticated, more polished, more likely to impress the intellectuals. Just the cross. Here's what 60-plus years of preaching has taught me. The moment I start trying to be impressive, I've already missed the point. The goal has never been for you to walk away thinking, "What a great communicator." It's for you to walk away thinking, "What a great Savior." There's a world of difference between those two. That's the heartbeat of Insight for Living. Always has been, always will be. I want every program, every single one, to be a place where someone has a real encounter with a real Savior. Not a religious experience, not a motivational moment, a genuine life-altering collision with the cross we proclaim. As we close out our fiscal year on June 30th, I want to ask you something, not to help us, but to consider the ministry you personally have when you invest in this broadcast. Your gift travels. It reaches languages I don't speak, countries I've never visited, and people who've never heard the message we take for granted. You send it, we broadcast it, and God does what only God can do. Would you give today? The cross is worth it, my friend.
1: 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I'm Bill Meyer. 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
2: Mainly cloudy skies tonight with a small chance of showers. Wind out of the northwest gusting to 50 kilometers per hour and a low of 7. Mainly cloudy skies Saturday. Small chance of showers. Wind gusting out of the northwest and a high of 17. Clear skies Saturday night and a low of 4. Sunday sunny, a high of 22. A mix of sun and cloud Monday, a small chance of showers, and a high of 22 degrees. Sunshine again on Tuesday, a high of 24. Local weather you can trust. Find today's forecast on the weather page on your Discover Westman app.
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4: The standard is not virginity. The standard is not don't do this, don't do that. The standard is holiness.
5: Well, that's Dana Gresh, and she's with us again today on Focus on the Family with Jim Daly to encourage you to live with sexual integrity. I'm John Fuller, and as you can probably tell, this is going to be a conversation that isn't appropriate for children. Have them elsewhere or use your headphones or earbuds.
6: I like that. Thanks for that instruction, John. You know, I so appreciated the conversation last time with Dana. And if you missed it, you know, go to the website or get the app for your phone and you'll have access to the whole library of programs. But it was meaty. It had so much in it. And we're going to continue the discussion today in this area of sexuality, the purity movement. We covered some of that last time. And what we need to convey to our kids, how we need to live our lives in such a way that our children see a healthy spiritual attitude towards sexuality. And you say that at the right time. Mm-hmm. And, you know, then it gets more serious about the teen years, and you need to talk more adult-like to those teens and get them ready for the challenges they're going to face. That's the spirit in which we're going to address this today. I have talked to people in Christian radio, pastors, etc. It's kind of like this is the look. If you can't see me, you're listening on the audio. It's a cringe of covering your ears. And that's not the attitude we should have. God created intimacy for marriage, and it should be enjoyed and celebrated and lifted up as a great thing. And I love that attitude, and that's how I share it with my boys. But we need to talk about things. Mm-hmm. When we are silent, the world fills the vacuum, and this is not a place where you want the world to fill your child's heart.
5: Mm-hmm. Yeah, and Dana brought such great biblical perspective and wisdom. We're so glad to have her back today. She's the founder of True Girl. She's a writer, a speaker, a podcaster, and she's taken a best-selling book and rewritten it and updated it. It's called And the Bride Wore White, and we've got copies of that here. Get yours to address this topic in your family. We have it here at the ministry, and you'll find it at focusonthefamily.ca.
6: Dana, welcome back. Great day yesterday. Thanks for being with us then and now.
4: I'm so grateful.
6: Yeah, this is the topic nobody wants to touch.
4: Including me, I might add.
6: Yeah, you are reluctant. I mean, it's so interesting, but it is good. It's so healthy. In the church, we need to win back what is healthy. Mm-hmm. You know, last time I wanted to mention this, but you were talking about the physiology involved in physical intimacy.
4: Yeah.
6: And you think about it, you know, I'm learning so much with Dr. Henry Cloud and other psychologists, Christians, and psychiatrists. Man, the Word of God is exploding right now with scientific discovery.
4: Mm.
6: And, you know, even the bonding features that God put in us, particularly women, that when you have that physical intimacy with your husband or somebody else, that bonding hormone is going.
4: Yeah.
6: And there's a purpose in that.
4: That's right.
6: I mean, that's not evolution, everybody. There's a purpose that God put that into us so that we would be one flesh, committed to each other for life, for better or for worse. And God even made it so plain that he chemically created that in our brain science.
4: Yeah, I would say that's why it's, well, let me first say that my husband bought me a necklace that was the shape of the chemical makeup of the neurochemical oxytocin, which is what creates that bonding, because I so geek out on this, that God actually created us for that. But here's something really fascinating. There's a study that revealed that women in particular don't seem to make that oxytocin quite as freely when they're not inside of a committed relationship.
6: Interesting.
4: Yeah. So we're shortchanging ourselves when we're treating sex casually.
6: And again, I just think it's a wonderful discovery that they're making where spiritual truth out of Scripture is being found.
4: We're starting
6: in
4: to understand God's word. We're like, he had it right after all.
6: Right. And it shouldn't shock us. No. But the more they discover, the more it points to God's word, which is great. Let's talk about the seven truths about sexual integrity. You know, I've not used that term. First of all, I like that term, sexual integrity. It's such a modern, beautiful phrase, you know, that it's positioned and formed in the right direction. That's what it speaks to me. Integrity of a building, integrity of a bridge. Yep. It means it's built for a purpose and it's doing its purpose. Sexual integrity in that way, that we're built for a purpose like we've talked about, and we're doing that correctly.
4: Yep.
6: And boy, will the world come against that. Oh my gosh. They want to rip down every bit of modesty or desire to marry as a virgin, etc. They just want to tear
4: Isn't it funny that every sexual choice is an applauded and appropriate sexual choice except for the biblical sexual choice? That one's ridiculed. Well, wait, if all these other sexual choices are okay, why isn't this one okay?
6: Another indication of spiritual warfare.
4: And confusion.
6: That's interesting. Yeah, it's true. Yeah, you could talk about all of these and it's lauded and then, you know, talk about a Christian perspective. Oh my gosh.
4: Right.
6: How archaic.
4: You bring up one of the big cultural lies we need to prepare our kids for is that God's word is outdated or his rules about sex are old-fashioned.
6: Correct.
4: The fact is they were never in style. Paul writes, on the backdrop of a Roman and Greek culture that was far more promiscuous than ours, pedophilia was very normalized during that time. And yet he says the standard is not virginity. The standard is not don't do this, don't do that. The standard is holiness.
6: Yeah, that's the aim.
4: Holiness. Christians live set apart. They live different, and they live according to God's good design.
6: Boom, there it is. Let's get to the seven truths. You speak to the first one. Sexual integrity reflects the heart of Jesus. Mm-hmm. Let me list them, and then we'll go back. Can we do that?
4: Sure.
6: Okay. So that was one. Sexual integrity doesn't slide. It decides. You mentioned that one.
4: Yeah.
6: Sexual integrity walks in dignity.
4: Mm.
6: All of these, you got to stop and think about it. We're going to come back, so don't panic. Sexual integrity respects boundaries. Sexual integrity requires healthy communication. These are all like amen comments. Sexual integrity banks on family wisdom.
4: Mm.
6: Sexual integrity pursues discipleship. So that is such a meaty list. So let's go back to the first one. Sexual integrity reflects the heart of Jesus. How?
4: This is huge. And I don't know if you know, but Focus on the Family is a big part of my healing story.
6: No, that is beautiful.
4: So let me tell you how that happened. I mentioned yesterday how I would wake up feeling shame from my sexual past. And the word purity was this pain word for me because I was a youth leader during this purity conversation that was happening in the 90s and early 2000s. And that word hurt me when I heard it. And all I could think is, I am not pure. And it felt like a battering ram to my heart. And of course, as you said yesterday, the world is going to tell you that's because the Christians have set up all these rules and guidelines of behavior that are just not attainable. And that's why you feel that way. But that, I took that word to the Lord and I said, Jesus, what is the truth about this word? And what I found is that I was never pure.
6: So there we go.
4: Ironically, the truth for our lies is not always the opposite.
6: Yeah.
4: And Psalm 51:5 says, surely I was sinful at birth, sinful from the moment my mother conceived me.
6: Yeah.
4: And I had to come to a place where I realized that. And then I look in the Word and I see, who is pure? Jesus. Jesus is pure. And because he is pure, and because he has saved me, and because when the Father looks at me, he sees the account or record of Jesus, because of that, I can walk in purity and integrity. It changed everything for me. It flipped everything for me. And I'm driving down the highway listening to God counsel my heart on, Dana, you weren't never pure.
6: Yeah.
4: I purify you. And the reason that you behave in a pure manner is so that you can reflect me inside of you. I don't know if this is making any sense to anybody listening today, but for me, it was like, eureka.
6: Yeah.
4: I was able to take the truth of who I was to Jesus and also stand in the boldness of, I am pure because of Christ. So I'm driving down the highway considering this, my six-month-old baby girl in the backseat of my car. Mm-hmm. And Focus on the Family comes on. What are they talking about? Talking to your daughter about sex. Do you think this was God-timed, God-orchestrated? And I hear Dr. Dobson's voice say, what's the number one question on that teenage girl's mind when she's talking to her mom about sex? And the woman said, I have no idea who this woman was. She said, the number one question on that teenage girl's mind is, Mom, did you wait?
6: Mm.
4: And this juxtaposition of the purity of Christ and the impure, I felt impure because I had behaved in an impure way. That's why I felt it.
6: Right.
4: But this call was like, wait, my baby girl, I'm going to have to deal with this impurity and this pain in my life to disciple her well.
6: Right.
4: I pull to the side of the road. I allow 10 years of grief to engulf me. I drive straight home. I tell my husband, I know you think you married the driven snow. Let me confess to you. And
6: that was the first time he had heard it.
4: That was the first time.
6: Yeah.
4: 5 years of marriage.
6: Yeah.
4: And I, there's less of that today because the church is talking about sex more. And I'm so thankful for that.
6: Yeah.
4: And I encourage transparency in the dating relationship so that you're not walking into this 5 years into marriage. But he held me and it felt like the arms of Jesus. He said, I don't think I need to say it, but I think you need to hear it. You are forgiven.
6: Yeah.
4: And it felt like the voice of God. And that allowed me to begin to walk in the purity of Christ. So purity, sexual integrity is not about us behaving well.
6: Mm-hmm.
4: It's about the record of Jesus, and we reflect that record.
6: Yeah. You know, as you're speaking, I'm thinking of the prodigal son.
4: Mm.
6: You could put that in the context of a prodigal daughter.
4: Yeah.
6: And this theme fits that story. But the irony there is the Lord, very specifically through the actions of the father, is showing that enthusiasm for the younger brother coming home after he squandered his father's treasure on party life, if I could call it that. And the older brother was really mad because he was the rule follower.
4: Yeah.
6: And he was jealous. And, you know, the very end of the parable, the younger brother's inside at the feast and the older brother's outside looking in, which many theologians say that that's the story of the feast of heaven.
4: Yeah.
6: That the religious person doesn't make it in.
4: Mm-hmm.
6: And you think about that, you're going, wow. But also, Rosaria Butterfield, who was on the broadcast, if you've never heard her on the Focus program, I'd encourage you to, again, get the app because those are powerful programs. The first time I interviewed her, she was a former lesbian teacher from Syracuse University.
4: Activist.
6: Used to write articles against Focus on the Family and Promise Keepers and very dogmatic ideologically. And she said, you know, she befriended a pastor who invited her to his home for dinner with his wife. And over 2.5 years, they led her to the Lord.
4: Yeah.
6: And she said, it hit me that I was living my verb, lesbian, not living my noun, made in his image.
4: Mm.
6: And she just so perfectly, she said, when I caught that in her context of English literature, she said, it changed my life.
4: Yeah.
6: That moment was it. No more appetite for same-sex attraction. Nothing. She ended up marrying deliverance. A pastor.
4: She, and not everybody has the sovereign deliverance like she did. And you know, there's sometimes we have to work out our salvation with fear and trembling.
6: Of course.
4: But there is, Jesus expunges the record.
6: Yeah. Mm.
5: Dana Gresh is our guest today on Focus on the Family with Jim Daly. And we're covering some of the great content in this weighty but really wonderful resource called And the Bride Wore White. And we'll encourage you to get a copy of that book and find other helpful resources on this topic. We have a lot there at our website, and that's focusonthefamily.ca. We'll be right back after this.
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6: Dana, it's kind of obvious to everybody. We're not going to get through all seven here, but we're gonna fly to try to get as many as possible. You covered the second one before we started, which was sexual integrity doesn't slide, it decides. Right. So let's leave that to itself. Go to number three here. The third truth is that sexual integrity walks in dignity.
4: Yes.
6: What does it mean to walk in dignity? I think that's lost on the church even.
4: This is such an important word. So dignity is inherent worth or value, like that it shows value. Mm-hmm. Every human life has dignity, period. We have dignity because we are image bearers of the God of the universe.
6: Mm-hmm.
4: And that doesn't change based on how we show up in life.
6: Mm-hmm.
4: Ever. But the call of Scripture is that we would reflect that dignity. The call of Scripture is that we would show up with the way that we talk, the things that we look at, the things we hear, the way that we dress in a way that says we are image bearers of God. And I think where this gets really complicated for moms today is in the area of teaching our daughters how to dress appropriately and with dignity.
6: Yeah.
4: Because the world is out there saying, you can't talk to your daughter about how to dress. You're going to body shame her. And so we have to have a really rich conversation about this. We can't just turn, there's like three places, maybe four in Scripture that addresses the word modesty. So it's not a robust, you know,
6: theology.
4: Foundation,
6: yeah.
4: Right, that we have. But what is robust is the theology of clothing.
6: Hmm.
4: You go back from Genesis to Revelation. You know, the book that I just wrote, And the Bride Wore White, I titled it that because I didn't feel like wearing white on my wedding day. I didn't feel worthy.
6: Mm-hmm.
4: I didn't have an awareness of my dignity. But when I looked at the book of Revelation and the bride of the Lamb is wearing white, the sinful, broken bride of the Lamb is wearing white, I was like, ah, through Christ, I get to wear white on my wedding day.
6: Right.
4: You know? So go back, though, to Genesis. I think this is really important, and this is where I pull our rights and responsibility as mothers to teach our daughters to dress. And you know what? You guys have to handle the boys, but we're moms. We have to handle the girls, right? Adam and Eve show up. What are they? They're ashamed. They're hiding. God comes and says, where are you? So he's relational first. He doesn't discipline them. He says, "Where are you? I miss you." And then what does he do? He takes, we see the first bloodshed. An animal dies. The first shedding of blood for sin happens right there in Genesis 3. And God puts on them garments of fur, comforting garments of fur. He comforts them in their sin. Now, the Bible calls these, the Hebrew word is a word that's similar to tunic. And it's believed that that tunic or the garment that is specifically mentioned is a garment of honor. It's sort of like Joseph's coat of many colors. It was a tunic that said, there's special dignity here in this boy.
6: Yeah, I've never heard that.
4: And so what God is doing is he is taking that sin has stripped their dignity, and God is saying, I am putting these garments on you to remind you of your dignity.
6: Dana, there always is that appropriate criticism that, you know, the male side of this equation should have some responsibility, you know, just because someone may not dress totally appropriately shouldn't give a green light to a boy or a man mistreating that woman. So we need to make that disclaimer known, obviously.
4: Yeah.
6: You need to, boys, men need to restrain and, you know, behave themselves in that context.
4: Yeah, I've taught frequently on the fact that a man's behavior is a man's responsibility, period.
6: Mm-hmm.
4: That the way that a girl shows up or dresses has nothing to do with giving him a right to behave badly. At the same time, I want to be very careful to say that because that thinking is out there, let's not be silent about teaching our daughters the beauty of reflecting. You know, the way we dress isn't about not being sexual. I want to be very clear about that. The way I dress is about nothing the way that I am wearing today distracts from people seeing Jesus in me. Hmm. That's the point.
6: Hmm.
4: If there is any sin in immodesty, it's not about our bodies. It's about saying, I want more attention than Jesus. I want more attention than God.
6: That's a good point.
4: Yeah.
6: That's a strong one, though.
4: That's what I'm concerned about.
6: Yeah. Wow, yeah. That hits right at the core of the culture.
4: Yeah.
6: Because it is all about look at me, yeah. Whether you're a boy or a girl.
4: Right. Exactly.
6: You know, so that's a good thought. The next truth is about boundaries. And you share in the book a story about your husband, Bob, who set a boundary with you. What happened?
4: You know, when Bob and I dated, we had a very beautiful, appropriate relationship. Sexual integrity marked our dating years.
6: Mm-hmm.
4: And one of the reasons for that is, first of all, I had learned my lesson. I knew the pain of sliding into bad behaviors. And so I had boundaries at that point that were important to me. And thankfully, so did Bob. And one day on a date, he just kissed me on the nose and said, that's about as far as I want our physical contact to go. And it wasn't a big conversation, but we were both communicating to each other that we cared about what Scripture said about our sexual behavior.
6: Mm-hmm.
4: And I think that was a trajectory setting moment for us. And I think it matters. We need to teach our daughters and our mm-hmm. sons to have conversations that reflect our boundaries.
5: Yeah. Did that give you a sense of safety, if I can put
4: it
5: that
4: yeah.
5: way?
4: Oh, yeah. Especially since the relationship before had been such a demanding physical relationship. For him to communicate to me that that is not how this relationship was going to work felt really safe.
6: Mm. That's good. That's really good. The fifth truth is that sexual integrity requires healthy communication. Let me just say, a good marriage requires healthy communication. Why is communication important when it comes to sexual integrity specifically?
4: Well, one thing is when you're talking and having a rich conversation, you're probably not having awkward moments of physical, what do we do here?
6: A good distraction,
4: right?
6: You're saying?
4: So it's a good distraction. Here's the challenge. Today, a lot of teenagers are doing most of that communication through a device. And so when they get with each other physically, they're struggling with how to communicate. So I think it's really helpful to just sit them down and say, you know, what are some questions you can ask to get to know this person better? What are your dreams? When did you come to know the Lord? What do you love most about your family? What's hardest about being in your family? You know, giving them a list of questions helps them really have a healthy conversation.
6: Okay, the sixth truth, I think we're going to make it. The sixth truth is about embracing family wisdom.
4: Yeah.
6: Now, all the parents went yes and amen. Come for the wisdom of the family. Yeah. What do you mean by this?
4: Well, I've always felt that this is really important. As I started working with girls in the year 2000, traveling across the country, doing retreats, I saw that girls who had a healthy relationship with their parents tended to make healthier relationships in their dating life. And conversely, girls who especially didn't have a relationship with their dad, maybe through divorce or just awkward body changing, that they were struggling more. So there's some research that indicates that that's true, that there's a trend there. And so what is very clear to me is that mom and dad speaking into this matters. And if you survey girls and boys and say, who do you want to hear sexual advice from? They're not going to be, I'm excited to hear my mom and dad talk about sex. They're not, their eyes are going to roll into the back of their head. But when you get down to the root of it, they're going to say, the person I trust most on this topic is mom and dad. So it's really important. And let me say this. We do live in a culture that's trying to remove parental rights in so many spaces, especially related to the topic of sex and gender. So this is very countercultural, and I want to infuse the teenage girls that read this book with a different message. The message that, you know, it's not your school counselor that needs to hear when you're struggling with something. It's mom.
6: Yeah, that is good, and I think that would save a lot of heartbreak.
4: Yeah.
6: Along the way that we're seeing now in court cases.
4: Absolutely.
6: Especially in transition court cases like that.
4: Exactly.
6: Gender dysphoria. All right, the last truth in your list is that sexual integrity pursues discipleship. Give me the understanding of that.
4: Yeah. Well, let's just take pornography, for example. Very prevalent. Very few of our teenage kids are not seeing pornography. Most of them are. And that can lead to a lifelong addiction. It did for my husband. A battle that he fought and is winning, but a hard battle that caused a lot of disruption in our marriage and in our life, in his heart, in his relationship with God. Most kids that stumble across pornography don't know what to do with that. And if they're not in some sort of accountability, they're probably going to do what any of us would do and fall into it deeper and deeper. So that's just one example of where having someone to talk to other than mom and dad, and I'm encouraging them to also be talking to mom and dad, but talking to your youth pastor, talking to an older, wiser college student who loves Jesus and loves you about my temptation on the internet, or my temptation in this dating relationship, or my loneliness in being a virgin and being made fun of in college or at school. This is a really important ingredient in living a life of sexual integrity. And I feel like every young person needs someone older and wiser than them advising them on this topic.
6: That's a good thought. The earlier in your life you can find that kind of mentoring relationship, the healthier you're going to be.
4: Yeah.
6: Mom and dad will do that through the younger years and teen years, but I think it's really healthy. It's something we do here at Focus for staff. You know, we encourage mentoring older staff or wiser staff with younger staff just to help them in their journey. And I think it's a good thing to do in every workplace when it's healthy. Dana, this has been terrific. I hope you have felt the wisdom flowing out, and that's the goal here, just to give perspective and to give you encouragement as you parent, or if you're the girl or young woman who is in a spot where you're feeling like something's got to change, now's the day to do it. And one of the things you can do is get a copy of Dana's book, And the Bride Wore White, Seven Truths to Live in Sexual Integrity, No Matter Your Past. 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
2: Mainly cloudy skies tonight with a small chance of showers. Wind out of the northwest gusting to 50 kilometers per hour and a low of 7. Mainly cloudy skies Saturday, small chance of showers, wind gusting out of the northwest, and a high of 17. Clear skies Saturday night and a low of 4. Sunday sunny, a high of 22. A mix of sun and cloud Monday, a small chance of showers, and a high of 22 degrees. Sunshine again on Tuesday, a high of 24. Local weather you can trust. Find today's forecast on the weather page on your Discover Westman app.
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13: Walking in the Spirit doesn't mean never having setbacks. 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Today on Turning Point, Dr. David Jeremiah offers biblical strategies and practical tools for quickly and decisively dealing with sin on your Christian walk. 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
14: And thank you for joining us today. We're happy to have you for this weekend edition, sort of the end of the week and the beginning of the weekend. We are involved in a discussion on the Spirit of God, the Holy Spirit, the third person of the Trinity. And today we're going to finish up what we started yesterday as we discuss what it means to walk in the Spirit. That is a biblical command, but what does it mean and how does it work? We'll examine it again in just a few moments as we open our Bibles together. Next week, we're going to talk about the fruit of the Spirit, the work of the Spirit, and the gifts of the Spirit. We have much more to learn as we open the Bible and examine what it has to say about the Holy Spirit of God. During this month, we are making available a very special resource on the Holy Spirit. If the things we are saying are resonating with you, you may want to have them in writing, and we have made that possible with this book we would love to send you. It's the third book in the trilogy of God books. We have a book called The God You May Not Know. We have another one called The Jesus You May Not Know, and this one called The Holy Spirit You May Not Know, introducing you to the Trinity in these biblical discussions. You may have your copy of this third member of the trilogy, The Holy Spirit You May Not Know. It's yours for the asking for a gift of any size during the month of June. And ladies and gentlemen, this is an important month for us because it's the last month in our fiscal year. We total everything up at the end of this month and make our decisions for the year that is before us. Many opportunities await us. We need to have the full support of everyone who helps us. So if you haven't given your gift yet this month, or if you've been thinking about doing something special for Turning Point, this is a good time to do it. It will help us so much as we end the month of June together. And be sure to ask for your copy of the book when you send your gift. Here is part two of Walking in the Spirit. The flesh can have great power over us. You don't lose your flesh when Christ comes to live within you. And that's a strategy that we need to remember. When you become a Christian, your old nature doesn't go away. Can I get a witness? Listen to these words. For the flesh desires what is contrary to the Spirit, and the Spirit what is contrary to the flesh. They are in conflict with each other so that you are not able to do whatever you want. How many of you have ever thought, why can't I do what I know I'm supposed to?